0: by locals, suffered critical injuries after he was set upon by thugs on the weekend. He died in hospital yesterday afternoon. Three boys aged 12, 13 and 15 years old and two 14-year-old girls were charged with affray, violent disorder and intentionally caused serious injury. Police are now considering upgrading the charges following Mr. Truong's death. Kiara Parker, Melbourne.
1: A man in his 30s has suffered upper body injuries after an LPG tank exploded at the Ballarat gold mine this morning. He was taken to hospital in a stable condition. Fire investigator is now on scene. Arsonists remain on the run after a Maidstone gym was set on fire last night. The blaze caused significant damage to the Hampstead Road building, which contains a gymnasium and a martial arts facility. Nicole says it's right next to a childcare centre.
2: Very close. It's right next door. So, yeah, and all the parents come in, not know what's going on. It's very confusing for them as well. It was quite a shock. It's scary.
1: And police are treating it as a targeted attack. Labor MP Ed Husick has revealed he will be taking a break from parliamentary duties after he was injured in a car crash. A statement published on social media says he was on his way home on Tuesday when his car was hit by a truck travelling 80 k's an hour. He's since been discharged from hospital. A truck has collided with a garbage truck at Campbellfield this morning. Truck driver trapped in his vehicle before being taken to hospital with non-life-threatening injuries. Electric vehicles car sales have jumped 200%. In the past year, almost 34,000 EVs were sold in July, making up a record 32% of all new car sales. Younger shoppers being urged to make sure they know their rights. A survey has found Gen Z feel less confident and are less likely to act on their consumer rights if something goes wrong with a product or it doesn't arrive. Aaron Turner at the Consumer Policy Research Centre says online retailers have a lot to answer for.
3: There's definitely a relationship between how online retailers treat us and the lack of confidence younger Gen Z consumers have. We know that older Australians know their rights. They feel really confident using them, and we want everyone to be at that level.
1: In finance, the All Ordinary is up 22 points at the open, our dollar 70.59 US.
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1: Dean Solomon says he doesn't believe he would have changed his mind had results gone the other way during his time as interim coach at Essendon. He's ruled himself out of the coaching job, leaves James Hurd, Mark McVeigh, Murray Davis and Jamie Graham to have their final interviews in the coming weeks.
5: Let's acknowledge win-loss, it never... The win-loss does hurt you in this situation. If you are an interim, it's proven. But it's a bit of a hypothetical, I guess, at this point in time, and my decision is to not apply for the job.
1: LIV Golf has secured an unnamed investor to keep the competition alive next year. It will be reduced from 14 down to 10 events. Adelaide will remain on the calendar. And Cricket Australia preparing for another club versus country showdown next year. Darwin is set to host one-day matches against New Zealand in August. At the same time, the lucrative 100 competition is being played in the UK. That's the latest news and sport.
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6: Cloudy, possible shower in Ballarat, Bendigo 13, Maryborough 14, Castlemaine and Ballarat 12. Tomorrow, partly cloudy, Bendigo, Maryborough 15, Castlemaine 14, Ballarat 13 degrees for the top.
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4: 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Thanks to Country Hearing Care. More people hearing better. On 3AW and across Victoria, this is Tom Elliott.
13: It is 7 past 10. We're going to speak to the mayor of the city of Maribyrnong yesterday. In a moment. Yesterday, though, around lunchtime, he and a colleague were walking the streets and they were threatened by a man with a large knife. Anyway, we'll find out what, if anything, can be done about this. First, some emails, mornings@3aw.com.au, on dealing with overseas call centres. Judy says, I had to claim home insurance for a roof disaster. My claim manager was in Johannesburg in South Africa. He had no idea the logistics in this country. Tradies were dispatched from 5 hours away for a relatively small job. Yeah, fair point. And Patrick says, the Bank of England is not Robinson Crusoe here. Numerous companies have been doing it for ages. Oh, I don't know about that. We're not talking about having a call centre overseas. We're saying that Bank of England employees who normally would reside in the UK, almost certainly in London, can now go away for 2 months and just keep doing their jobs while they're away. That is relatively new, I would have thought. Anyway, it is a big story in the UK Telegraph newspaper where I read it last night. Greg, good morning.
14: Look, I've just come back from a holiday, took my backpack overhead. Next year I might save a few bucks, kick it under the front seat, you know, give it a good push under there so I can get my feet comfy. If there's an emergency, is the bloke in front of me going to be surprised when he drags my backpack through when he's looking for a life jacket?
13: Yeah, it's a good point. I mean, it's pretty rare for people to need life jackets, but I guess they're there for a reason, aren't they? So do you think if you do take Jetstar and it's a domestic flight, will you pay the extra $26 to put your backpack in the overhead locker?
14: Look, being a bloke, the stuff I take overhead, it could be pushed under the front seat. You know, jocks and socks, not a drama. But the person I travel with, he's going to need that, so yeah, I reckon there will be a payment.
13: Yeah, Greg, look, it is the future. They got the idea, I think, from Ryanair or one of the budget airlines from overseas. What they do is it's a very clever business model. They advertise a flight. The flight is, say, for argument's sake, it's only $100. Or if it's in the UK, £50. You go, wow, that's cheap. You turn up to the airport. You want to check in your baggage? Oh, it's another £50. You want to have something to eat and drink on the plane? That will cost a lot. You want to put something in the overhead locker, you know, they'll have a lock on it. That will cost extra too. So the idea is that you're committed to the flight before you realise that the add-ons, which are normally free, actually they charge for. So, look, it's clever, and you are told about this before you travel, and maybe you can pack accordingly. Thank you, Greg. And there's another trend in overseas travel where people are trying to stuff everything. You know, they advertise these very capacious sort of travel bags where you can pretty much put everything in that, and you don't have to check it in. And I sort of get that because the number of times luggage goes missing It's something that really worries me when we've taken holidays go overseas. And if you get there and your stuff doesn't arrive, I mean, it ruins the holiday. Anyway, from this point on, at least with Jetstar, you'll pay extra for the privilege. Jim, what have you seen?
15: Tom, just to let you know, petrol has gone up again, $2.799 for diesel. Ooh. And unleaded, it's $2.19.9.
13: Gee, that's getting up there. I remember, Jim, I guess it must have been mid-March, and the war in the Middle East had sort of really got going. And I remember filling up with petrol. It was 95 at $2.28. So we're pretty much back there, aren't we?
15: We are indeed.
13: Diesel, $2.79 in Chadstone. All right, thank you, Jim. We'll treat that as word of the street, and you could be in the running for the yearly prize. You'll find out on Friday. That's tomorrow. $60,000 towards a Mercedes-Benz of your choice, thanks to Mercedes-Benz Brighton, Melbourne's only all-in-one Mercedes-Benz retailer. Now, look, I've mentioned many times, and we discussed this with Pauline Hanson on Monday, that, you know, we do have a state election coming up. There's a few big issues. Potholes are an issue. The state's debt is an issue. Corruption on the big build is an issue. The fact that Ben Carroll is a very new premier, that's an issue. But crime is clearly an issue. On so many measures in the last 5 or so years, crime in Melbourne has just, it's gone up and up. And, you know, we had that awful story out of Sunshine on the weekend. You know, a gang of 5 youths, aged 12 to 15, allegedly bashed a 60-year-old shop assistant, and he's now dead. So those kids will almost certainly face some very serious charges as a result of that. Our next guest is the mayor of the city of Maribyrnong. I think he and a colleague were confronted by a man wielding a large knife yesterday at lunchtime. Mohamed Semra, good morning.
16: Good morning, Tom. Thanks so much for having me on.
13: Pleasure. So what happened yesterday?
16: It was a confronting situation. Myself, a councillor colleague, our CEO, and staff were down speaking with traders, and were approached by an individual brandishing a huntsman's knife. We were lucky, you know, to de-escalate the situation until police had arrived. And I want to commend police for being so prompt and professional in handling the situation.
13: Okay, so did the man, like, did you think he was going to stab you or not?
16: There was a clear threat.
13: Right.
16: Yes.
13: And the police just happened to be nearby, did they?
16: The police were in the area, yep.
13: Okay. So for how long did the man confront you before the police arrived?
16: It would have been around 5 minutes.
13: Okay. All right. And I mean, this is obviously disconcerting. I mean, were you genuinely scared for your personal safety?
16: You know, while I was okay, and it was obviously a frightening situation, I was more concerned about, you know, our traders and people that were present in the area.
13: This was Nicholson Street in Footscray, was it?
16: Yep.
13: Gee. Look, I mean, crime is a big issue everywhere, not just the western suburbs. As mayor of Maribyrnong, I mean, there are limited things that you can do, but what are some ideas that you've had, or what would you like to see change?
16: So essentially yesterday, the mayors in the 5 councils in the west caught up with a simple, clear message. We need a greater police presence. Effective law and order, but we also need complex case management and preventative programs. And it has to be both. If you look at, you know, Footscray, for example, we have a very strong relationship with our local police station, and we value the work that they do. But it's one of the highest vacancies in Metro Melbourne, and clearly under-resourced. So what we're asking for is obviously for a greater police presence, and for our stations to be open.
13: So I've interviewed the, I won't say the new Chief Police Commissioner now because he's been in the job for more than a year, but Mike Bush a number of times, and recently he has said that is an absolute goal. Like, he wants more police on the beat, and he wants police stations manned. Like this program where former police officers can stay in the station and do the paperwork, and that has more police officers out on the beat, I think is a step in the right direction. But, I mean, how many more police do we need, though, do you reckon, like as a percentage? Is it 20 or 30% more?
16: So I couldn't give you a percentage, but it's about keeping families, traders, commuters, workers, and vulnerable people safe. And what we've heard from community is that, you know, for them to feel safer, they require a greater police presence, more police on the beat, as you've said before.
13: What about the response of our justice system. I mean, yeah, the police arrest people for all sorts of crimes. They take them to courts. The courts often let them out on bail, or even if they're found guilty of crimes, they get a community corrections order rather than time behind bars. Would you like to see a tougher response from our justice system?
16: I would say to that is compassion cannot mean accepting dangerous behaviour. I think, you know, the community has a clear expectation that safety is not optional. If someone threatens people with a knife and is back on the street, I think within an hour, then there's conversations that obviously need to be had. You know, we can be compassionate and firm at the same time. In fact, I think we have to be.
13: Because Ben Carroll has had a bit of a conversion on the road to Damascus. Like, he's come out and said, well, as the new Premier of Victoria, he wants to get a lot tougher on crime. I think Jess Wilson has promised to do the same thing. Do you think it's going to be a big election issue in November?
16: I think it already is, and it is good that we're hearing from political leaders that this is at the forefront of the political discussion.
13: All right, look, thank you for your time.
16: Appreciate it, Tom.
13: And I'm glad you weren't hurt yesterday. Mohamed Semra, Mayor of the City of Maribyrnong. I mean, yeah, being confronted on a footpath. I mean, Nicholson Street in Footscray is a, you know, it's not a back road or anything. It's a well-known street. Bloke had a large hunting knife, was there, you know, gesticulating at them for 5 minutes before the police arrived. We'll try and follow up and find out what has happened to that man with the knife. Like, is he back out on the streets or is he behind bars ahead of a court date? But again, law and order should be a big issue. Like, for example, you can't really blame a state government for high petrol or diesel prices. They simply don't have a tool in their arsenal to deal with that very much. But law and order, each state runs its own criminal justice system. So the laws we have, the number of police we have to enforce those laws, the magistrates we appoint, the judges, the jails that we build. So it's entirely a matter for Victoria to deal with crime. So whether it's, you know, kids allegedly bashing a 60-year-old man to death in sunshine on the weekend, or whether, as we just heard, the mayor of the city of Maribyrnong being threatened by a man with a large hunting knife, our response to that is essentially within our control. And as I've said many times, we've had this decade-long experiment of being soft on crime, and that's what it was. It is a stated belief by politicians from the socialist left, like Jacinta Allen and Dan Andrews before. They were the ones that weakened the bail laws. Now, that is the absolute truth. You can go back and see what happened. And the magistrates they've employed who believe the same thing. Their belief is that jail makes criminals worse. Therefore, the correct approach to a young criminal is never to jail them, because they'll become a worse criminal. So they're let back out on the streets. Now, it'll be very interesting to see what happens to the five teenagers, one of them was only 12, who allegedly have now bashed this sunshine man to death. He's died overnight. You know, will the magistrate take the view that we should not put those young shoplifters, allegedly, and well, who knows what they're going to be charged with, do they go to jail or not? Remember, one of them is just 12. But we have to have a serious think about a society that produces a 12-year-old who would engage in such an act. 133693, mornings at 3aw.com.au. Calls and emails coming up. Dr. Gail Iles, our TAME physicist, will join us in about 15 minutes' time. A SpaceX rocket, or at least a part of one, weighing apparently several tonnes, has crashed into the moon. What does this say about the future of space travel? Is it as safe as we are led to believe? Any other science questions you need answered? Dr. Galiles will be with us in about 15 minutes. Right now, it's 19 past 10.
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3: 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Alison says diesel in Swan Hill is now $2.85.9. It's back to the bad old days. Ron says criminals who stream their crimes should also participate in the streaming of their floggings. Yeah, Darren James is a big proponent for the reintroduction of public whippings. It won't happen, but maybe it should. And Paul says, the man who attacked the mayor of Maribyrnong, we spoke with him just moments ago, apparently was back out on the street later on yesterday. No, that is appalling. James, hello.
4: Good morning, Tom.
3: Yes, James.
4: I was going to say exactly the same thing. The man that nearly attacked the mayor is presently out in Nicholson Street. He's got a metal stick, what looks like a metal stick attached to his body. He's been hassling a few of the passerbys, and it's no wonder why everyone in Footscray is scared.
3: I mean, I don't get that. He's threatened, well, it doesn't matter that it was the mayor, it could have been anybody, but if you threaten someone with a large knife for 5 minutes, clearly you are a danger to the public. I find it extraordinary that he's not locked up ahead of a court date.
4: The day before he attacked one of the traders, there's a video circulating, so there's plenty of evidence, but yet he's out.
3: We might chase this. I mean, you say he's got some sort of like a metal stick or a pole or something?
4: It looks like he's got a rod or something like that attached to his leg that's dangling, so I can't quite see what it is, but
3: you are in Nicholson Street in Footscray. You can see him or have seen him
4: before. Yes, yes.
3: How does that make you feel?
4: Terrified.
3: Yeah, I actually don't know what to say here because one of the reasons that people are let out on bail is one of the factors that has to be taken into account. Are they still a threat to innocent members of the community? Now, anybody who waves or confronts someone with a large hunting knife is clearly a threat. And look, we had the whole debate about machetes and machete laws and machete crime. Remember the former Premier, Jacinta Allen, spent millions of dollars on the machete bins and then had people come from overseas to test them for us and all this sort of thing. And it is a bloke who has, well, allegedly threatened people, the mayor, with a large hunting knife, and he's back out doing something similar. All right, James, we will chase this up with the Victoria Police. And you could also be in the running for the weekly Word of the Street prize, the $1,000 voucher to spend at Imp Jewellery, the handmade and remodelling specialist. And, of course, there's the yearly prize to think about, $60,000 towards a Mercedes of your choice, thanks to Mercedes-Benz Brighton. Their expert team is standing by to help you discover the difference a better trade-in offer can make. Sharon, good morning.
5: Good morning, Tom. I was just wanting to talk to you about someone I know that's working overseas since before COVID, but still employed for a large energy company here in Melbourne. And they've just changed their hours. So they're working in a country with a 3-hour time difference. So instead of working 9 to 5, they're working 6 till 2. Mm. They've met someone over there. They've got married. They've had a child.
3: Which country is it, Sharon?
5: Vietnam,
3: okay.
5: So he's living over there now and he's being paid, he said, about 8 to 10 times more

0: for the role he does in Australia than he would be if he was doing it in Vietnam.
1: And does the employer understand that he's now living in Vietnam?
0: The employer has no idea whatsoever. He comes back one day a week every 8 weeks for a meeting that he's required to. They don't know. And he's Airbnb'd his house out as well. So he's getting extra income.
1: He's essentially earning an Australian wage but living at a fraction of the cost in Vietnam.
0: Yes. And he's renting his house out here in Melbourne.
1: Yeah.
0: Because he doesn't live in it anymore.
1: Well, I guess, and you say he's been doing this for several years?
0: He's been doing it since before COVID.
1: So it's six or seven years. He must be doing an okay job if he's still employed.
0: Well, yeah, some jobs, you know, you aren't required. You have a back-end role, so, you're not always required to be, facing the customer or having to be in it with colleagues every day.
1: Okay, thank you, Sharon. I mean, 3 years ago I went to the football and I met a father and son team. They both worked in the mines in WA. One worked for, say it was BHP, the other one for Rio. It was something like that. And the son, who was in his late 20s, would work for 3 weeks and then get 2 weeks off. And in those 2 weeks, he'd just go and live in Bali. But, I mean, the 2 weeks, he was not working. And, of course, being involved in the mining industry, there was no option to work remotely. But he thought it was fantastic. I didn't have a problem with that. And look, I suppose if it works, great. But the whole concept of where you live and where you work and are you being paid here and are you being paid a wage that suits this country but actually living in a much cheaper country. Thank you, Sharon. Shane, good morning.
2: Yeah, g'day, Tom. Just two things. With police numbers, I'm an ex-copper, but I've got relatives that work at the academy. In the old days, the retention rate was 15 to 30 years. So you train someone for, 6-7 months in the academy, and they last 15 to 30 years.
1: Yeah.
2: Now the retention rate is 4 years.
1: Yes, I've heard that. I heard it was less than 5 years, so that fits in with what you've just said.
2: Yeah, and also it's the courts. And why magistrates let people go also is because it can take up to 2 years to have someone, if it's a not guilty plea, it can take up to 2 years. So their sentence, if they were to be locked up until the court date, it'd be 2 years, it'd be longer than what they'd actually...
1: Yeah, I get that. I mean, we spoke about that with head of the Lawyers Alliance, Greg Barnes. It was very hard to get a sense of why the courts were so clogged up. I mean, to me, it's obvious there's more crimes to deal with. But, Shane, just consider this guy that threatened Mohamed Sidma yesterday, the mayor of Maribyrnong, with a knife. He's obviously been let out. We've already had calls from people who've seen him today and even yesterday afternoon. Let's say he goes and gets another knife, which isn't a difficult thing to do, and actually stabs someone. Like, what would the court think then? All right, Shane.
2: He's a danger to society. He should be locked up. And too bad if it takes, whatever amount of time, but they have to streamline stuff because, just for a mention, they can take 6 months.
1: I agree. I mean, it's not fair for someone who's only charged with something to stick him in jail for a year before a court date. But then again, if this guy has obviously, threatened several members of the public, one of whom happened to be the local mayor with a large knife, he's clearly a danger, and you can't have someone like that walking the streets. All right, Shane, thank you. We're going to chase this one down. Jason joins us. What have you seen, Jason?
3: G'day, Tom. How are you?
1: Yeah, good. What's happened?
3: High-speed police pursuit on the Westgate. When it started on the ring road of the inbound McDonald's there, a guy almost took out, actually, he almost took out the side of my caravan as we were leaving.
1: Oh.
3: He was backing down. Now they've got him and they've closed off the freeway inbound between Miller's Road and the bottom of the bridge. There's about 12 police vehicles and they do have the vehicle stopped.
1: And is the entire Westgate inbound blocked off?
3: So I would be in there's four lanes in the middle, Tom, that do 100. I'm in that zone there and they've got that closed off completely.
1: Right, but they have caught the guy.
3: They have caught the guy, yeah, white Subaru Impreza.
1: Okay, That's it. Well, I'm sorry for you being stuck in the traffic, but all right, so high speed police pursuit inbound on the West Gate. We think the whole West Gate Bridge is inbound is closed off between Miller's Road and the bottom of the bridge. I know exactly what you mean. There's a Macca's off to the side there. All right, Jason. Well, we've got a few phone calls to make to the police. 133-693, and you'll certainly be in the running for the weekly Word on the Street prize, a $1,000 voucher to spend at Imp Jewellery, the handmade and remodelling specialist. Lots on. News headlines now with David Armstrong. David, good morning.
4: Good morning. News at 11 o'clock. Students are defending their right to walk out of school and protest against Pauline Hanson. A rally planned at the State Library next Thursday afternoon. Jules Apula. You spoke to her, one of the organisers. She objects to Pauline Hanson being normalised.
1: Which I guess means I'm guilty because I interviewed Pauline Hanson on Monday. That makes me part of the... I've mainstreamed her.
4: What was the expression she used? Not old guard or whatever. She used an expression about she was being protected by the...
1: Protect. And here's the other thing. I mean, if I'd taken a day off school to go to a protest, my parents would have punished me and the school would have punished me. Now, I know it's all different these days, but she also wants to open Australia's borders to anybody who wants to turn up here. just watch a movie called Scarface and see what happens when you do that large scale.
4: Yeah, that question was maybe a little bit of her undoing. Police continuing to investigate a crash at Roxburgh Park last night. I'm sorry, a fatal crash. 13-year-old boy was on Somerton Road. The driver and passenger in the car involved stopped and spoke to police, but sad outcome there. Labor MP Ed Husic, he is taking a break from parliamentary duties. He has been in a car crash. He's taken to social media, hit by a truck travelling 80 k's an hour, since discharged from hospital, but he'll be taking a break from Parliament. And in sport, Collingwood is... Eddie Summerfield's good. Up to the minute.
1: I described him earlier as struggling with his work, but... because I saw Kiara Parker sort of leaning over him, and I said, this is mentoring. Now, if you work from home, you can't do this. And I said, Eddie Summerfield was clearly struggling with his work, and Kiara was helping him with it. And if they both worked remotely, they wouldn't be able to do that.
4: Collingwood is training ahead of playing West Coast on Sunday. Jordan De Goey, restricted to light duties, as he looks to overcome a quad. All of that at 11.
1: They say that Nick Dacos is a lock for the Brownlow. They're already paying out. He's had that good a season. Doesn't even have to play the last three rounds. What are the 3693 mornings at 3aw.com.au? Dr. Gail Isles joins us in a moment. If you have a science question that requires an answer, we have the person who can do just that. Come and join us at 26 to 11.
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8: She blinded me with science.
6: A couple of days ago, a 4-ton piece of space junk, it was actually part of one of Elon Musk's SpaceX rockets, it had been floating around and it smashed into the moon and has apparently made a new lunar crater. I'm sort of surprised this happened. Dr. Gail Iles joins us now. Dr. Gail, good morning.
9: Good morning, Tom.
6: I mean, if this thing was in orbit, how did it suddenly end up, you know, flying into the moon?
9: Oh, yeah, there's quite a lot of factors involved with this one. So it's not the usual thing we see, and it certainly wasn't planned. So this was the rocket that was used to launch two spacecraft to the moon back in January 2025.
6: Right.
9: And, of course, to get there... Or rather, to get into a really high moon intercepting Earth orbit. So to get there, it's a very long way away. So you need a really large rocket to start with. So the Falcon is one of the biggest rockets we have. And then to get there, you need several stages of that rocket, and they all burn out. Now, normally we're launching things into low Earth orbit, and those rocket parts just tend to kind of burn up back in the atmosphere or perhaps even land back down on Earth, as we've seen by SpaceX capturing reusable rocket stages. But on this occasion, one section of the rocket, they had planned for it to come back down to Earth, but...
6: it had different ideas.
9: It did, and a bit of solar wind activity contributed, and a bit of the gravity of the moon contributed, and essentially has pulled that piece of the rocket... back to the surface of the moon.
6: Yeah. So, and I guess it weighs 4 tons and there's no atmosphere on the moon. I mean, that'd make a sizable crater, wouldn't it?
9: Yeah, well, all the scientists are quite excited, of course, because it means that they can study crater physics and crater science, and that will ultimately help us understand the formation of the moon.
6: Ironically. I mean, obviously, you know, the chance in the future that we have a settlement on the moon and then a bit of space junk like this hits it is the chances are very low, but it proves that it could happen.
9: It does, and we've seen this once before. So this was a launch by a Chinese lunar lander in 2014. A part of their rocket also crash landed on the moon in 2015,
6: right?
9: And created a similarly sized crater on the dark side of the moon.
6: And are we still set to land, I think, 3 or 4 people on the moon next year?
9: That's the idea. That's Artemis 4, yeah. Mm. So we've got Artemis 3 is coming up next. That will put people in low Earth orbit, and they're going to practice the docking-undocking procedure. Mm. And then Artemis 4 is the one with the people actually going to put their boots on the moon.
6: Righto. All right, come and join us if you have a science question. Dr. Garliles is here. Let's get stuck in. Peter, good morning.
10: Good morning. How are you?
6: Yeah, good.
10: Okay, so I've got a question about the spin of the Earth. So what we need to do is we need to go to the equator and we need to look north. And then we grab our right hand and we point it out to the right towards the east. And that's the east. That's the way the Earth spins.
6: Hmm.
10: Okay, now put on a jetpack. Let's go 60,000 kilometres out into space and we can see the Earth in all its glory and the sun off in the distance. Now, if we stay in that spot, the Earth will also go right around the sun. Why is that?
6: Right, so there's the Earth rotating on its own tilted axis,
9: mm-hmm.
6: and then there's the Earth rotating as well around the sun,
9: mm.
6: and the rotation is, it is to the right, isn't it?
9: Yeah, so... morning, Peter. Thanks very much for your question. So all of the planets orbit anti-clockwise. If we went even higher up in our jetpack and were sitting on top of the sun and looking at all the planets, they'd all be orbiting anti-clockwise around the sun.
6: So why is that? Why can't one go clockwise?
9: Yeah, so that was just... It's the kind of result of how they were all formed in the first place. Mm. So it's the same thing as you putting your spoon in your cup of coffee and spinning it around, and then you take the spoon out and you watch the patterns that the...
6: So because the sun itself rotates too, doesn't it?
9: Yeah, it does.
6: Right, so if it's rotating anti-clockwise and the things that get attracted into its orbit or are thrown out by it...
9: They were thrown out, yeah. Yes. So all of this would have been one massive ball of hot, molten rock. And it just started spitting material out.
6: So could there be other stars that just happened to rotate the other way?
9: Oh, yeah, totally.
6: Oh, I see. And so if they had planets, they would rotate the other way.
9: Yes, but that's the orbits.
6: Mm.
9: Now, the spinning of the planets then, most of the planets in our solar system all then spin the same way as well. So we also spin anti-clockwise.
6: But there's one or two that don't.
9: Yeah, Venus is one of them.
6: Yes.
9: And callers can phone in for the second one.
6: Righto. I do find orbital mechanics, so it's just, to me, I love it, but it's mind-bogglingly complicated.
9: It really is.
6: Yeah.
9: The maths is great fun.
6: And prior to computers, I mean, how do they work this sort of stuff out?
9: Oh, well, it started with the early astronomers just watching dots moving around in the sky and realising, hang on, you know, a lot of them are stationary for all intents and purposes, and some of them are wandering around because planet is Greek for wandering star.
6: Yes. Annie, hello.
11: Oh, lovely to hear from you. And I love all the questions. I have one. If people evolved from monkeys, how did all the other diverse animals, how did they evolve if there wasn't, say, a supreme being?
6: Well, I mean, other animals did evolve from different animals back in the day. Depending on if you believe fundamentally in a creator, then all the animals were just sort of created simultaneously, and there they were. But if you believe in evolution, I mean, almost every animal has an ancestral species. And examples like crocodiles are ones that really haven't changed very much in millions of years, but. Humans have. Dr. Gale?
9: Yeah, this is a good question, Annie. So, you know, we're essentially evolved from frogs, ultimately. Mm. We started out as little single-cell creatures in the ocean, and then the Earth warmed up as the volcanoes began acting out, and then we had lizards and then dinosaurs. And and then ultimately mammals were created. And yeah, we do share a lot of DNA with monkeys. You know, there's two different streams of monkeys, the ones with tails and the ones without. Mm. And we evolved from the ones without.
6: And of course, there were a number of hominid type species that, you know, perhaps could have and did evolve into different branches of humanity.
9: Yeah, they
6: did. Neanderthals were a bit different from us. And there's another one in Asia whose name I've forgotten now. And so there were, if you went back millions of years, I mean, there were perhaps multiple upright creatures that we would recognise as sort of human.
9: Exactly right.
6: But only one of those came to dominate, being Homo sapiens.
9: There's a fantastic episode on Futurama. I don't know if you've seen it, where they essentially prove this exact point. You know, you've got everything in between humans and Neanderthals, and there's, it just went through so many different evolutionary changes.
6: All right, come and join us. Plenty more time for science questions. 133693 at 14 to 11.
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6: It is 11 to 11. Science questions. Dr. Gail Iles is here. Scott, good morning.
18: G'day, Tom and Dr. Iles. If there's no atmosphere in space or on the moon, so I assume there's no friction, why are all the planets and moons perfectly round? What keeps them into a ball?
6: Well, some aren't. I mean, the moons of Mars are so small that they're not actually round, are they? They're sort of just like lumps of rock.
9: Mm. Yeah, great question, Scott. Thank you. So this follows on from what I was saying earlier. So the shape of the planets came about when they were formed. Mm. So, you know, as that sun and the star was spinning and spitting material out, it just spat out balls of rock.
6: And if it, but some of it was sort of semi-molten, and the, then the spinning would have created the sphere.
9: Yeah, that's right.
6: But I read some of the Mars's moons are actually like little asteroids or whatever, captured by Mars's gravity, so they're actually not round.
9: Yeah, so the big things are the spheres, and the Earth is round, people. And but they're a bit squashed because of their spinning, so the equatorial bulge of the planets, that exists. Yes. Now, you're talking about the moons. Some of them can be quite small, and they don't quite have that same spherical shape, so they could have formed a different way, or they could be the result of even impacts exploding once round things.
6: Nicholas, go ahead.
13: Good morning, Tom and Dr. Isles. Dr. Isles, bear with me for my non-scientific explanation. You mentioned before the dark side of the moon. We're all fair aware of the Pink Floyd album, but it is my understanding that the Earth, the moon does not rotate like the Earth does. So as it orbits around the Earth, it shows the same face to the Earth all the time. So when we see a full moon, that's because that face that we see is facing the sun and it's getting the sunlight. But as the moon orbits around the Earth and we see, say, a crescent moon, that's because what I call and always known as the far side of the moon is getting the sunlight. So it's not dark at that point in time. It's actually getting light. Am I right or not?
6: Well, is it true, isn't it, that the moon always shows the same face to the Earth as it goes around?
9: Yeah. All right, Nicholas, we've got a number of things to unpack here. So number one, the moon is rotating around its own axis. Mm. So that's fact number one.
6: Ah. But that rotation matches its orbit around the
9: Earth. Exactly. So it appears as though the same face is always facing us. So the reason that we're always seeing the same face is because of where we are on Earth. Now, when the astronauts recently went around, they saw bits that we can't normally see on Earth just because they had a different vantage point. Now, the next thing you're talking about is the light and how well lit it is. So at a full moon, the sun, the Earth, and the moon are all at the perfect angle so that we can see the full shape of the moon. As the moon moves around the Earth with respect to the sun, then it casts its own shadow on itself. And goes through the different phases, the crescents, the quarter, and then until we can't see it at all.
6: What was that song? I saw the crescent, you saw the whole of the moon.
9: They must have been in space.
6: Indeed. Which, of course, fundamentally is one of the reasons that we do want to send astronauts to look at the dark side of the moon, because otherwise we wouldn't know what it looked like.
9: No, and there is day and night on the moon. It's just you need to be on the moon to experience it.
6: Rex, good morning.
19: Good morning, Tom and Dr. Isles. Are you aware that you can use the Southern Cross at night to navigate to find south?
6: Well, I wasn't. Although it doesn't surprise me, because in the Northern Hemisphere they use a thing called the North Star. Do we use the Southern Cross to navigate?
9: Yeah, so I'm originally from the UK, so it would be the North Star for navigation. But I recently have had a couple of astronomy lessons on this exact topic, and the Southern Cross has a couple of pointers, and they point to another star, which is a bit further away, and that star will, if you follow that, will keep you right, and you can indeed navigate.
6: I always wonder, though, but I mean, if you move to a different part of the Southern Hemisphere, I guess it's such a small movement that there's no real change. Like if we go to New Zealand, the Southern Cross still looks like the Southern Cross, doesn't it?
9: Chile or Antarctica. Yeah.
6: Theoretically, if you went far enough away, I mean, the star formations would look different from different angles. Yeah, you might have to go, 50,000 light years or something.
9: Oh, yeah. If you go outside the solar system, absolutely, the whole backdrop would look completely different. You wouldn't know where you were.
6: All right, look, we better leave it there, Dr. Gull. Great as always to talk with you.
9: You too, Tom.
6: Many questions on orbital mechanics today.
9: Yeah, they were great today.
6: How wonderful that you actually, this is your field of study. And I mentioned a lyric before. The song was The Whole of the Moon by the Waterboys.

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10: It is almost 11 o'clock, so news coming up in a moment with David Armstrong. After the news, Australia always used to have a reputation, or we Australians, as being big drinkers, you know, Barry McKenzie, that sort of thing, you know, sitting in the pub all day and drinking 68 pots of VB or so forth. Is that still true? Now, we don't consume nearly as much alcohol per head of population as we used to. And indeed, listed company The Endeavour Group, which amongst other things runs Dan Murphy's as well as a whole lot of pubs, have noticed a big fall in both sales and profits. And I suspect it's because our drinking habits have changed. You know, younger people in particular don't drink much at all. The cost of drinking things like beer and spirits, thanks to the federal government's excise, particularly if you go out, is just astronomical. And forget trying to have more than one or two drinks at the football these days. Have you given up the booze? 133693, mornings at 3aw.com.au. That's coming up after the news.
9: Gold Central Victoria. Gold Central Victoria. National news now.
11: 13 degrees in Melbourne. Possible showers at top today. 16, 11 o'clock. Good morning. I'm David Armstrong, a 60-year-old Good Samaritan who came to the aid of a fellow shop worker in a street scuffle with teenagers at Sunshine, has died in hospital from his injuries. Van Viet Trong sustained critical injuries after he was set upon when he tried to stop a gang of youths from stealing clothing from a store on Saturday at Sunshine. Three boys, 12, 13 and 15, and two 14-year-old girls have been charged with affray, violent disorder and intentionally causing serious injury. Police will now upgrade those charges following Mr. Trong's death. Minister Vicky Ward says the state government will give deep consideration to IBAC's Operation Richmond report. The report uncovered serious and concerning behaviour by high-ranking officials, including the former Premier Daniel Andrews. It investigated the United Firefighters Union's dealings with the Andrews government, but stopped short of concluding corruption or recommending criminal charges. Ms. Ward says it is a very important document.
0: I think we can always learn from our recommendations that are made from IBAC and the observations that they make. And I think that the report has been pretty clear around what it views the behaviour that it's seen. And we, as the Premier has said, we will taking those recommendations very seriously, and he will be implementing all of them.
11: The Mayor of the City of Maribyrnong is calling for more police in the western suburbs after he was threatened by a man armed with a hunting knife at Footscray yesterday. Mohammed Semra has told Tom Elliott residents should not live in fear.
7: It's about keeping families, traders, commuters, workers, and vulnerable people safe. And what we've heard from community is that, you know, for them to feel safer, they require a greater police presence.
11: Vandals have thrown a bollard through a pizza shop window in Footscray this morning. Police say it's not yet known if anything was stolen from the premises on Nicholson Street. Hundreds of Qantas ground workers set to vote on possible strike action, citing safety standards, pay and conditions. Transport Workers Union claims Qantas is continuing low-wage tactics introduced under former boss Alan Joyce across its regional and freight operations. Well, Coles will donate the equivalent of 1,000 meals for every goal scored in every AFL game this weekend, starting tonight. It'll help frontline charities support the growing number of households needing assistance. 200,000 meals are expected to be donated as a result. Chief Executive Officer at food charity Second Bite, Daniel Moorfield, says many Australians are suffering in silence.
12: So one in three households across Australia are food insecure. And so their hardest question isn't who wins the footy this weekend, it's how they're going to put dinner on the table. So this initiative really helps with that.
11: In finance, the All Ordinaries up 46, our dollar 70.59 US.
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11: Essendon is down to its final four coaching candidates after Dean Solomon ruled himself out of the job. Bombers great Matthew Lloyd says he expects an announcement in coming days.
13: It's hard for Solly, did his best, but it's just the results went against him in the latter part of the year. So the final interviews are the next 2 days where there's four men, Jamie Graham, who's working with Fremantle, Murray Davis, who's with Adelaide, Mark McVeigh, who's with the Sydney Swans, and James Hurd are the four left.
11: Gianni Infantino has sincerely apologised for errors made, but will stay on as FIFA president. 56-year-old has come under fire after attempting to convince member associations to back the creation of a new company that would have controlled the rights to the governing body's major tournaments. That's the latest news and sport.
9: Gold Central Victoria weather for Tintacar. All your car, home and office tinting.
14: Cloudy, possible shower in Ballarat, Bendigo 13, Maryborough 14, Castlemaine and Ballarat 12. Tomorrow, partly cloudy, Bendigo, Maryborough 15, Castlemaine 14, Ballarat 13 degrees for the top.
15: 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It's more powerful than you think. 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
10: Seven past 11. Coming up in a moment, are you drinking less than what you used to, or have you given up the grog for good? The results for Endeavour Group came out the other day. And Endeavour Group runs a chain of pubs and bottle shops like Dan Murphy's. And it's struggling a bit. It's not making nearly as much money as it used to. I remember last year I was in a Dan Murphy's not far from where I live. And, well, I should say the Dan Murphy's because there's only one of them near where I live. And you'd probably describe this one as a small to medium-sized one. And there was only one person working in there. And he came over and apologised. I said, oh, I'm really busy. I said, oh, people not turned up. And he said, no, we just, you know, turnover is down a lot. So we've only got one person on duty today, one person to basically run, you know, what for most is quite a large bottle shop. And I know that speaking to our younger producers here, they most of them don't drink much. You know, if they might go out once a week and have a couple of drinks. They A, regard drinking as expensive, which it is. B, well, I'm not saying they take drugs or anything instead, but there are a lot of young people who prefer to take party drugs like ecstasy rather than drink alcohol. And I just wonder whether the attitude towards alcohol that Australians traditionally had of being relatively heavy drinkers, particularly with beer and stuff, whether that's changing. People, for health reasons, drink a lot less wine these days, and the wine industry is also going through some tough times. We'll have a look at that in a moment, 133 693. Emails are coming in, mornings@3aw.com.au. The bloke on Nicholson Street in Footscray yesterday threatened the mayor, plus a couple of other people who work at the council, with a large knife. He apparently is back out on the streets. Norm says this will become another Victorian textbook case we don't need. It needs to be locked up. Now, I would agree. We're trying to get some answers here. You know, the guys walked up to, it doesn't matter that it was the mayor, but it was the mayor, threatening him for 5 minutes with a large hunting knife, and he's now back out on the streets. I find that extraordinary. John says, yes, we need more police, but the real problem is that our courts are soft on crime. Until we can replace the current lot of magistrates, nothing will change. Well, it's interesting, John, I agree with you 100%. Pauline Hanson said to us here on Monday that if One Nation has power in Victoria after the upcoming election, they will look to change the rules about the appointment of magistrates to say you appoint them for a limited period, say no more than 5 years, and then after that time you review the decisions they've made and either give them an extension or sack them and get someone else. And Sally has a good question. Sally says, why is the price of petrol and diesel going up when the price of a barrel of oil has gone down? It's a good point, Sally. The main reason is at the start of the week, the excise discounts that the federal government's had in place for the past 4 months, that ended. So for 3 months, we only paid half the normal excise. So instead of paying 64 cents a litre, we paid 32. For the month of July, the 32 discount became a discount of just 16 cents a litre. And on Monday, 16 cents a litre of tax was put back on petrol and diesel. So that is the main reason fuel has got more expensive. Peter, good morning.
1: Morning.
10: Go ahead, Peter.
1: Yeah, I used to drink to excess, like really bad every day, and I haven't had a drink now for 14 years. Just give it away.
10: And did you stop just like that, or was there a bit of back and forth?
1: No, pretty much. I was told I'd lose everything and my family, like my wife, and I pretty much just pulled the pin, and yeah, that was it.
10: How much would you drink back in the day, Peter?
1: I'd drink to wipe myself out pretty much every day.
10: And what, spirits mainly?
1: Spirits, beer, whatever was going.
10: Okay. Well, and you feel better not being on the grog?
1: Oh, yeah, 100%. I wouldn't be and have what I have now if I was still on it.
10: Okay. Well, that's interesting, Peter. I mean, David the Ox Schwartz, in fact, he'll be joining us in about 20 or so minutes. We're going to talk about very expensive sporting ventures that didn't really work. You might have heard that the Donald Trump's UFC tournament on the front lawn of the White House lost something like, I think it was $250 million or thereabouts. But leaving that aside, Ox in his private life runs a series of addiction clinics and it helps people with gambling, with drug problems, but also with alcohol problems. And he's told me privately some stories of people who drink the most extraordinary amounts each day and just still get up and go to work. And how they do it, I just don't know. But I think, Peter, there's the trend of people like you who had a problem with alcohol who don't drink at all. But then there's people who would just be perhaps describe themselves as moderate drinkers who also simply don't do it anymore. And I just wonder if there's been a bit of a sea change in the way Australians view alcohol. Our next guest is Director of Health Promotion at the George Institute for Global Health, Professor Simone Pettigrew. Good morning.
2: Good morning, Tom.
10: Well, I mean, Australians, we always traditionally had a response for being big drinkers, although statistically we weren't nearly as bad as, say, the Czechs or the Poles. But you know, things like characters like Barry McKenzie who'd, you know, drink till he chundered every day and so forth. Has that all changed now?
2: It is changing, largely led by our young people. So people under the age of 18 now, very few of them drink. They're a minority. And even the 18 to 24-year-olds, they're drinking less per capita. It's interesting that maybe us middle-aged people might be letting the side down a little bit. We're sort of a bit more resistant to change and we're seeing those groups not really changing much over time. But generally, our average per capita consumption is going down. And I think similar to what you were just alluding to, there's this general trend towards health consciousness. And we're seeing that across food products particularly as well at the moment. But that's bleeding into the alcohol sector as well. So it's not surprising that some of the retailers are feeling a little bit of a downturn.
10: Because I have noticed when it comes to sort of health and alcohol, I mean, you probably think the two things are mutually exclusive, but, you know, there's a lot of alcoholic drinks now which say, oh, and apart from the alcohol, it's got no sugar and, you know, it's just carbonated water and whatever. I mean, they're trying to make alcoholic drinks seem healthier than what they used to be. What about the money aspect? I mean, you know, I took some of the younger people here to the football a few weeks ago. You know, a can of beer was $18.50. A glass of wine was $20. Now, this is at the MCG. Could the high price of alcohol be another factor that's driving them away?
2: They are two really good points you just brought up, and just maybe the cost one first. I think you need to have a chat to those venues. They're obviously doing a bit of gouging there.
10: Oh, they are, trust me.
2: Yeah, alcohol's like pretty ridiculously cheap, actually. I just had a quick look at one of the big online retailers who's also got a lot of stores around the place, who you may or may not have mentioned just earlier. And you can easily get a beer or a vodka for around $2 a standard drink.
10: Yeah.
2: So that's like three shots for a cup of coffee. And you can get your standard drink of wine for about 41 cents if you buy it by the cask. So you can get a lot of alcohol for your buck if that's what you're aiming to do. So prices in general are not likely to be a reason for the downturn that we're seeing, other than, as you described, the scalping that's kind of going on in some venues. The other thing you mentioned was all those claims that we're now seeing, particularly on youth-focused beverages, like in the pre-mix ready-to-drink category, and that's a real sign of the times, because that's the alcohol industry recognising that young people are turning away from alcohol and they're really pushing out now products and claims that they know appeal to that group. So we've been monitoring that very closely.
10: And look, another factor that comes to mind is our attitudes towards drink driving. You know, again, up until maybe the 80s or 90s, it was, you know, oh, well, I've had a few, you know, I'll just drive the back streets home and I'll be fine. And we've had a real change, which is a good thing. I mean, people realise that drink driving is really bad. Is it possible that that's another reason why people don't drink as much?
2: That would factor into it. And similarly, we have much better evidence now around the harms of drinking while pregnant. So we're seeing, you know, much lower intakes of alcohol during pregnancy. And keeping in mind, too, we've got this younger group of people coming through who are much better educated about all of that than, say, I was in my day. We just didn't get informed about those kinds of harms at school, in health classes. Now it's part of the curriculum. Now we've got a really educated cohort coming through who are much more aware of these risks, and we can see them voting with their feet.
10: I know a guy who's my age. I'm in my late 50s, and he's got a picture of his mother on the beach in Brighton in the late 1960s. She's got a glass of wine in one hand and a cigarette in the other, and she's visibly pregnant with him. And he has that photo up on his wall.
2: Wow. You don't see that much these days, do you?
10: No, not so much. And look, I didn't know whether to ask this or not, but, I mean, obviously drugs seem to be more of an issue than what they used to be. Is it possible for some people they would rather take drugs like ecstasy or methamphetamine or something versus drink?
2: There's likely to be that component. We know with human behaviour, a lot of it is driven around price and availability. So if those kinds of products are becoming much cheaper and much more available, then you will see increases in those. And that's a challenge for government around monitoring and enforcement to reduce the availability.
10: All right, so a whole range of things. The cost of alcohol, if you go out, the health issues, drugs, changing social attitudes. So it all means that, you know, for the likes of Dan Murphy's or various pubs and things, I mean, life's probably not going to get any easier anytime soon.
2: No, we can probably look forward to them being very creative to trying to address that. But I probably wouldn't feel too sorry for your one guy at the local store, though, because we are seeing quite dramatic increases in online sales now. So they might not be selling as much over the counter, but there are plenty of people at home clicking the buttons to bring it to the door.
10: Okay. Thank you for your time. Professor Simone Pettigrew there from the George Institute for Global Health. 133693, mornings at 3aw.com.au. As I said, the idea that Australians drank more than anybody, that was never true. But even in France, and France is a very strong wine drinking culture, and it's quite common for people to have a glass of wine at lunch, another glass of, or two of wine at dinner every night. That apparently has also changed. The French attitudes towards alcohol with meals is far less apparent amongst younger people. Come and join us, 133693 at 18 past 11.
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9: On Gold Central Victoria, your say now with Tom Elliott, thanks to Moama RSL. Good times made great.
10: 21 past 11, we had a question about fuel prices before. Hayden says fuel has gone up a dollar a litre this week. That's a lot more than 16 cents. Oh, I don't know about that, Hayden. Look, you may find a petrol station where that has happened, but prior to the 16 cents a litre discount being removed, which was last weekend,

0: out without paying for it. Therefore, it's not regarded as a sale. And Ian says, I've seen the guy who brandished the knife on Nicholson Street in Footscray yesterday. Ian says he is mentally challenged and points out the courts are reluctant to remand people like this. Well, Ian, whether someone is mentally challenged or not, if you are on the receiving end of a stabbing by them with a knife and the person had a track record of doing it, you would think that remand is the right place for them. Again, we seem to be focusing on the rights of the criminal and not worrying too much about the rights of victims, which has been far too common in this state over the past 10 years. 133693, and just on people walking out without paying for things. So at about 5 to 6 this morning, I went to, there's a sort of a supermarket across the road from us that has a cafe, and the coffee's actually pretty good, and I was, I've got to know the security guard and the people who work there. There was a bit of an altercation, and this quite large guy walked out. And I said to the security guard, what happened? He said, oh, he's pinched a whole lot of stuff. And someone else heard and said, are you allowed to do anything? And the security guard said, no, we're not allowed to touch them. Again, and the person near me jokingly said, well, maybe I won't pay now. But, I mean, obviously he wasn't going to do that. He wasn't serious. But when we spoke about this a couple of days ago, people can walk into a supermarket, fill up a bag with whatever, and just walk out with it, and no one says boo to a goose. And I actually do not understand that as a society, that we are so fearful of risk, and even security guards are told by their employers don't do anything, which begs the question, what are they actually there for? 133693, if you've given up or cut back on the booze, let me know why. Is it to save money? Is it for your health? Is it for some other reason? Carl joins us. Carl, good morning.
1: Good morning, Tom. I used to drink every day, not excessively. I'd have a beer or a couple of scotch and sodas or a glass of red. I was at home one day having one. I got halfway through it, wasn't enjoying it, and thought, nah, this is for the birds. I poured the rest down the sink. Haven't drank alcohol for the last 2.5 years. And looking at the cost of scotch, which I absolutely enjoy, I don't think I'll be going back to it anytime soon, to be quite honest.
0: It's interesting, Carl. I mean, I still enjoy a drink, but I used to drink quite a lot of beer, and I drink very little now. I think that's more for health reasons, and, you know, as you get older, you've got to start looking at the waistline and so forth. But, you know, beer for me probably was my main drink, and now it's not. I still have the odd one, but not nearly as much as I used to. Thanks, Carl. It wasn't really to save money or anything. I just found that, you know, if you drink too many beers, you tend to put on weight. I mean, that's what it was. Ian, good morning.
2: Yeah, g'day, Tom. Yeah, I like a beer at night, particularly if I'm out at the barbecue, and usually a glass of red. But what I've sort of got onto in the last little while, the alcohol-free beers are so good these days.
0: Are they?
2: Yeah, they are. There's a pale. I like pale ale.
0: Yeah.
2: And Mornington Peninsula Brewery have got a, you know, alcohol-free pale. And I'll tell you what, I find it hard to pick the difference. And, of course, you avoid that government alcohol excise, you know, that they whack on. So it's about half the price.
0: Okay, well, that's true. I mean, if it's alcohol free, it's not attracting the beer excise, which is substantial. Well, Ian, maybe I'll give that a try, because I've tried a couple of alcohol free beers, and I don't know, they just don't seem to have the same body to them, if that makes any sense. And part of me wonders whether having alcohol in beer is part of the reason. It's like people who drink decaf coffee. For me, I have two coffees a day. They're both early in the morning, and it is to help me wake up. And, I mean, if we took the caffeine out, I'm not sure there'd be any point in drinking it. Thanks, Ian. Jeff, hello.
3: Yeah, mate. I'm just ringing in about the people being stabbed and whatnot.
0: Yeah.
3: And this brings your attention that my son, he's only 17, and he's ceased diplomatic relations with certain kids because they are running a different path than what he wants to. He's on the straight and narrow, and there's been acts of vandalism at my place. My son has seen on social media that somebody is going to possibly stab him. He's got the evidence online. He recorded what he's been shown, and we went to the police.

0: and the police basically will do nothing until he gets stabbed. There's no issue.
1: So because your son is trying to stay on the straight and narrow, he is being threatened by his peers who want him to go and engage in illegal activity.
0: Yeah. Yeah.
1: And the police can't do anything. Yeah. Could you not show them the threats? I mean, a threat to do something is considered in some cases an assault all by itself.
0: Yeah, people have, on James's side, that they're showing him these threads or whatever they are, they're not doing anything.
1: Yeah.
0: Basically, there's no crime until you get stabbed.
1: Well, I'm sorry about that, Jeff. I do hope that they're all bluster and not serious. Look, for what it's worth, I went through a period a few years ago where I had quite a number of threats made to me, a couple of death threats, which we took seriously, and threats to, come to my house and bash me up. And we took it to the police, and unfortunately, there was not much they could do either, because these were like anonymous emails that were sent. They couldn't trace the email addresses back to any individual, and nothing's come of it. I mean, no one has actually carried out that threat, obviously. All right, well, thank you, Jeff. Sarah, good morning.
2: Oh, hi, Tom. Just regarding giving up alcohol, I've got a girlfriend who about 3 years ago decided that she just didn't like the way that she behaved when she drank wine or whatever. So she stopped drinking wine and she started drinking Vanuatu Kava. Oh. And the Kava just kind of takes the edge off any anxiety, just makes her feel calm. And it's a completely natural product, and she absolutely swears by it.
1: Well, but I mean, alcohol is a natural product too, Sarah. I mean, there's evidence that monkeys and elephants get drunk from eating fermented fruit that they find on the ground. Look, I'm aware of Carver. I've never tried it. I did hear about a guy who's in his 80s. He's got liver cancer, and he can't drink, and he eats what are called gummies, this sort of cannabis-infused lollies instead. Each to their own, I suppose. But look, there's no doubt. I mean, the amount of alcohol we consume per head of population has dropped quite dramatically, and it's all around the world this is happening. And the types of alcohol we consume is also changing a great deal. Yeah, we don't drink as much, I don't believe, as much wine as we used to. It's very rare these days that you'd see someone having a sherry before dinner or a glass of port afterwards. David Armstrong knows what I'm talking about with the news headlines. David, good morning.
3: A snifter.
1: Well, no, a snifter was more if you're having a brandy.
3: Brandy. Yeah. In the men's.
1: But see, passing the port around after dinner was relatively common back in the day.
3: We were partial to the Baileys. I remember just a little Baileys.
1: My grandparents used to enjoy dry sherry, before dinner. And you have a special little sort of small skinny glass and drink of that. And I tried it once. It's revolting.
3: Horrible.
1: I just didn't like it.
3: Another special occasion star wine, remember?
1: Oh, yes. And there was another one. Was it Barossa Pearl?
3: Barossa Pearl.
1: Yeah, yes. What's happened to that?
3: Where are they gone? Our news at midday. You had a conversation with Mohamed Semra, the mayor of the city of Maribyrnong. He wants more police in the western suburbs. He was threatened by a man armed with a hunting knife at Footscray yesterday. Guess what about that man?
1: Back out.
3: He was back out.
1: Back
3: A couple of callers directly afterwards suggesting, he's back on Nicholson Street with a stick. Causing mayhem.
1: The mind boggles. I mean, the guy is clearly a threat, probably to himself and certainly to others. The police know this. He's been arrested and he's back out.
3: Yeah, that's the system as it stands. That terrible, terrible news. The 60-year-old Good Samaritan from the weekend who came to the aid of a fellow shop worker in a street scuffle with teenagers at Sunshine. He has died in hospital from his injuries. They were kids. They were 12, 13... 14.
1: Now, I believe that those kids are behind bars. They're in remand.
3: Yes.
1: Because they, allegedly what has happened, they clearly are a threat.
3: But those charges will be upgraded. Gotta love Coles. They will donate. Did you hear this? They will donate the equivalent, listen to the maths, of 1,000 meals for every goal scored in every AFL game this weekend starting tonight.
1: Gee, they better hope the Blues don't have their kicking soccer. We kicked about, 150-odd points last weekend.
3: It'll help.
1: So, if there's nine games and each team on average, each team scores 12 goals. That's 24 times 9. It's 1,000. So they're a bit north of 200,000 meals.
3: That is exactly correct. That's the number that is being suggested. 200,000 meals to be donated after this round of football. That will go to a couple of the charities, Second Bite being one of them. In football, the Dogs play North Melbourne tonight. The Dogs need to win to cement a place in the finals. I think if they win, I know.
1: Can I see the bias in the newsroom?
3: There is no bias in the newsroom.
1: You do the news.
3: Yeah,
1: it's the Bulldogs.
3: Yeah.
1: Dennis O'Kane does the news. And now the Collingwood Football Club will be doing this. Back in the day, Tony Tardio would do the news. And let's just go to Princes Park and talk about Carlton.
3: And how good is the NRL doing? They're closing in on buying an aircraft, their own plane.
1: Why?
3: Following it. Well, why
1: not?
3: Not
1: fly around. Why not?
3: Peter Vlandis.
1: What's it for though? Is it like when they have the team in New Guinea, they'll have their own plane to go back and forth?
3: I would imagine. Well, they'll probably have a stitch up with a carrier. But if you've got your own plane, they remember they're going to be playing in Perth, I think, from next season or the season after. So they're going to buy their own plane. How well are they travelling? That's all there at midday.
1: Thank you, David. 133-693, mornings at 3aw.com.au. Well, that dovetails nicely into what the Ox wants to discuss in a moment. Costly sporting ventures. I did exaggerate this number, but as you know, it was a week or so ago. It was over a month ago now. Donald Trump had his UFC Freedom 250 event. It was staged on the White House lawn. And apparently the company that staged it, TKO Group Holdings, lost $30 million. So it's been a very expensive exercise for them. What are examples of costly sporting ventures? For example, about 8 weeks ago, Carlton played GWS at GWS's home ground. There are about three times as many Carlton supporters as there were GWS supporters. I would say the GWS and the Gold Coast Suns are, for the AFL, costly sporting ventures. Come and join us. 133-693 at 26 to midday.
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1: It is 23 to midday. 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Brendan, good morning.
14: Yeah, g'day Tom. Just a half a sec, mate. Hope you're well. I'm a father of my daughter's been working in Footscray for 14 years and we're just about to go and get her. She's got a disability and been there working happily, but we can't be doing this anymore. He's not the only one, mate. There's many, many of them. Yeah. I know they all need help, but my goodness, it's so dangerous. So we're about to go and get her, take her out of work.
1: That'll be it. All right, thank you, Ben. Look, that is sad. And look, I've got a teenage daughter who really wants a local job on Smith Street in Collingwood, and we have not dissimilar concerns. Brendan, thank you.
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16: But it ain't about how hard you hit. It's about how hard you can get hit and keep moving forward. That's how winning is done.
15: Sports with David the Ox Schwartz.
1: Now, you would think that staging sporting events in Australia should be like shooting fish in a barrel, a guaranteed way to make money, but it's not, and nor is it in America. Donald Trump trumpeted the UFC's Freedom 250 event. It took place on the lawn in front of the White House. It wasn't a success, and the group that put it on lost $30 million.
0: Ouch.
1: Didn't help. Ox, good morning.
0: Good morning, Tom. And buyer beware. And you've got to be very, very careful. I think we are witnessing something at the moment that could cost this sport and people billions of dollars.
1: What? UFC?
0: Live Golf.
1: Oh, Live Golf. Yes, I've heard that's... That just hasn't succeeded, and no, it's cost billions.
0: So Adelaide have just secured funding for the next until 2030 for their event, but billions of dollars, billions of dollars.
1: So if it falls apart, does that mean all those golfers that went over to the dark side have to go back to the PGA and say, please, please, can we play with you again?
0: Yeah, hand and they'll be on. Yeah. What do they say? They'll be on
1: bended knee.
0: Yeah, and they'll be begging to get back in. And some players have already come back, like Brooks Koepka. And but you know, they offered. So I'm not sure if you know this, but Hideki Matsuyama, who won the Masters, who's Japanese, they wanted the Asian market. They offered him $800 million to come across, and he said no.
1: Oh, that's mad.
0: But he's got enough money, right? He's loaded. So a couple hundred million or 800 million isn't going to, you know, it'll change his life. But Cameron Smith signed for 150 million.
1: Yes.
0: And he was one of the lower ones.
1: Well, once he stopped playing rugby league, I mean, why not? So, now, I've got a list here for you.
0: All right. Give me your list.
1: Example one.
0: Yes.
1: The Commonwealth Games in Glasgow.
0: Well, yes. How much did that cost us?
1: Just under $600 million.
0: Well, that's all right, just $600 million, to flush down the toilet to watch it go somewhere else.
1: And we didn't even get to see it.
0: I mean, didn't see it.
1: And amazingly, the state government didn't want to put up any giant TV screens.
0: And no one,
1: Fed Square.
0: And no one saw it over there either because it was on pay TV.
1: Yeah, all right, there's one.
0: That's a big one.
1: What about the AFL's plan to play football in India?
0: This is a good one.
1: I think it's the silliest idea I've ever heard.
0: It's not a good one. I actually commentated in Dubai.
1: Did you? When?
0: When we called a game over there.
1: Did we have a game in Dubai?
0: Yeah, St Kilda.
1: How hot was it?
0: It wasn't bad. 58 or something.
1: Right. But India, I mean, I don't understand. I mean,
3: no,
1: I don't.
3: It's silly.
1: Is it they want the Indians who live in Australia to watch footy?
3: I don't know. Well,
1: right.
3: It is a big market.
1: Yeah.
3: If we're talking AFL, what about AFLX?
1: Oh, with the silver ball.
3: What about AFL?
1: Playing with a soccer
3: pitch. And they all rocked up in, you know, gangbanger tracksuits and gold chains and suits.
1: I remember watching Patrick Cripps play for one of the sides, and he was laughing at it.
3: Yeah.
1: He realised it was so silly. But all right, well, now here's a potentially controversial one.
3: All right.
1: The Albert Park Formula One Grand Prix.
3: Ooh.
1: Now, the annual subsidy from the grateful Victorian taxpayer, which is you and me and millions of
3: how
1: other
3: much?
1: People, it's somewhere between $150 and $200 million a year. Now, I think the Grand Prix is a wonderful event. It's very popular. It sells out.
3: Yeah, it's great.
1: But is it worth that much money?
3: I would have thought not.
1: Mm.
3: I would have thought not. Well, some would say the same about tennis.
1: Well, see, how much do we subsidise the Australian Open?
3: I don't know, but it makes $200 million. A year profit.
1: Right.
3: So why should we give them a dollar?
1: Well, do we give it?
3: Oh, I'm pretty sure we do.
1: And we paid for that whole precinct for them to play it at.
3: Actually, before I shoot my mouth off, I think we give a fair bit.
1: Mm.
3: I wouldn't know that. Travis Alden.
1: Because it's funny, the tennis doesn't seem to get attention for how much it costs, but the Save Albert Park crowd who have been going for 30-odd years now, they keep the, why are we paying this much to have a car race?
3: That'd be generational now. So some of those that would have been campaigning early on.
1: Children are adults.
3: So just remember, when I'm no longer here, I need you to be picketing on the corner of Albert Road and Audie Drive, and so keep going for the family.
1: Yes. And finally, well, what about the AFL games? Did we have three of them in China where Gold Coast
3: I went to
1: and,
3: one of them.
1: Yeah.
3: Melbourne
1: Did that
3: and Brisbane.
1: Work?
3: Melbourne and Brisbane.
1: Yes.
3: I had a great trip.
1: Yes.
3: I had a great trip. I saw
1: Do many people who live here, as opposed to expat Australians, do many Chinese people go to watch?
3: No, I don't think so.
1: No.
3: But I did get to see the Great Wall.
1: Yes.
3: Amazing. And the Terracotta Warriors.
1: Also amazing.
3: So amazing as well.
1: All right. Expensive sporting events. 133693 mornings at 3aw.com.au. I've got lots more to suggest at 11:45.
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1: Okay, expensive sporting events, 133693. Email here from Jason. He says, I'm in my mid-50s. I had one sip of beer when I was 15. I thought it was disgusting and I've never gone back. Yes, my wife, Ox, my wife was made to smoke a... I think it was her dad made her smoke a cigar or something when she was young.
3: Never again?
1: And that's just, it's never smoked again in her life. She said it was so revolting. Just never done it. Now, look, expensive sporting things. Well, what about meatloaf at the grand final? That was 2011.
3: Was that $5 million?
1: I think it would have been something like that. And it was just panned. And obviously, people were laughing.
3: And was that Demetrio who...
1: It was Andrew Demetrio.
3: Because Andrew liked meatloaf.
1: Yeah, that's right.
3: So there's no interest like self-interest.
1: No, that's right. It's the only horse in the race that's trying.
3: Oh, goodness.
1: What about the expansion teams, GWS and the Gold Coast Suns?
3: Cost a fortune. I think we'll look back at this in 50 years and go, we had to do it, and it was the right thing to do. We grew it, and some will be saying about the new stadium in Tasmania. Is it worth spending $1 billion?
1: Well, but see, that's other people's money.
3: Yeah.
1: Like, that's not, the AFL's not paying for that.
3: The AFL are tipping in a little bit.
1: Oh, they're tipping in $15 million, and the whole thing's going to cost about 10 times, in fact, no, 100 times that. So, yeah, it's going to be $1.5 billion.
3: Has the Melbourne Stars and the Renegades, has that been profitable?
1: Well, I think the Big Bash works, not as clubs, but... The TV aspect of it has worked well, although there are too many games. But, I mean, if GWS and Gold Coast don't have a large number of domestic supporters, now, as in people who say, I will choose to barrack for this team, can you really say they're a success? I suppose you could say, well, the TV ratings mean we've got more games to sell.
3: Yeah, the broadcast rights. The other one that they've put a lot of money into is the Washington Generals, who come up against the Harlem Globetrotters. They haven't won too many games.
1: No.
3: So they've been an expensive team.
1: But in America, sports franchises, anybody who buys one seems to make an absolute squillion out of it. There's always far fewer franchises. There's always somewhere else that wants to buy a franchise and they move.
3: And because they're privately owned, they get a huge cut of the pie. So because they're all owned individually, you know, 70% of the revenue goes back into the owners. So, yeah.
1: Well, what do you think about the old state leagues, the Waffle and the SANFL and stuff? I mean, it's hard to see what purpose they serve.
3: Remember the National Soccer League? Yes. There was a Carlton and a Collingwood.
1: That's right. That was good.
3: Yeah, I don't think that was financially any good.
1: Tony Beauclair will be taking over with the award-winning afternoons program after Morning Day News.
3: Yep. Lots of awards.
5: Tony, good morning. Thank you, Ox. I'm glad it's good to hear you recognise that. Poor Krusty the Clown, who bet on the Generals that time. Yeah, he thought they were due.
3: Yeah. They won one game in their history.
1: Really? One game.
3: This is basketball. Washington Generals beat the Harlem Globetrotters once.
5: Okay.
1: Well, that doesn't even count, does it? Because the Harlem Globetrotters aren't a real team. Like, that's an exhibition game.
3: Come on, Tom. They are real. Well, it's like wrestling. It's real.
5: Thank you. Now, speaking of things that are not real, a link to the airport. We don't have one. Wait till I tell you which country has a rail link to its capital, but we don't.
3: Oh, don't
5: It's pretty amazing.
1: Bill Kuznetsov. It's every other country, isn't it?
5: No, well, there's quite a few in America that don't, but we're going to be firing that one up. We want you to predict what will happen before we get an airport link. And I want to ask you your preferred way of getting there. If you could get there in any way, what would it be? Would you use a rail link to the airport?
1: No, the helicopter.
3: Of course you would.
1: We've got the helipad on the roof.
5: We do, in case we have a really bad survey, we need to get out of here quickly. Yeah. I'll be speaking to Andy Allen, who's a MasterChef judge. The final is on Sunday. We want working from home confessions. Tom, you would have broadcast from home. We want the Nan Andrews-esque, you know, that kind of grey area things that you've done.
3: You would have been in your onesie.
1: Sort of.
6: Yeah.
1: We had one day, my daughter went during the pandemic, so she was little, kept knocking on the door of my study. Yeah. Go away. Go away. And then she came to me and she said, Daddy, there's a bird in the house. It's pooing everywhere. This happened while I was on air working from home.
5: You must have seen the footage of the guy on TV and his baby breaks into the room.
6: That
5: is awesome. Kev Poulton, our regional consultant, will be in. He's having a look at the census and he's got some pretty amazing questions to put to you. Travel with Marcus Ryan. If you could have one more trip in your life, where would you go? And there'll be that and so much else ahead on Arvos.
1: All right, thank you, Tony. 133-693, mornings at 3aw.com.au. Do you think I was mentioning Meatloaf before? I mean, just the concept of grand final entertainment in the first place, it costs a squillion, like Robbie Williams and Delta Goodrum, Kylie this year.
6: What would Kylie be doing it for?
1: Oh, it'll be five or six or seven mil.
6: Five bricks?
1: Yeah, but does it matter? Because you will get the same number of people, well, the game will be full, and the same number of people will watch it on TV. So I don't sort of understand why they feel they have to do it.
6: Well, it's a part of the package for those that are paying to go to the grand final.
1: But they'll go anyway.
6: Yeah, no, they will.
1: I mean, particularly if it's two Victorian teams, which probably won't be.
6: It's not just the footy. It's the whole day experience, isn't it?
1: But aren't we... So I say this because I feel like we're trying to compete with the Super Bowl, which puts on a massive halftime show each year. But we're not the Super Bowl. And this idea that the rest of the world is going to tune in because Kylie Minogue is singing, or even a few years ago when Kiss did it. I mean, Kiss were great back in the day.
6: Well, what else could you do?
1: Well, you just have nothing.
6: I think we should have an Australian band.
1: No, the old days, you'd have... Okay, so the first grand final I went to was 1978.
6: Yep.
1: So you had the Scouts would release thousands of balloons in the club colours.
6: Yep.
1: Barry Crocker sang the national anthem.
6: Yeah, and we get up there because with Mike Brady.
1: Mike Brady.
6: He's the first bloke booked every year.
1: We have that. Half time, fastest man in the VFL/AFL. And they wear tracksuit pants and their club jumper and sprint.
6: Mm-hmm.
1: And that's that.
6: Mm-hmm.
1: And some sort of... Oh, and parachuters coming into the MCG.
6: Didn't they stop parachuters because they were landing on the roofs?
1: Well, one of them died. He landed on the train tracks and got electrocuted on the overhead railway line, the train line.
6: The MCG is pretty big. Be hard to miss.
1: They still missed it. And you can't do it now because they've got all those wires across the ground to stop the seagulls.
6: Well, that's working. Well, there's another initiative. How much do you reckon those wires cost to put up?
1: Okay, here's another one for you. Do we need to rebuild the MCG? Apparently they're going to spend $2 billion rebuilding the Southern Stand. Is that a waste of money?
6: No.
1: But people could sit there. The old Southern Stand still works.
6: No, I understand that.
1: It's not falling over.
6: No, but I think it's an investment into the future because that'll be for the next 100 years.
1: But why? Well, the Southern Stand we have has lasted about, 25 or 30 years?
6: 30 years, yeah.
1: So why will this one last 100 years?
6: Because they're going to do it properly.
1: What's proper? I mean, what more boxes?
6: More boxes, better wires up the top to stop the pigeons. That's really, really
1: for
6: important.
1: $2 billion.
6: I'll give them an idea. How about some padded seats?
1: Yeah, that'll work.
6: That's the hardest thing about going to footy is your bum gets cold and you're sitting on either tin or the plastic and I think padded seats.
1: Well, the Melbourne supporters have got that sorted out with the tartan rug and the plaid cushion and all the rest of it. Please. All right, Ox, good to talk with you.
6: Hey, good on you, Tom.
1: At 5 to 12.
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1: Emails before we finish up. I was talking about like no alcohol beers and decaf coffee. Like, what is the point? Jane says, I love coffee for its taste. However, the caffeine makes my heart race. So decaf is the answer. And earlier this morning, I witnessed a man walking out of a local supermarket with an armful of things. He stole the lot and the security guard said he's not allowed to touch him. Daryl says, I can tell you from my experience, people walk into bottle shops and take what they want. Staff and security are not allowed to intervene. Anyway, it is almost midday. News in a moment with Stephanie Wacklewick. Following that, of course, afternoon starring Tony Moclair. In the running for the weekly Word on the Street prize, we give it away tomorrow, is Adrian. He said three Rosellas died in his backyard. He called the emergency animal disease hotline. They did not follow up with his bird flu report. We are going to try and get the animal disease hotline people on the program tomorrow. Well done, Adrian. You are on the draw for the weekly prize, the $1,000 voucher to spend at Imp Jewelry. And then there's the yearly Word on the Street prize to consider, $60,000 towards a Mercedes of your choice. Thanks to our great friends at Mercedes-Benz Brighton. Talk to you again tomorrow, 8:30. Bye for now.
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14: G'day, it's Tom Parry with your local news. Charges have been dropped against five Hepburnshire councillors and their CEO following an intervention by the Director of Public Prosecutions. Legal action brought about by Daylesford businessman David Penman had forced all six figures to stand down under the Local Government Act, but the DPP yesterday found that there were insufficient grounds to proceed, resulting in the case being dismissed and removing the need for a council administrator. Regional Cities Victoria is urging new Premier Ben Carroll to reconnect with country communities. The organisation says economies like Greater Bendigo's are helping drive Victoria's future, but claims governments have lost touch with their needs. It also says that stronger backing from Spring Street is needed for the regions to reach their full potential. Our Patch remains one of the best places for property owners to make a return on their investment. That's according to the latest profit and loss report from Domain, which shows that in the first half of this year, 96.5% of sales in regional Victoria were profitable compared to 73% in Melbourne. With the state election just a matter of weeks away, Liberal Party candidate for Ripon, Megan Reid, has ramped up her campaign and got talking with Gold Central Victoria. She says the number one issue being raised with her at the moment is the cost of living.
0: That is dominating every chat that I'm having, emails, feedback via social media.
14: And in sport, a Bendigo Pioneers product has been invited to join the AFL Draft Combine. Cody Walker counts among 63 young players to receive the call-up, with one club already keenly awaiting his arrival. He could potentially be drafted under the father-son rule to Carlton, where his dad Andrew played 202 senior games.
15: Gold Central Victoria. National news. Now.
16: Well, learning more about a near miss at Sydney Airport last month, the Transport Safety Bureau investigating why a Qantas 737 was cleared to cross onto the main runway at the same time as a flight from Canberra was landing. Chief Angus Mitchell has told Seven the error was noticed in time.
17: Now, both planes did stop short of each other, so you know the outcome was a safe outcome in the end, but we need to know what broke down and led to them getting into that situation in the first place.
16: Queensland police are investigating a suspected murder-suicide in Charleville overnight, discovering the bodies of a 23-year-old pregnant woman and a 45-year-old man. The incident sparked a lockdown while a toddler who was also at the property was unharmed. If you or someone you know needs help, you can contact 1-800-RESPECT. Five people have died in a fiery head-on crash in the Northern Territory. Police say a van and a ute collided along the Stuart Highway and burst into flames yesterday afternoon. The 23-year-old male driver of a Ford Ranger and his three passengers, as well as a 69-year-old female driver of the van, all passed away at the scene. Investigators allege the Ford had been speeding and overtaking dangerously prior to the crash. Briefly, EVs have made up 1 in 5 new car sales in Australia for a third straight month, and an experimental chewing gum could cut levels of the cancer-causing HPV virus by up to 93%, according to a new study. Dean Solomon has fronted the media this morning after ruling himself out of the full-time coaching role at Essendon. He admits winning just one game in his 9 in charge so far made the decision easier.
18: The win-loss does hurt you in this situation if you are an interim. It's proven. It's a bit of a hypothetical, I guess, at this point in time, and my decision is to not apply for the job.
16: The Dons' list of potential coaches now down to 4, with James Hurd and Mark McVeigh believed to be the front-runners. And a huge coup for the Perth Bears. They signed England forward Morgan Smithies to a 3-year deal.
15: Rural News Now.
19: Good afternoon, I'm Gabriel Hodson. CSIRO testing in Geelong has confirmed 16 positive H5 bird flu cases in Victoria. That includes 14 greater crested terns, a gull and a magpie. All were found around Portland and Nelson in the state's far southwest. There's been another 6 confirmations in South Australia, including one each at Port Victoria and Port Vincent, south of Adelaide. It brings the national number of confirmed H5 bird flu cases to 123. Meanwhile, the Invasive Species Council says a federal government list of native species at extreme risk should be a wake-up call. Advocacy Director Rhys Pianta says everything from Tassie devils to eastern quolls and sea lions could vanish as the virus takes hold.
20: According to the assessment, about 300 species face a high to extreme risk from bird flu, and that includes about 30% of Australia's native bird species and 10% of our native mammals.
19: He says it's time to take greater action on feral birds, pigs and goats, which wander the landscape, potentially spreading a virus. They want the federal government to support a $200 million invasive species clean-up. At least a dozen farmers in Western Victoria have been sent $800 fines from the Victorian government for not allowing workers onto their properties who are constructing high voltage power lines.
2: Frustration. There'd been really good excuses. People were lambing, people were spraying at the time as well. That was communicated to VicGrid and DECA before they actually come on board. They come on board, the people explained it at the gateway. You know, they had spray rigs ready, they had lambing ewes in the paddocks and all that sort of stuff, so the disruption was not going to suit farming practices.
19: Ben Duxon from Farmers Fight Back. The fines could go as high as $12,000 if workers continue to block. VFF President Ryan Milgate believes instead of negotiating, the government is creating bigger sticks to whack farmers.
4: I don't think this is about affording to pay the fine, and everyone that I've spoken to is absolutely not going to pay the fine. It's not about the cost. This is about the message it's sending. This is about the fact the government that refuses to engage in good faith.
19: The Bureau of Meteorology is changing its website again, but says the radar pages will look closer to their original form. The BOM's been under fire for spending millions on a revamp that many said made it harder to use and failed to adequately warn about severe weather. The makeover happened before Stuart Minchin became chief executive, but he says it had to be done to protect the site from hacking.
21: In 2015, the Bureau suffered a cyber attack. What we realised at that point is that the technology underpinning our web presence was actually completely insecure, and we faced the real prospect of Australians being without weather information for months at end if we were not able to make it secure. So what people see as the website is actually the tip of the iceberg.
19: Some of Victoria's biggest daily newspapers have surveyed their readers, finding 24% intend to vote for the Liberals, 20% One Nation and 16% Labor. ACM published the stats after week one of a survey covering readers in Ballarat, Bendigo, Albury-Wodonga and Warrnambool. Their top gripe was the poor state of regional roads, with readers talking about their car repair bills and safety fears. The future of Brisbane's iconic Ekka has been secured ahead of the event's opening day on Saturday. Ahead of the show's 150th anniversary, details have been revealed about a $287 million revamped to the RNA showgrounds. The main area will get an upgrade. There'll be a new Machinery Hill grandstand, and work is expected to start in September. Calls for the people behind regional projects to have a good hard look at where their workers are going to live. Damien Galace from Extended Stay Australasia says they should have a workforce accommodation strategy from the start.
22: We encourage anyone that's any regional town, any local members, state or federal, to look ahead and see what that town could be over many years, and the importance around that is having good quality extended stay accommodation where people can come into that town, can be part of that community, can give back, can have a sense of belonging and have all the comforts that they would normally have at home.
19: This is National Rural News.
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25: Good afternoon. Cloudy for this afternoon with a possible shower in Ballarat. Bendigo top of 13, Maryborough 14, Castlemaine and Ballarat heading for 12. Tomorrow partly cloudy, Bendigo and Maryborough 15, Castlemaine 14, Ballarat 13.
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25: It's Dave in for Chris this afternoon, and you know it's all about the 80s at lunchtime here at Gold Central Victoria. Hope you are going along well. Speaking to the 80s, the Vapors on the way this hour. Going to play some Dexys, Midnight Runners, Split Ends coming up, and we're firing it up. Phil Collins and Phil Bailey. They teamed up in the early 80s and had a huge hit with this one, Easy Lover. The 80s lunch. Good afternoon.

0: Central Victoria, FM 98.3 AM 1071. It's your feel-good work days with the boss, Bruce Springsteen. It's the 80s lunch from the Gold Central Victoria Community File for HealthWorks Healthcare, Kangaroo Flat, Golden Square and Strathdale. It's Thursday. It's getting close to the trivia night this Saturday night for CFA. Now, I've got to point it out exactly what it is. The proceeds are to assist CFA's Northwest Region Community Education Group. So this trivia night is on Saturday night from 7pm at the White Hills Bowls Club. And when you have a trivia night that is for an organisation like the CFA, especially District 2 headquarters there, you know, when it's such a good cause, the Northwest Region Community Education Group, they end up just a great night. Lots of fun, raffles, games and great prizes. All the details, look, the tickets have got to be purchased hopefully by now, but you might be able to get in a little bit late. You might be able to get in a little bit late. That trivia night, it's on this Saturday night, just in case you've bought tickets.
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0: 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I got you. That is Split Ends. 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
7: Hey there, I'm Brooke Seychelle. The federal government is confident it can get its gambling reforms through Parliament. The Coalition, Greens and crossbenchers say they won't support the legislation in its current form and comes after damning evidence about betting companies was aired at an inquiry this week. But Labor frontbencher Chris Bowen has told the ABC they won't be walking away from the reforms.
8: Our track record as a government of getting legislation through the Senate, despite the fact we don't have a majority there, is pretty good. I'll leave Minister Wills to handle the negotiations. I'm just making the point that it is not unusual at this point for this speculation to be around.
7: Police have confirmed a toddler was rescued from the scene of a suspected murder-suicide in Charleville in Queensland's north that sparked an hours-long lockdown. A 23-year-old woman and a 45-year-old man died after police were called to the property around 6 p.m. yesterday. If you or someone you know needs domestic violence support, you can call 1-800-RESPECT. Federal MP Ed Husic has suffered fractures, concussion and minor abrasions following a crash in Sydney. The Labor MP heading home on Tuesday when a truck rear-ended his vehicle. He was taken to hospital but has since been released and he's now recovering at home. And a national crackdown on dangerous e-devices is on the way. The ACCC has been tasked with developing uniform safety standards for e-bikes and e-scooters. It's in a bid to prevent unsafe products from entering the Australian market and reduce any fire risks. Chris Fagan says he hasn't lost any sleep over Lachie Neale's tour of Collingwood's HQ. The Lion star is currently a free agent and visited the Pies facilities last week, just 24 hours before Brisbane's loss to the Blues at Marvel Stadium. Fagan says he would have preferred the tour if it happened after the game.
9: Then all the speculation around whether that was the right or wrong thing to do wouldn't happen, but it has, and I've not lost any sleep over it.
7: That's the latest in news and sport.
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10: In Ballarat, Bendigo heading for a top of 13. 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Castlemaine and Ballarat 12. Tomorrow, partly cloudy. Bendigo and Maribor 15. Castlemaine 14. Ballarat 13 tomorrow.
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10: It's Dave in for Chris this afternoon, and we're going to continue that good time music rolling on for your Thursday afternoon. Smash Mouth on the way, Susie Quattro coming up, going to play some Beatles, might drag out some Cold Chisel, and also Ike and Tina Turner encouraging you to get in there, especially if you're at home listening in the lounge room, bit of a cardio workout.

cheers to those moments in music you just have to crank up. 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

0: 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It is the Feel Good Workdays for Earl Williams. Happy and Status Quo was in there as well. It is Dave with you from the Gold Centre Victoria Community Fund for HealthWorks Healthcare, Kangaroo Flat, Golden Square and Strathdale. The Bendigo Theatre Company, been talking about them for quite a while. They're looking for volunteers, building sets, maybe creating scenery, makeup props, facility maintenance. 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So look, head on down, a bit of creativity, coffee, and of course a chat as well. That's always important. Maybe some would say the biggest part of it.
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0: 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Tony, winter tree season's arriving at ASQ.
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1: G'day, it's Gareth here from iHeart's Your News Now podcast with your news headlines. A breakdown in coordination is being blamed for a near miss between two Qantas planes at Sydney Airport. Four men have been stabbed in London's Covent Garden in chaotic scenes. Iran says it's finalising a deal with Oman over the Strait of Hormuz. And explosive claims an AFL club struck a secret deal with a player, making them legally responsible for any head knocks suffered on the field. Get your news when you want it. 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

0: Gold Sands, Victoria FM, 98.3 AM, 1071. Kaysan, that's Cold Chisel. I am quite happy to admit I was having a bit of a sing-along there. It's Dave with you for your feel-good work days, filling in for Chris. Back tomorrow morning, your mystery song, thanks to Bendigo Electronics. 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
5: Hey, I'm Brooke Seychell. Australia's preparedness for war will come under the microscope in a new federal inquiry. Defence Minister Richard Marles says growing global uncertainty makes it vital the nation is prepared for conflict.
6: Countries around the world who exercise this habitually, we want to look at what world's best practice is, see how we can walk down this path better.
5: Qantas will meet with ground service workers today to negotiate a new agreement after the Transport Workers Union threatened strike action. Around 650 ground employees to the airline's freight and QantasLink services will vote following long-running pay and safety disputes. A spokesperson for Qantas says there's no immediate risk of industrial action from the workgroup. Authorities have issued an evacuation order in Port Adelaide in South Australia as a structure fire is burning sulphur and producing toxic smoke. One person has already been taken to hospital, while anyone within 1 kilometre of Moonta Road should leave immediately. Overseas, four men are recovering in hospital after being stabbed in London's popular Covent Garden. A 47-year-old woman has been arrested. Police are treating it as a mental health case. And the Pope has moved his weekly general audience indoors as record temperatures continue to ravage Europe. Italian authorities have placed its major cities under a red heat alert as temperatures reach around 40 degrees, while Austria hit a record 41.2 degrees yesterday. Emergency services also continue to battle wildfires in Albania. The Titans and Cowboys kick off round 23 of the NRL tonight. Both sides will be looking to bounce back from disappointing losses last week, particularly the Cows, who were walloped 82-12 by the Roosters. Coach Todd Payton admits it's been a tough week.
7: There was absolute disappointment, a bit of embarrassment and shame, but so there should be. Everything that comes our way from a commentary point of view was well deserved. You know, we've addressed it and now we're moving forward.
5: And the Bulldogs take on North Melbourne at Marvel Stadium for the first game of round 22 tonight.
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8: Cloudy this afternoon, possible shower in Ballarat. Bendigo heading for a top of 13, Maryborough 14 in Castlemaine and Ballarat. Both expecting 12 this afternoon. Tomorrow, partly cloudy. Bendigo and Maryborough 15, Castlemaine 14, Ballarat 13.
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8: It's Dave in for Chris this afternoon, and this hour, part of the Feel Good Workdays, is the Two Ups and Two. It's twice the variety from your favourite artist. We've got some Daryl Braithwaite on the way, one song from his solo career, one from Sherbet, the Goo Goo Dolls on the way, and Supertramp as well. Among others, we are going to play some Boney M in a few minutes. Going to start it off with In Excess, though. Need You Tonight. Beautiful Girl on the way.

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Because you can't kill two birds with one song. 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

0: 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We're playing all your songs in pairs this hour. It's the two ups of two, Boney M, Ma Baker and Rivers of Babylon, In Excess, Beautiful Girl, and Need You Tonight was in there as well. 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

0: Gold, Central Victoria, FM 98.3, AM 1071. That's the Goo Goo Dolls and Slide on Your Feel Good Workdays. 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
2: Sometimes little fibs can turn into big whoppers. A man's admitted to lying about his love of manatees for almost a quarter of a century to protect the feelings of his son. His son was 6 when his dad gave him a mug with a picture of a manatee on it for his birthday, and he wasn't very happy. He got upset. But the dad said, "Manatees are my favourite animals in the whole wide world." So over the next couple of decades, the dads received manatee shirts, calendars, beer signs, and so much more.
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come in pairs, like Batman and Robin, Mario and Luigi, Bert and Ernie, and now your music. 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
1: Customers and employees at a barbershop in Anchorage, Alaska, got a bit of a fright. A black bear triggered the automatic doors, wandered in, stole a peach, did number twos on the floor, and then wandered out. Well, I've heard of the old saying, does a bear poop in the woods? Well, this is a bit of a twist, isn't it?
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9: Hey, I'm Brooke Seychelle. Labor is facing scrutiny for Tony Burke postponing a speech about migration reforms at the National Press Club. The Home Affairs Minister was poised to speak today and unveil sweeping cuts to migration, but it's believed some details were still not finalised.
10: Migration obviously plays a really significant part in our economy, but it needs to happen at a sustainable rate, and that's why we put in place the policies that we've done.
9: Deputy PM Richard Miles there. Tony Burke is set to speak at the next available date. Meanwhile, the federal government's gambling reforms could be shelved amid opposition from the Coalition and Crossbench. Labor wants to restrict gambling ads at certain times, ban betting logos on sports uniforms, and introduce an online advertising opt-out for adults. The LNP is demanding broader reforms, while the Greens say the package doesn't go far enough. One person's been taken to hospital in the wake of a fire burning sulphur in Port Adelaide. A 1 kilometre evacuation zone remains in place around the structure fire. Overseas, Donald Trump says he'd rather reach a deal with Iran than bomb them after threatening the country with devastating strikes if they don't reopen the Strait of Hormuz.
11: I'd rather make a deal because I don't want to kill people. I do not want to kill people. But we are talking. Let's see what happens.
9: And an Aussie rocket has been tested in South Australia. The 100-kilo Aussie-designed and built aircraft taking off this morning near Ceduna on the Eyre Peninsula. Just four candidates remain in the running for the Essendon head coaching role after Dean Solomon ruled himself out of the race. The Bombers caretaker says he was never fully in, admitting the timing is just not right.
12: The commitment of this job, all that sort of stuff, I always take my time on those decisions and... Yeah, of course I considered it, but it's just not the right time for me.
9: James Heard, Mark McVee, Jamie Graham and Murray Davis are in the final interview process. And LIV Golf has found a lifeline. Its boss is confirming they've got support from a leading investor from next season.
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14: Cloudy with a possible shower in Ballarat this afternoon into this evening. Bendigo top of 13, Maribor 14, Castlemaine and Ballarat 12. Tomorrow partly cloudy, Bendigo and Maribor 15, Castlemaine 14, Ballarat 13.
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14: It's Dave in for Chris this afternoon. I must point out too that Meat Tray Friday's being played in the mornings with Robbo. He'll give you a chance again tomorrow morning and he'll draw a winner, of course, during the wake-up call with Robbo. It's all thanks to Central Vic Meats, of course, Meat Tray Fridays, and it'll be back in the afternoons next week when Chris is back from holidays. Now, coming up, this hour, going to drag out the Cranberry, some Oasis on the way, and George Michael from the 80s. Right now, Queen, you're my best friend.

cheers to those moments in music you just have to crank up. 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

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It's your feel-good work days with Oasis, the sounds of Wonderwall. If you're my age, heading into those mid-50s,

0: Once again, it's featuring the amazing talents of the Australian Army Band Melbourne, and it's a fully catered formal event, best night out you can have all dressed up, pretty much. Three-course meal, night of great music, dancing and socialising, and it's only $55 per person, $65 per person, sorry. And look, you'll have to catch Lynn on 0409 767 582 for more details and to book yourself a table. 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The 8th annual Heathcote Community Black Tie Ball. It's on this Saturday.
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2: Well, an unfortunate translation error raised some eyebrows in Ottawa, Ontario in Canada. Posters meant to reference public squares were posted in both English and French around the centre town. However, the French version of the signs, Placettes Publiques, was missing a key letter in the second word, making it read pubic squares instead. There have been plenty of other examples of bad translations, though. A chicken shop, the sale of chicken murder, anus perfumery and gifts. Don't know if I'd like that sent too much.
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0: 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Sounds better on iHeart. That's George Michael with Careless Whisper. It is time to wrap the feel-good work days for this afternoon. Has been Dave in for Chris. Don't know if I mentioned this yesterday, but yesterday was Chris's birthday. That's the reason he's taken holidays. Obviously, he's sneaky. So next week when he comes back, make a point of jumping on the phone, giving him a call and hassling him out for his birthday this week. I didn't even send him a message. I was thinking about it. I thought, no, I'll just let the listeners give him a call and hassle him out next week and he's back. I'll catch you tomorrow afternoon from midday. Jonesy and Amanda on the way. Hey, take it easy out there. Enjoy your Thursday night.
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4: It's the 6th of August, the day in 1945 when the nuclear weapon nicknamed Little Boy was dropped on Hiroshima, killing at least 70,000 people.
5: It explodes 2,000 feet above the earth.
6: We shall completely destroy Japan's power to make war.
4: To 1960 when Chubby Checker performed the twist on TV, sparking a worldwide dance craze. Come on, baby! Let's do the twist. It's the anniversary of the first website going up on the internet in 1991. It was an explanation of the web, but did it explain why we had to listen to this? And memorable Olympic moment from Rio de Janeiro when the Australian 4x100m freestyle team won gold and set a new world record.
7: How's this for history? The Olympic champions, they defend their title.
4: Topping today's birthday list is Aussie TV legend Darryl Summers. He's 75.
8: On the beach explaining E equals MC squared, this is your choice.
4: David Gallop is 62, the longtime boss of Football Federation Australia, and before that, the NRL.
9: We needed to show that we were serious about these issues.
4: Still on the NRL, former player, now more famous for his pies, Sean Garlick celebrates his 57th.
10: Gets a try.
4: Brilliant filmmaker M. Night Shyamalan turns 56.
11: I became known as a writer, I think, first in the industry.
4: Jerry Halliwell, Ginger Spice, is 54. TV presenter and singer David Campbell turns 53 today.
12: My old man, his name is Jimmy Barnes. He's a national icon.
4: Cycling great Stuart O'Grady is also 53, won Olympic gold in 2004.
13: Cycling was part of my family, I guess. 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
4: And special one for Australian actress Melissa George, the Home and Away star who conquered Hollywood, turns 50.
14: Does she know what this is going to do to us, Pete? 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
4: 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Lucille Ball died at the age of 77 in 1989.
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9: Hey, I'm Brooke Seychelle. The federal government is making it harder for illegal e-bikes to make their way to our shores. Labor announcing a national crackdown that will see them blocked at the border. Assistant Competition Minister Andrew Lee says the ACCC will create a set of national standards that will then be legislated.
10: Ensuring that people who don't use e-bikes aren't put at risk by bikes that are too fast, overpowered, or easily modified in order to not comply with the Australian rules.
9: The Royal Commission into Anti-Semitism has been told misogyny is one of the main drivers of extremism in young men. A Melbourne Uni researcher telling the commission that social media has a big influence on attitudes. Sarah Meagher believes early intervention at a primary school level will help. The ABC has issued a formal apology to Gina Rinehart over a TV skit. It follows a Race Around the World episode back in July that featured violent language directed at the mining magnate. The public broadcaster says it fell short of community expectations, but the ombudsman said it did not breach the ABC's editorial policies. Israel is under fire for its plans to use crocodiles to patrol prisoners. The government is facing legal backlash over a plan to fill a moat with the crocs around a prison. Most of the inmates are Palestinian. And school kids across the country are expected to walk out of classrooms next week in protest against Pauline Hanson and One Nation. The radical students group, High School Anti-Capitalists, is staging demonstrations next Thursday. Jordan Dugui is unlikely to make the trip west for the Pies clash against the Eagles on Sunday. Pies assistant Hayden Skipworth says he continues to battle glute soreness.
11: Yeah, he didn't get through training today. Obviously, he got a bit longer break before Sunday, but you'd think he'd be unlikely going into the game, having not trained this week. So we'll give him every opportunity. We'll talk to the medicos.
9: And with Matt King, now the new Blues coach, the focus now turns to who will be his assistant for the next year's series. That's the latest in news and sport.
0: Gold Central Victoria weather, thanks to Prestige Jayco Bendigo.
12: Cloudy this afternoon into this evening. Possible shower in Ballarat. Bendigo heading for 13, Maribyrnong 14, Castlemaine and Ballarat 12. Tomorrow, partly cloudy. Bendigo and Maribyrnong 15, Castlemaine 14, Ballarat 13 tomorrow.
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4: Well, hello there, Amanda. 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
4: 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Hey, your head lines up with your head there.
26: Actually, I haven't even voted yet.
4: What, you haven't voted?
26: No, I haven't.
4: Even Jeremiah Rye has voted.
26: It feels unseemly. Well, have you, Ryan?
27: Yeah, I have, yeah.
26: It feels unseemly to vote for myself, but everyone does it, don't they?
27: Channel 10 sent in a thing.
4: Sam Pang.
26: Have you voted for him instead of me?
4: I like Sam Pang. No, I'm not going to vote for Sam Pang, but I love him.
26: Who am I up against? Let's have a look. I'm up against Hamish Blake,
4: yep.
26: Julia Morris.
4: Okay, so I've got
26: Larry Emder, Lisa Miller, and Robert Irwin.
4: Right.
26: Never heard of
4: any
26: of them.
4: These are all the things that I've learned about these people. Hamish Blake, taken by Big Lego. He's in cahoots with Big Lego. Julia Morris, big bug. I'm a celebrity, get me out of here.
26: I'm seeing a theme.
4: Larry Emder, big chase.
26: Okay.
4: Lisa Miller.
26: Is this what you've been doing while you've had your bum in the air?
4: Big dog. Okay. And Robert Owen, big croc.
26: And what am I?
4: You're a big deal.
26: Okay. Nicely saved. Well, I'm going to start voting. How do I do it?
4: Then we might be sometime. Have you got the internet on your phone?
26: Yes, I do have the internet on my phone.
4: tvweeklogies.com.au. Type that in.
26: Yep, I have typed
4: that. Do that. While Amanda works that out, you can call us and play the Fast Five if you wish. We'd love to hear from you.
0: G-O-L-D. Gold, Central Victoria.

0: Hello there, it's Jonesy and Amanda driving you home. You voted for yourself.
1: I voted for myself. Mm-hmm. I voted for Andrea Lamb as Best New Talent.
0: Uh-huh.
1: I voted for the piano, the show. I voted for various other things along the way.
0: What various other things?
1: It's like religion. You don't talk about it. Wages, you don't talk about it. Some of those things are private.
0: Okay.
1: My medical records are private.
0: This is akin to a bit of a Don Burke, isn't it, of all those years ago when he hosted Burke's Backyard.
1: But he voted more than once. He'd get all the staff to cut the coupons out, allegedly, from the TV
0: And they'd
1: week.
0: Send them in.
1: Yeah.
0: Yeah.
1: Yeah.
0: You really...
1: But I'm allowed to... You're allowed to cast my
0: I want
1: vote.
0: You to...
1: I would be an idiot to not vote for myself. Don't you think?
0: Yeah. You sure you haven't voted for Julia Morris?
1: No, I double-checked that I was in the clear.
0: You voted for the right person, Amanda Kelly. You got the spelling right.
1: Well, I didn't have to spell. I said, press a button.
0: Good. TVWeekLogies.com.au. This is going to happen for you, friend.
1: Look, I don't know. And to be honest, this feels so much lighter than last time I was up for
0: don't
1: stuff.
0: Don't you worry about
1: this
0: that.
1: This time I'm just thrilled to be in the mix at 158 years old.
0: You worry your pretty little head about
1: what
0: it.
1: What about the one I've got on today?
0: Or that one.
1: Thank you.
0: Let's get into the Fast Five.
2: How fast can this thing go?
3: Faster than the speed of light.
4: Jonesy and Amanda.
5: Fast Five.
1: Anna is in Turnstile Park. Hi, Anna.
6: Hey, how are you?
0: How's things in Turnstile Park, Anna?
6: It's going well. Getting ready to go away for the weekend.
0: Good-o. And we have your support for Amanda for the Logies?
1: This makes me uncomfortable.
6: Absolutely.
0: Yeah.
1: Thank you. Because,
0: Anna, you felt like I did, let down when she didn't win.
1: No, let's not go
0: all
1: into
0: those
1: this.
0: Years ago.
1: Let's
0: twice.
1: Not go into that.
0: You were robbed twice.
1: No, we don't need to go into history.
0: You were robbed by shenanigans. And if anyone's the king of shenanigans, it's this little black duck here.
1: So what does that mean?
0: Meaning, if we're going to do shenanigans, let's do shenanigans.
1: Please, can we not do shenanigans?
0: Well, okay. Well, Anna, can you just vote for Amanda?
1: Anna,
6: I will.
1: Thank you. Here's question one. I'm not, like, Ryan has written this, and Ryan, I'm calling you out here.
7: Yeah.
1: Just that I don't know if the question matches the answer.
7: Okay.
1: The question says, what phrase is used to describe the failure to have two mutually exclusive things at the same time? But sometimes this phrase can also mean you can have both things at the same time. Do you know what I'm saying, Ryan?
7: Okay.
6: I don't know what you're saying.
1: No.
6: Say it.
1: Ryan, you read the, why don't you read the question to Anna, Ryan? You read the question.
6: You can't win it all?
0: Well, you're close.
1: No, you read the question,
7: not
1: Ryan.
7: Quite. All right, here we go. What phrase is used to describe the failure to have two mutually exclusive things at the same time?
0: Oh, okay, mate.
1: Is that making it easier for you, Anna?
6: No,
1: it isn't.
6: It's not.
1: No, and why don't you just buzz her out as well? Thank you, Ryan.
7: I'm not running the quiz anymore.
0: We still have us.
1: Yes, we're trying to get people
0: still
1: support
0: have Anna's
1: here, Ryan.
0: Support. Laura's in Hastings. Hello, Laura.
1: Hello, Laura.
8: Hi, guys. How are you?
0: We have your support. It's
1: okay,
0: no doubt about
1: thank
0: that.
1: You. Let's just move 100%. On from that. Thank you.
0: Good.
1: Now, Ryan, I always like your questions.
7: Yeah.
1: I know the answer to this, but I don't know if it matches the question.
0: I must say it's good to have two other people fighting here and not me.
1: Well, what do you think, what do you think, Brendan?
0: I think whatever you think.
1: The question here, Laura, is what phrase is used to describe the failure to have two mutually exclusive things at the same time? I propose that this phrase can also mean you're trying to have both things at once, and you can.
0: Can you?
1: Yeah.
7: But the whole thing is you can't.
1: That's maybe no, you can. You're trying to have this and that, and maybe you can. Do you know what the phrase is, Laura?
8: Have your cake and eat it too.
1: Have your cake and eat it. I say that some people can have their cake and eat it too. It doesn't mean you can't. Where does it say you can't have cake and eat it?
7: I think that's the whole point of the phrase is you can't have cake and eat it at the same time.
1: But
7: you can't have two things.
1: That is the point, but often people are saying they're lucky. They're able to have their cake and eat it too.
7: I'm not writing the quiz anymore.
1: I know, I've upset you now.
0: It's one job.
1: Let's go to Cover Me.
0: Yeah.
9: Cover me.
10: I got you covered, boss.
1: This one will annoy me as well.
0: This is an old school computer cover of which song, Laura?
1: Face off.
0: Laura.
8: And thrown it all away. I don't know what it's called.
1: Oh, no. That means you've got to hear it again.
0: Laura, thank you for your support.
1: Thank you.
0: Amanda's getting very tense as we're a week and a half.
1: Oh, that's not why.
0: No, there's a lot.
1: That's not why I'm tense.
0: Yeah, there's a lot of pressure on this. Oh. But don't worry. We are your wing people. The world is your wing people. Once
1: the world is your wing people.
0: The world is your wing people. Why don't you call us Play the Fast Five?
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9: Well, an unfortunate translation error raised some eyebrows in Ottawa, Ontario, in Canada. Posters meant to reference public squares were posted in both English and French around the centre town. 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There have been plenty of other examples of bad translations, though. A chicken shop, the sale of chicken murder, anus perfumery and gifts. 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
1: How fast can this thing go?
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2: Fast five.
4: We're up to question two, which is cover me.
2: Cover me.
5: Cover me.
2: Cover me.
5: I got you covered, boss.
4: Trevor is in Cabramatta. Hello, Trevor.
6: Hello, Jonesy and Amanda.
0: Hello, Trev.
4: Trev, I'm sorry, but you're going to have to listen to this. This is an old school computer covering which song?
0: Okay.
4: Do you know the song?
6: That was horrible, but I think it's Queen by Bohemian Rhapsody.
4: Yes, it is.
0: Yeah. Poor old Freddie. Freddie would be spinning in his grave. Put a gun against his head. What was the name given to the CIA project in the 1960s, which intended to use...

0: acoustic kitty, sneaky kitty, or smart kitty?
1: I will say A.
0: It is acoustic kitty. This is actually quite fascinating. The CIA spent around $20 million over 5 years surgically turning a real cat into a listening device. It implanted a microphone in its ear canal, a radio transmitter at the base of its skull, and apparently the first acoustic kitty mission was to eavesdrop on two men in a park outside the Soviet embassy in Washington. The cat was released, but was allegedly hit by a taxi almost immediately.
2: Oh, that's not good.
0: No. Maybe that explains what was going on with Pinky.
3: Got a wild cat on her.
2: Good old Pinky. Jerry Seinfeld is the creator and host of a show called Comedians in Cars. Doing what, Trevor?
1: Comedian in Cars. Jerry Seinfeld. Oh, God, I think I don't know.
2: Thank you for your support for Amanda's tilt for the best.
0: Okay, let's not. TV let's, I feel like we're corralling people. Let's just move through that.
2: Sarah is in Casuarina.
0: Hi, Sarah.
4: Hi, how are you?
0: Very well. Jerry Seinfeld has a TV show. He's the host and creator of it. Comedians in Cars doing what?
4: Coffee?
0: Yeah, getting coffee.
2: It's a good show.
0: He picks up a guest in a car. He's a big car head, got incredible cars. Goes to a cafe or a restaurant and they have coffee and they talk.
2: You should do that. Maybe that's a show that you could do.
0: So you can hear all the famous people just screaming in horror as I drive them around the block.
2: And you pick up the wrong people. You'd have Daryl Summers in the back. No, you were supposed to...
0: You're saying I shouldn't have picked him up?
2: No, you were supposed to pick up Eddie Maguire. Oh. You've got Daryl.
0: Question number five. It's been reported that a stray piece of SpaceX rocket, this is Elon Musk's space project, a piece the size of a school bus has officially crashed into what? It's up in space. What do you think it crashed into? Crashed into Sarah, by the sound of it.
2: We have your support, though, for Amanda's lady tilt. Margaret is in Malomba.
0: Hi, Margaret.
5: Hello.
2: So hello, Margaret.
0: There's a SpaceX Robert is my boyfriend. A SpaceX rocket owned by Elon Musk. And at various parts of a rocket's journey, things come off it.
2: Yep.
0: So a stray piece the size of a school bus has come off.
2: That's a big stray piece.
0: It is. It's all this space junk floating around, but it's crashed where? What did it crash into? It has bounced off, but what did it crash into?
5: I heard yesterday they were trying to deliberately do it into the moon.
0: Oh, was it deliberate that they did it?
5: I thought I heard that.
2: Yeah. Well, there you go.
0: You know,
2: I went into the moon.
0: I wonder if he has to pay damages.
2: I don't know. Has the moon got third party?
0: Maybe. Who knows?
2: Comprehensively insured.
0: The man in the moon comes out and says, what's going on?
2: What's happened here? Margaret, congratulations to you. You've won the Jam Pack, a $250 Visa gift card. And no doubt we would have your support for Amanda's Tilt at the Bert Newton Award for Most Popular TV Presenter.
5: Obviously.
0: Thank you, Margaret. And Brendan, I like how you're pronouncing it correctly for the first time because it's on the screen behind my head.
2: Yeah, that's good. I'm looking at your face in front of a face of your face. It's like I'm in the
0: hall of mirrors.
2: If you'd like to play the Fast Five, jonesydemanda.com.au.
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0: way to heaven.
1: Hello there. It's Jonesy Demander driving you home. What I failed to mention the other night, free movie. You know my theory of the free movie?
2: What's your theory of the free movie? You see a movie and it's free, even though you pay a lot of money for your streaming services, Brendan. You
1: yep.
2: would rather, even though you do pay for that and you do have streaming services, you would rather watch a movie for free on
1: free-to-air
2: television with ads.
1: Free movie is the universe deems that you're going to watch this movie. The TV's on, you're walking past, it's starting, you see like the Columbia Pictures or Universal or Paramount, and you think, what's this movie? And you hear the start and you go, oh, this is whatever. So I'm walking past the SBS, and usually SBS.
2: Oh, okay.
1: You know, you don't get a movie of this caliber.
2: What was it?
1: The free movie the other night was the 1985 cinematic masterpiece.
2: What was it?
1: Commando with Arnold Schwarzenegger.
3: They hunted him down.
4: You know, Colonel, we went to a lot of trouble to find you.
3: They murdered his friends, and they took the only thing he would kill for.
5: If you want your kid back, then you gotta cooperate. Right?
6: Wrong.
3: Now, somewhere, somehow, someone's going to pay.
1: Yeah.
2: I did. You said it was free. I paid just listening to that.
1: Oh, have you not seen Commando?
2: No. Romantic comedy, is
1: so
2: it?
1: So Arnold Schwarzenegger, Ray Dawn Chong.
2: Someone takes
1: I'll
2: his
1: say
2: kid.
1: A smoking hot Ray Dawn Chong in
2: I haven't
1: this.
2: Heard that name for a long time.
1: Ray Dawn, she was everywhere.
2: Yeah, she was.
1: She is great in this. And Aussie actor Vernon Wells.
2: Don't know him.
1: Mad Max 2.
2: Oh,
1: he played Wes, you know.
2: He played Wes in Mad Max
1: he
2: 2.
1: He plays the baddie. He sounds like Brian Brown, actually, in it. And he's dressed a little bit.
2: It's an old storyline.
1: Looks like he's dressed
2: it?
1: For the Mardi Gras.
2: It's an old storyline of, isn't it Taken? It's all those
1: Ransom. It's great.
2: Okay. It's all the same stuff.
1: You want the synopsis?
2: No, I think I heard it in that audio before.
1: Arnie plays Matrix. He's a special forces commando and he's retired because he's got his daughter and he's living in his secluded ranch and enjoying.
2: With Ray Dawn Chong?
1: No. Anyway, Vernon Wells plays Bennett. And he was a supposed mate of Matrix, but he's gone to these mercenaries, and the mercenaries live in some sort of Ecuadorian country, and they want to bump off this opposition leader to the dictator. So they want to get the crack squad back together. So this Bennett guy says, the only way you can do it is get Matrix on the team.
2: And Matrix will only join if you steal his kid.
1: Yeah, because he's in retirement. What, have you seen this movie?
2: Oh, wow. You know, I can't follow these, and even I could see that coming.
1: And it's Alyssa Milano, like a 9-year-old Alyssa Milano as the child. Anyway.
2: Where does Ray Dawn Chong come into it?
1: Well, this is what happens. They put Arnie on the plane to fly to whatever it's called, and with a dude, a security guard that's watching him. Arnie dispatches on him before they even take off.
7: So that will be showing our feature film. Your flight attendants are Susan and Lance, and I'm Susan. We're here to make your trip as comfortable as possible. Thank you and have a safe and enjoyable flight.
8: Yeah, excuse me. How long is the flight?
7: We land in Valverde in exactly 11 hours.
8: Thank you. And do me a favor. Don't disturb my friend. He's dead tired.
1: So he has 11 hours. So old mate's dead on the plane with a hat on his face.
2: Why do you have to kill him?
1: Because he's making sure he doesn't get off the plane. Matrix gets off the plane before it takes off through the nose wheel.
2: Oh,
1: and then that's when he meets Ray Dawn Chong.
2: Who's also hiding in the nose wheel.
1: She's not hiding in the nose
2: wheel.
1: She's
2: on the nose
1: wheel. She's a hostie, just come back from a long flight, and he steals her car. And then he goes around dispatching all the baddies
2: to
1: find out where he's but he wants to find out where his daughter is.
2: So the kid hasn't gone overseas.
1: So he's dispatching the baddies, but at the same time delivering snappy dialogue like,
9: remember, Sally, when I promised to kill you last?
10: That's right, Major. You did.
9: I lied.
1: And drops him off a cliff. And then it finally ends with Bennett, Vernon Wells, as the baddie, and Matrix throws his pipe and it goes through his guts into a big steam pot. And he says,
9: let off some steam, Bennett.
1: And there's little Alyssa Milano up in the wings. Dad, and there you go.
11: Daddy,
1: And then he gets onto the plane with Ray Dong Chun, who goes from a stewardess to a pilot and flies a flying boat out of there.
2: And are they romantically linked?
1: You don't see it, but you see Arnie and some budgety smugglers. Like, he's quite impressive. It's a good rig. So that's on SBS.
2: All right.
1: And this is what Pauline wants to defund.
2: I know. Imagine, Brendan, if you'd had to pay subscription services to see that. 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
1: Do yourself a favour.
2: Please. Well, coming up next, we spoke about Miranda Kerr's unusual breakfast eating habits. I'm going to compare those to some of Bear Grylls that I've been eating.
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0: hello there. It's Jonesy D'Amato driving you home this Thursday, the 6th of August.
1: We spoke on the show yesterday about fabulous supermodel Miranda Kerr. She still looks absolutely incredible, although she's no longer modelling. But that doesn't come easy. She said she'd had some health issues, but she's very strict about what she eats. This is how she spoke about breakfast on a podcast recently.
2: Oh, I don't do eggs.
3: Okay, so what's a breakfast for you?
2: I do protein, so I eat meats like venison,
3: oh, yeah.
2: Bison,
3: yeah.
2: Lamb. I eat all the meats that aren't mass-produced.
3: So you're not doing sushi?
2: Oh, never.
3: Never.
2: Parasites.
3: I know.
0: I feel like bison tonight.
1: All the meats that aren't mass-produced, like giraffe. I mean, where do you draw the line? I don't know.
0: Well, I think it's giraffe. Cattle. She doesn't eat. Have you eaten giraffe?
1: Yeah. I went to a restaurant in Nairobi called Carnivore.
0: Oh.
1: And there they farm them to eat them.
0: Right. What did you ask for? The neck?
1: Why the long neck?
0: What's it taste like?
1: It all just tastes like gamey kind of food.
0: Yeah, but...
1: But at the restaurant, if you were a vegetarian, as our sound recordist was, someone took us along with it beyond 2000.
0: Yeah.
1: He wasn't thrilled because everywhere you looked, there was something on a rotisserie.
0: Of course.
1: Even at one point, there was a tiny, like looked like a tiny squirrel. Everywhere you looked, the space was taken up with something spinning over some hot coals. But the reason I'm bringing this up again is I've come across some of the stuff that Bear Grylls likes to chow down on. He seems to like putting himself in really dangerous situations. You see recently some footage of him being weed on by Mel B.
0: Right.
1: Yeah. Because, oh, an emergency. Yeah, someone's urine has to be on my leg.
0: You know, I'm not the biggest outdoorsy guy in the world, but I have spent a bit of time in the outdoors. I've never had the need to wee or be weed upon because of a situation.
1: He seems to like doing this. Here's some of the stuff that he's eaten.
4: I've eaten loads of scorpions before. They've always been raw and disgusting. But when you cook them, they're actually quite nice.
5: I must say, I've never eaten raw goat's testicles before.
4: Beetles, a couple of moths as well. Even got a praying mantis. Probably the easiest way of eating this is to make a bug patty out of all of these things. See what we've got in here.
1: He's eaten raw rat brain, but he had to eat it for calories in a survival scenario because he hadn't had a protein shake for 2 hours. He's eaten tarantulas, cooked or raw, depending on the situation.
0: Oh, okay.
1: Yeah, that makes a nice difference.
0: Like oysters.
1: He's had water squeezed from elephant dung. He filtered that from fresh elephant droppings in case there was some emergency hydration issues.
0: Mm-hmm.
1: And his own urine,
0: yeah.
1: Once again, in an emergency situation.
0: Sure.
1: But the latest thing he's eaten is this.
4: So what are we going to do? Am I going to pick all the little bits of nuts out of this bear poo, wash them off and eat them? Okay,
1: yes,
4: come
1: am.
4: On then. Let's do this.
0: Yeah.
4: Remember, you only try this if you're desperate for food.
0: Or your Bear Grylls.
4: I'm going to wash this off. The brown stuff is what I want to get off. So then you're left with those little bits like that. That's really as clean as I can get it. And it's only half digested by the bear. Another bit there.
0: Okay.
4: Just give me a second to rinse my mouth out.
0: Oh, okay.
1: And now let's play spin the bottle.
0: Let's kiss nature's Chiquito.
1: I'm thinking the bison's looking pretty good right about now. Well, coming up in the next hour,
0: Bear's brought his own again.
1: We have lots of things to discuss, including can you relax at home in a pair of jeans?
0: That's coming up.
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12: Hey, I'm Brooke Seychelle. Pauline Hanson has weighed in on Labor delaying their proposed migration reforms. Home Affairs Minister Tony Burke was set to unveil major changes to migration at the National Press Club today, but his speech has been postponed. Businesses fear cuts could affect staffing numbers and operations, but the One Nation leader has told Sky something needs to change.
13: It's going to affect their businesses. They're not going to sell that many products or the universities because they won't have the number of foreign students coming in here. I don't care. My concern is for those Australians that can't get a roof over their head.
12: Geelong has been revealed as the AFL club that reportedly struck a secret agreement with a player, making them legally responsible for any head knocks they suffer on the field. The Herald Sun reports the club brokered the deal with the player in a bid to clear itself and its medical team from any future court action from the current player. The contract says the player was at a higher risk due to his concussion history. A seal death in Victoria has been identified as a potential bird flu case. The pup's death has sparked fears of an escalation in the H5 strain spread. 123 confirmed or suspected positive cases have now been recorded across Australia. Anthony Albanese will meet his Vietnamese counterpart, Tho Lum, next week during his first visit to Australia. The leaders will meet on Tuesday in Canberra. And James Packer has married for a third time in a private ceremony in Italy. The businessman tying the knot with Kylie Lim after rekindling their romance. St Kilda's Jack Silvani looks likely to play against the Blues for Spuds game on Sunday, less than a week after dislocating his shoulder. Saints coach says Jack is on track to face his former club and is more likely than unlikely to run out at Marvel Stadium. And Les Kiss has named his first team as Wallabies coach ahead of Saturday's game against Japan in Osaka. Aiden Ross and Miles Amatocero will make their first test starts, while Isaac Henry has been named on the bench. Charlie Kale is also tipped to make his test return.
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14: Cloudy with a possible shower in Ballarat this afternoon into this evening. Tomorrow, partly cloudy day. Bendigo and Maribyrnong heading for 15 tomorrow. Castlemaine 14 and Ballarat 13. Overnight tonight, Ballarat 3. Bendigo a low of 2.
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16: 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Yeah, personal friend.
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20: 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That's what the J stands for.
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25: It's showtime.
0: I'm not happy with my shaving situations. For years, I used the electric razor. I liked the electric razor. It was good. Then one day it broke and I had to use my wife's just razor.
1: Leg razor?
0: Yeah, whatever she shaves, I don't know. And then I...
1: Peeling paint?
0: I was using it. I thought, actually, this is a close shave. It's not too bad. And then I was talking to Gem Y Rye about this, and he says every day he shaves in the shower, and this was some time ago.
2: Yeah, well, I think you're in the shower already.
0: Yeah.
2: You know, the water is like a natural lubricant.
0: Yep.
2: So you can kind of use, you just go for it.
1: And you still use shaving cream, don't you?
2: Well, if you're in the shower, you kind of,
1: You don't have to.
0: I don't know how hardcore you are, but yeah, I do get the...
1: So you're taking shaving advice from Ryan, who's only been shaving for about 2 years.
0: No. Well, I've been in the electric razor for so long, but lately I don't know what's happened. I keep getting this, see around here?
1: I've been watching you play with the side of your mouth. What's it doing?
0: I just can't get that. That part.
1: Explain what you're doing.
0: Around the side of my mouth.
1: This is radio.
0: Yes. What's this part of my mouth called?
1: The side of your mouth.
0: What? Is there
1: hair on it?
0: Yeah, it's like it's a stiff bristle. And then I've heard as you get older, that's why old blokes grow beards.
1: Why?
0: Because they're too hard to shave and they're just done with it. That's what happens.
1: Why won't those be? You can't get a close shave
0: on
1: them.
0: I'm in there. I'm like, you know, I just can't. I can't get it. And all those ads you see, you know, this blade takes the...
1: Yeah, but you see men who are 35 doing those ads.
0: The bristle and all that sort of stuff. But you see, look at Ryan's face.
1: He's clean face now.
2: Mm, yeah. I can't really grow much of a beard, though, to be honest.
0: No, that's true. Yeah. Everyone was saying that.
2: What?
0: I think.
1: Have you ever had a cutthroat situation? Is that what it's called?
0: But a cutthroat razor?
1: Where they use the strap and then steam you up. No, but it's a very nice experience. You can go into the city and have that done.
0: Is this you?
1: And my knuckles. Well, coming up next, AA Chattery, a very interesting chat this week. I'll tell you more about it next.
0: Amanda's podcast drops today.
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0: Oh, it's Jonesy and Amanda driving you home. You know what's Goldie?
1: Jones and Goldie.
0: You know what's Goldie?
1: Tell me.
0: Double A Chattery. Dak drops today. Amanda's Side Hustle podcast with forensic psychologist / friend Anita McGregor.
1: Interesting doing a podcast with Anita, who is a forensic psychologist. And forensics
0: means... Is she friend first or forensic psychologist second?
1: Friend first. A forensic psychologist or anyone that works in the forensic field, you can have forensic accountants. These are, or forensic psychiatrists. These are people who work within the police system or the justice system. So, for example, Anita sees clients who are up on charges, they might be on parole. She does assessments of whether people should be released, all that kind of stuff.
0: Are they called clients?
1: Yeah,
0: or
1: she's
0: just criminals.
1: Brenda, they're clients.
0: Right.
1: And that's what's interesting. It's interesting you say that because, in a way, that's what this episode is about. This is the truth of the story is that we are, as a society, we are better off if people go through the justice system, are rehabilitated, come out the other side and rejoin society. And there are many ways in which the system is trying to help people do that. Because I know looking at many parts of the media, it's easy to think a baddie is a baddie and they don't stay in prison long enough. We are better off if people are rehabilitated.
0: Certainly.
1: And a huge number of people who are in this forensic and justice situation have mental health issues. That's not a surprise. So Anita brought in a colleague that she has who she works with through the university, and he is a lived experience contributor. And what that means is his name is Andrew Patiacci. And he himself has had mental health issues. He has been in prison and he has come through the system.
0: What did he do?
1: I don't know. But he has come through the system out the other side and he now works in what they call lived experience. So when a client comes in or someone is before the justice system and they are in the drop zone of their horror, he steps in and there are they have access to psychologists, psychiatrists, all the rest of it. But sometimes you need someone who can say, I've been there.
2: I would say that I meet them at their admission when they're acutely unwell. So I get to see them at essentially what I consider their lowest point of their mental health. And I get to work alongside them and show that role modelling, that positive role modelling in a way that by the end of 3 or 4 years, a transition from acutely unwell to rehabilitated.
1: You're on that journey with them for that long.
2: Start to finish, mostly, yes.
1: Wow.
2: So with the length of time that I get to spend them, I get to know them quite well. They're just people like you and I that have been found unwell, mentally unwell, and have landed themselves in a forensic psychiatric facility.
0: Mm.
1: So he works with them, and that's how long this stuff takes. This is how long rehabilitation takes. And we are very lucky in our country to have these resources. That's what really struck me, is that they have access to someone like Andrew, access to someone like Anita, all the way along there. And as he says, to open up to someone who's trying to assess you and help you, you have to be really vulnerable.
0: Sure.
1: And if you have mental health issues, if you've committed a crime, you're incarcerated, who wants to do that? But to have someone who says, who understands where you've been and says, come on, I can hold your hand and I can help you here because I know what you're going through, I know what this is like, makes such a difference. And Anita said having someone like Andrew or these lived experience contributors, whether they might be a lived experience in various different ways. She has Aboriginal advisors who help her to deal with those sorts of clients. All these different people who work in advisory capacities help these therapists as well learn how to deal with clients. So all the way through, I just find it fascinating that these people are working within the system.
0: And it takes away the stigma, as you say, because I guess when you're a criminal, if you're a murderer, then largely there's going to be something mentally wrong with you.
1: Well, there's a million crimes that people are in prison for that aren't murdering.
0: Sure.
1: But yes, it may be, or maybe... maybe there were circumstances. I'm not condoning murder, but who knows what...
0: How did they get to there?
1: How
0: do you nip it in the bud?
1: How did they get to there? What do we learn from that to nip the bud way back here when the oil light's blinking saying something's not
0: There's something going on back here.
1: Look at what's going on back there.
0: Yep.
1: It's a learning experience for everybody. And as a society, as I said, we are all better off when these people, when this system works.
0: And we see that a lot in grooming cases, which we're seeing quite at the moment with the Alan Jones case, about grooming of young people and that sort of stuff, where that person feels that everything they've got is going to be taken away from them and then it comes back to them later in life.
1: Yeah.
0: And that's there's a million stories like that.
1: A million stories like all of it.
0: It's fascinating.
1: It is fascinating, but I'm just very grateful that we have people who are working in the system to help us all stay safer and help all our citizens be better.
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0: Jonesy and Amanda driving you home across Australia this Thursday, the 6th of August.
1: This is something that I'd like to know your opinion on. I mentioned this casually before, that I heard a podcast, or I heard a snippet of a podcast. It's called Staying Relevant Podcast with two men, Sam Thompson and Pete Wicks. And they were discussing wearing jeans at home or being comfortable in jeans at home. This is part of the conversation.
2: Also, relaxing in jeans, that is a weird one.
3: You know this. Everyone knows this.
2: So this is the thing, because I'm so used to it that it doesn't seem weird. But then when I think about it, I don't actually know people who do like chill out in a pair of jeans.
3: Right. So this is what I'm wearing today. Mm. We've got a long day in the office. I'll go home and this is what I'll wear till I go to bed.
2: I thought you could start sleeping in.
3: No.
2: You put on a fresh pair of jeans.
3: To be honest with you, I probably won't even take the boots off. I'll sit at home. This is what I will wear until I go to bed.
1: And when I mentioned this earlier, just as a chat around the office, Jenna, who works with us, said she looked at me like I'd suggested I was going to murder people. She was going, that makes her feel sick.
0: What does Jenna do?
1: She said the minute she gets home, she has to take off her outdoor clothes because she doesn't want that on her furniture. And it's not just for comfort. She does not want outdoor clothes like that.
0: So what does she put on? Pajamas?
1: Yeah, or other clothes, comfy at home clothes. Uh-huh. And so that's what the debate has been. I've seen some of the comments online. Someone said here, my husband chills out in jeans after his bath. It's very English, isn't it? But many people have said, the minute I get home, I will put on jammies.
0: Do you put on the robe?
1: I put on jammies.
0: Bob and Blanche.
1: Because I can't relax wearing a pair of jeans. How about you, Brendan? You wear Kevlar jeans, which are even

0: weirder to be relaxing in.
1: Well, they're very comfortable.
0: Are they? But they're still jeans.
1: Motorcycle jeans. You know, since we started doing these new hours and I get home a bit later now, I come home and my wife has got dinner on the table. It's like I'm living some 50s lifestyle.
0: Martini in hand.
1: In the old days, I used to cook dinner every night. So now I get home, dinner's on the table, so there's no time to get changed. So I sit down.
0: And you watch TV for the night in your jeans.
1: Yeah, I'll take my motorbike boots off and I'll sit there in these jeans and my work shirt. It's not like I'm working in a coal mine.
0: No, but just for comfort level, it does seem unusual. Okay. How about you, Ryan?
2: Yeah, I keep my jeans on. Because, like, the jeans kind of warp to your body a bit after a while.
1: Exactly. And he's in a share house as well.
0: So you're not going to put pajamas on, is what you're saying?
2: Yeah. Yeah, no.
1: Yeah. Because my neighbour, a few years ago, there was a car accident at the front of the house at about 8:30 at night. Anyway, he had his jammies on and he came into
0: and you've mocked him ever since by the sound of it.
1: His jammies. And I said, we're talking about this terrible car accident. It was about five cars that had been smashed. And I went, are you wearing jammies, Greg? He was wearing like full-on flannel pajamas. I said, it's 8:30. What are you, up to plough the field tomorrow?
0: That's what's interesting is there's a whole lot of people who won't stay in their work clothes until they go
1: to
0: bed.
1: Well, if you're a tradie, you're working on a building site, you're a mechanic.
0: But not just that, no, it's comfort. And psychologically, I'm home now, I'm relaxing. I think it's a psychological cutoff.
1: I think it's a whip poll.
0: Let's call it this. So whip poll, you think? Staying in your jeans at home. Not staining. Staying in your jeans at home.
1: Don't stay in your jeans.
0: Relaxing in your jeans at home. Does it pass the poll? Oh, no, whip poll.
1: Whip poll, come on.
0: Whip poll.
1: For Pete's sake.
0: Yes or no? Wearing your jeans all day at home.
1: All day jeans.
0: All
1: day,
0: all the jeans into the evening.
1: 24 hours jeans.
0: Relaxing in jeans at home. Yes or no?
1: I think you formulated it.
0: Good.
1: Be a part of this.
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0: hello there. It's Jonesy Demander driving you home. When there are big issues to discuss, we could go down to the Jonesy Demander Arms, but no, this is more of a whip poll. A whip poll is a snapshot of what Australia thinks about any given subject.
1: And the subject we're talking about today is wearing your jeans when you're relaxing at home. A lot of people come in from work, or if they've been out, have to take their jeans off and put on their leisure wear, something more comfy. Others stay in that all day long, which the people who put on their comfies go, what the hell?
0: Yeah, when you put your comfies on. I do think if you had a shower or a bath or something like that, I wouldn't be putting jeans on after that. But I will go from here to my modest home where my wife has got dinner waiting for me on the table and I won't take my pants off until later.
1: Well, let's see what you think. Staying in your jeans at home. That's what the whip poll is.
0: Helen's in Coddles Point.
1: Over to you, Helen. What do you think?
2: I think you have to get into something comfy. So that's something that's got some stretch on the waist, is loose, and will move with you.
1: Good stretch around the waist and the crutchy bits. That's what's required when you get home, I think.
0: Guy is in Diva Hills.
1: What do you think, Guy? Are you going to keep your jeans on at home?
3: No. When I get home, I automatically change into my comfy clothes.
1: Yes.
0: And what are your comfy clothes, Guy?
3: Just some tracksuit pants, a hoodie and all that.
0: I put on tracksuit pants the other night and my wife said, it looks like you're going into a home.
1: Oh. So is that why you don't do it more often?
0: No, because I was wearing my business shirt with tracksuit pants.
1: That would look like you were going into a home.
0: Thank you, Guy. Deb is in the Shire.
1: Hi, Deb. What about you? Jeans at home?
4: Definitely not. Straight home and into the jammies.
1: Yes. Even when we did breakfast radio, when I go home in the middle of the day, I was tempted, and often I did. I'd put on pyjamas in the middle of the day. And therefore, if someone came to the door, they just thought I was an old alcoholic.
0: Thank you.
1: Holding the bottle was also a giveaway.
0: Thank you, Deb. Kerry's with us.
1: Hello, Kerry. What do you think about wearing jeans at home?
5: Oh, never. As soon as I get home, the pyjamas go on. Even on the weekend, I'll have a shower and change back into my pyjamas. And if I'm not going out, that's what I'll stay in.
1: I like that idea. You get up in the morning, take your pyjamas off, have a shower, get back into some pyjamas.
0: Are they flannelette pyjamas, Kerry?
5: They are flannelette. They're so comfortable.
1: Yeah.
5: Yes, that's what you need.
0: Yeah. That's what you need.
1: Thank you, Kerry.
0: Louisa's in North Parramatta.
1: Louisa, jeans at home or not?
6: No, go home, get into your comfies, and if you're a fat bumbalada like me, you need to. You couldn't sit in jeans forever.
1: No, it's like when you see people on international flights wearing jeans, you go, how does that happen?
0: There's a lot of seams in jeans.
1: A lot of seams around the waist, around the crotchy bits, around the legs.
0: What about those people that you see get it straight into the Qantas pyjamas? Yeah. I don't know about that.
1: Or even to they change the second the plane takes off.
0: Like I saw the pilot doing that.
1: This pillow.
0: Thank you, Louisa.
1: Little teddy bear.
0: John will wrap this up.
1: Hello, John. Jeans during the when you get home or not?
7: No, definitely not. Straighten the trackies and the flanny.
1: Yeah.
0: Trackies and flanny.
1: What happens in summer?
7: Shorts and a t-shirt.
0: Yeah.
7: But it's like a switch off. You get home, you take your work stuff off, and you don't think about work until the next day.
1: I agree. Yep. It's psychological. It's that there bit it of is. That part of the day has finished.
0: Well, 99.9% of respondents have said they change it to something more comfortable.
1: Interesting.
0: I'm the only one that does it.
1: And Ryan.
0: Oh, and Ryan. Okay, so we're a 0.1%.
1: Yeah,
0: the two.
1: Well, coming up next, I've been looking at this interesting stuff online about new ways for women that need to protect themselves about people stealing your stuff when you're out in the wild.
0: Ooh.
1: Ooh.
0: That's coming up.
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13: 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Maya Joint has cruised into the round of 32 at the Toronto Open with a straight sets victory. Fellow Aussie Daria Kazatkina lost to Alina Rybakina in 3 sets. 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

0: it's Jonesy and Amanda driving you home across Australia.
1: This is almost like a public service announcement to women. As you know, when you go overseas and there's a scam or those sorts of things, how you're going to get robbed, kidnapped, whatever it is.
0: I've seen Taken.
1: You've seen Taken. How did that happen?
0: It was the same sort of thing. His daughter got abducted over there in the overseas.
1: Well, the thing is, we've always been told about the van, the mask, the dark alley. But these are the
0: keep new, away from those things.
1: These are the some of the new scams that might bring you unstuck. Got pen and paper, Brendan?
0: Yes, ma'am.
1: Number one is the sample.
0: What's
1: when
0: that?
1: When someone says, try this perfume, smell this cologne, a stranger at a mall, a parking lot, a shop approaches you with a bottle, one spray near your face, this is dramatic, but it may not be perfume. It can contain chemicals that disorient you within seconds. They follow you out to your car. Bam.
0: Whoa.
1: And it says here, never smell anything a stranger hands you ever. Interesting. How about this one? Scheme number two, the flyer.
0: But who would do that?
1: Well, who would? Who would kidnap someone? Who would try and put something in someone's drink? Who would try? Who are these people, Brendan? They exist. Scheme number two.
0: Okay.
1: The flyer. There's a flyer on your windscreen, a flyer.
0: Yep.
1: You reach for it, and while you're reading, your hands are down, your hands are full, your eyes are down. You're standing at your driver door. Someone approaches from behind. It says here the flyer was placed there 10 minutes ago and they've been watching you come back to your car. It's all
0: about... Well, it says this on the flyer.
1: No. What do you mean? There's a flyer that someone's put on. So you come back to your car.
0: It's and flapping
1: you
0: take around.
1: It's flapping around. You reach for it. You're not concentrating on where your stuff is. You're looking down.
0: Sure.
1: Someone suddenly at your car bundles you in or bundles you out, takes your car, whatever. I'm not saying these are everyday scenarios.
0: No. But it could be a park inspector.
1: These are the new ways that things could happen. If you're going to take this seriously.
0: I'm taking it very seriously.
1: Scheme number three. This one is interesting. The baby sound. A recording of a baby crying played from a phone or a speaker near your front door at night. You hear a baby outside alone. Of course, your instinct is to open the door. There's no baby. Someone's waiting for you when you open the door. These are terrifying scenarios, but this is what's hard is that you're it goes against your instinct to say, don't do this. I'm going to read through them all and we'll discuss how we feel at the end. There's more.
0: I got one of those frog things that you bought from, online. It's a frog. When someone comes to your doors, it goes, ribbit, ribbit.
1: Yeah.
0: What if they put that with the baby sound? A baby and a frog together.
1: I'm trying to save women, Brendan. No, you do what you like. You do what you like.
0: Well, men can be dupes too,
1: Of course. Well, I think you're demonstrating that very well. Scheme number four, the charity clipboard. Am I boring you?
0: Not at all.
1: I saw you look at the clock.
0: Not at all. I'm not looking at the clock.
1: I hope if someone is going to be attacked in this room, it's you.
0: Go on. Charity clipboard.
1: Can you sign this petition? A clipboard, a pen, while you're writing your name, you're giving them your full name, your handwriting.
0: But who does this?
1: I don't know. It's Mr. Philip Kaforps. And his address is, if I knew that, I'd go and stop him. There's another one, the photo request. Can you take a photo of us? Yeah. A phone is hand. Both your hands are now holding their device. Your hands are free. Your phone is in your bag. They take your bag. Who's going
0: dummy
1: to do
0: phone?
1: It? This is what's, let me get to the point of this. And I know, I hope you're pretending to be dumb.
0: I'm not.
1: I'm dumb.
0: I just don't understand.
1: Let me get to the
0: all
1: end.
0: All this stuff sounds reasonable.
1: Of course. It's all sounding reasonable until someone puts something in your drink. You think, this is the thing. You go out for a drink. Who would do that? People do.
0: I know.
1: This is the stuff I find interesting. Kindness is not compliance. Someone offers you something to smell, walk away. Someone hands you something and walk away. And no, it's hard to say if a baby's crying, can you help me? We all want to be people pleasers. This was the interesting point. No to a stranger costs you nothing. You don't owe a stranger anything. But if we all live like that, what a cold place it would be. But this is what the pattern is. They want, it's all the same design. They want to occupy your hands. Lower your eyes, consume your attention. 4 seconds, you're blind, you're busy, you're positioned. That's the window they're looking for. And I don't know who they are. All they're saying here is trust your gut. If you're in any of these circumstances, you do not owe a stranger anything.
0: Mm-hmm.
1: Trust your gut instinct.
0: It's very good.
1: Have you understood, Brendan?
0: I do.
1: All I heard was you talk about your frog.
0: I'm going to punch one of those wildlife koalas in the head.
1: Well, you have to go back into the 80s and try and do it then.
0: They're still there.
1: No, they're not.
0: Yeah, they are.
1: When's the last time you saw a person in a koala suit collecting money?
0: They're still there.
1: I'm trying to be earnest and help people.
0: I don't trust you.
1: Good.
0: Coming up, Instagram is on its way. JonesyandAmanda.com.au if you'd like to be a part of it.
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10: Hey, I'm Brooke Seychelle. A federal inquiry will examine Australia's readiness for war. The review will be headed up by the Parliamentary Joint Committee on Defence. Minister Richard Marles says we can't afford to be complacent amid growing global instability.
11: I think it's a really important inquiry that will be undertaken by the Parliamentary Joint Committee on Defence, and we very much look forward to their work.
10: The Royal Commission into Anti-Semitism has been told misogyny is one of the main drivers of extremism in young men. The University of Melbourne researcher Sarah Meagher says teachers reported social media influencer Andrew Tate and the so-called Manosphere had a big influence on the attitudes of young men and women. She says early intervention at a primary school level could help. The AFL Players Association is demanding answers after it was revealed Geelong made a secret deal with a current player, absolving the club of any legal responsibility over concussions. The Players Association has released an official statement saying the game holds a duty to provide a workplace that protects the health, safety and well-being of players, and clubs hold the duty to all employees. No word yet from Geelong nor the AFL. And Gina Rinehart has been given an apology by the ABC. The public broadcaster's boss, Hugh Marks, says an episode of its show, Race Around the World, fell short of community expectations. It's after a contestant made a joke about the mining magnate. The ABC's independent ombudsman says it did not breach any editorial policies. Word is Luke Nankervis will miss Adelaide's home game with Richmond on Saturday night. He could be one of up to four changes to the Crows side. Tonight, round 22 begins with the Bulldogs and Roos at Marvel. Meanwhile, the Cowboys take on the Titans on the Gold Coast tonight for round 23 of the NRL. The Cows hoping to return to the top eight following their 70-point loss last week to the Roosters at home. And in cricket, Michael Nisar has been ruled out of next week's first test against Bangladesh in Darwin with a calf injury.
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13: Cloudy this evening, a possible shower in Ballarat. Tomorrow, a partly cloudy day. Bendigo and Maribor 15, Castlemaine 14, Ballarat tomorrow 13. Overnight tonight, Ballarat 3, Bendigo low of 2.
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23: Out of the way, Toby.
24: Jonesy and Amanda, those are names that you would never forget.
25: It's showtime!
0: We were just talking about your don't get kidnapped list. That you were talking about before.
1: Well, don't have your stuff stolen. The new tropes aren't what we're used to. It's about things will happen that they want you to occupy your hands, to deflect your attention, to be left exposed.
0: Another one for you. You're going to your car, you get in it, and you notice your windscreen wipers are up. And you instantly think, oh, my windscreen wipers are up. Someone's having a laugh. You get out of your car to put them back. In the meantime, Johnny Car Thief jumps in, drives off with you on the bonnet.
1: You'd think the name would be a giveaway.
0: Johnny Car Thief. I'm just saying, beware of this stuff.
1: This is what I was trying to say before and you said as if. Who are those people? As if, as if.
0: Don't blame as if. You'd drive home with your windscreen wipers up anyway. You wouldn't even notice.
1: I'd be inside my own garage and think, who did that?
0: Who did that? A lot of people are talking about those Kmart camera glasses, the new camera glasses.
1: Yeah.
0: Now they're under $100.
1: We're going to put them to the pub test. They have sold out, but what does it mean in the world of consent?
0: And also trouble at the Tour de France for the ladies in the aerodynamics department. We'll talk about that.
12: Gold, Central Victoria.

0: across Australia, Jonesy Demander driving you home this Thursday afternoon. The padded bra cheating claim rocks Tour de France femmes as bizarre theory swirls around cycling.
1: What is the bragate controversy in cycling? Some teams at the Tour de France Femmes are concerned that riders are putting padding in their suits to improve their times, which you might think doesn't make sense. But adding extra padding in the chest area actually smooths the airflow around the body and reduces drag, and so riders can move faster. Adding padding to improve aerodynamics isn't allowed under international cycling rules.
2: Is that why Lance Armstrong had one testicle?
0: I can't answer that question.
2: But I would have thought that having a flatter chest would be more aerodynamic.
0: Well, you would think so. You would think so. And what they've said, as that lady has said, that the wind swirls around. So there's like an aerodynamic effect that takes place. So, and they do this for ski jumpers as well.
2: Do they pad their bras?
0: They pad their bras.
2: Really?
0: So there have been several complaints from cycling's world team tour teams alleging that padded sports bras are being used for aerodynamic advantage. They claim riders are faking a larger cup size to reduce their drag through the air.
2: And to make Brendan Jones pay attention.
0: Not at all.
2: Not at all.
0: Teams reportedly called for inspectors to be introduced to check riders in a closed tent just to make sure everything's tickety-boo. There's a professor of aerodynamics. His name is Bert Blocken. Seriously, Professor Blocken.
2: Blocking him on social.
0: He's published the theory that a rounder chest is advantageous when it comes to aerodynamics. He labelled the concept of placing an object inside a jersey or skin suit to reduce aerodynamic drag and improve airflow around the body, chest fairing, as it were, and said it can reduce drag by 3.6%. Professor Blocken said, "We are talking about a chest fairing, which alters the airflow around the body, therefore reducing overpressure on the thighs. As a result, the rider experiences less air." I've taken the liberty of just doing a quick drawing. So there, that's my drawing.
2: Oh, that's a good drawing.
0: Thank you.
2: Who's that? What's his name?
0: No, that's a lady.
2: Right.
0: So that's her with her bosoms packed down. Okay, so if I augment this picture and put bigger situation.
2: I understand.
0: No, and then the wind flow. As you can see, the wind flow is coming through here.
2: Show me.
0: So now, instead of foiling into that area, it blocks around here and goes around the wider part of the body.
2: Is that what you want?
0: That's what you want.
2: So is that why next year we'll see a whole lot of Dolly Parton impersonators taking part in the Tour de France Femmes?
0: Talk to Professor Blocken.
2: He says into the tent.
0: His wife comes home. How was your day at work, dear?
2: Well, what do your wife will say? You've just drawn pictures of bosoms.
0: I've done better.
2: Coming up next, we're going down to the Jonesy Demander Arms for the pub test about pervy glasses.
0: Yes. Let's talk further about that.
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0: Hello there, it's Jonesy and Amanda driving you home. When there's big issues to discuss, where do we go?
1: We go down to the Jonesy and Amanda Arms for the pub test.
2: The good old-fashioned pub test.
0: True. Thank you, Sam. Kmart glasses, do they pass the pub test?
1: Not just Kmart glasses, Kmart camera glasses.
0: Yes, I should.
1: Should. This is actually...
0: They sell a great range.
1: This is actually a big issue because we've seen the Meta smart glasses. Mm. They're over $450 in Australia. They have a camera recording device. They can record you and apparently a red light goes on, but people already have problems with those. But those have other technological advantages that people use for AI, auditory assistance, a whole lot of other things.
0: Mm.
1: The ones that Kmart is selling that have just sold out sell for about $89 and all they have is a camera facility. So it looks like a pair of dark rimmed glasses and people are buying them for what purpose? To film unobtrusively. But what does this mean? I've seen some people, usually it's men, going up and just for saying to women, hey, can I have your phone number? I'm watching their response and uploading that as content to whatever response. So people don't have consent in how their image is being used anymore on socials. You don't know you're being filmed. As I said, there are provocative questions being asked, not just in sexual context, but just out in the public, blah, blah, blah. And then suddenly your image and your response to that is on someone's socials.
0: Yeah. Yeah, I remember the early days of radio, we used to take our little mini disc recorder and go out and get the Johnny on the Street opinion. But you had the radio station logo on, you had a microphone with a flag on it.
1: We also used to have to ask, are you happy
0: to
1: be recorded and used on radio? We had to ask people's approval for that.
0: But also that used to have a bit of gravitas as well because people are like, oh, hang on, you're a professional. My point is now these guys are just doing that and they're using whatever reaction they get.
1: Yeah,
0: as
1: content.
0: Yeah, so we wanted an opinion about, I don't know, what you think of whatever football team.
1: Yeah.
0: And then they went into that.
1: We weren't just provoking people for the sake of getting clickbait. I saw an interesting thing that said women are being advised to play Disney songs when they notice a man is recording them with these kinds of glasses.
0: Mm-hmm.
1: Because apparently music is more protected than women in 2026. Interesting, isn't it?
0: Is that a joke or is that real?
1: That's real. And I've seen a petition. There's already a petition that's up trying to ban the sale of these cheap AI glasses.
0: I don't like
1: AI. They're just cameras.
0: I don't like banning technology. You know, it sure is like the Luddites or the people that wanted to ban the car. It's progress.
1: But how
0: at what cost?
1: At what cost? The cost is consent. The cost is control over how your image is used. The cost is you're not even aware, let alone give permission sometimes that you're being filmed.
0: What do you think?
1: But as you say, Brendan, maybe women are using them too for a whole lot of reasons and it's not all manky.
0: Mm-hmm.
1: Kmart camera glasses, these cheap versions of the Meta glasses.
0: Because I think
1: they only record. There's no other service to them.
0: Video ref in your life.
1: It'd be like a dash cam
0: for
1: your face.
0: For your whole life. And you just run. And you go to a bunker and they play it back. Well, clearly you were in the right.
1: Well, what do you think? Does it pass?
3: Gold, Central Victoria.

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4: 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Jonesy and Amanda's.
0: Higher and higher, 10 questions, 60 seconds on the clock. You can pass if you don't know an answer. We'll come back to that question if time permits. You get all the questions right, $1,000.
5: You can make it $2,000 by answering a bonus question, but it is double or nothing.
0: Looky here, it's Kylie and Carolyn Springs.
5: Hi, Kylie.
6: Hello, how are you?
5: Very well, you sound stunned that it's you.
6: Oh, my God, I am stunned, actually. I'm a bit, I'm very excited.
0: Well, it's you, Pikachu.
5: It is you, and let's hope that the gods are on your side today. We've got 10 questions, we've got 60 seconds. Say pass if you're not sure, because we might have time to come back, okay?
6: Okay, terrific.
5: Kylie, good luck. Here we go. Question number one. How many corners are on a triangle?
6: Three.
5: Question two. Green and gold are the sporting colours of which country?
6: Australia.
5: Question three. In which sport would you perform a slam dunk?
6: Basketball.
5: Question four. What fruit has varieties called Pink Lady and Granny Smith?
6: Apples.
5: Question five. Which vitamin is produced when skin is exposed to sunlight?
6: C.
0: Oh, Kylie.
5: Vitamin D. I thought you were going to do it. Oh, it's vitamin D.
6: Oh, it is too. I knew it. As soon as I said C, I knew it was D.
0: Oh, damn it.
5: Flops.
0: Kylie.
5: Kylie, you were powering through there.
6: Oh, my goodness.
5: Kylie, thank you for playing.
6: Oh, thank you so much.
0: Good on you, Kylie. Thank you.
5: We'll play again tomorrow.
0: JonesyandAmanda.com.au if you would like to register.
5: In the meantime, we'll go back to the Jonesy and Amanda Arms, the Kmart camera glasses. Mm-hmm. Do they pass the pub test?
0: That's next.
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I'm so excited and I just can't hide. 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

0: it's Jonesy and Amanda driving you home. Let's get on down to the Jonesy and Amanda Arms for the pub test.
1: The pub test.
2: Pub test.
1: Does it pass the pub test?
3: If something sounds unlikely, then it should fail the pub test.
2: Yeah, the pub test.
4: Doesn't pass the sniff test.
5: Stop it. It's not helpful.
0: Kmart camera glasses. Do they pass the pub test?
6: They've sold out at around $80. We've had the Meta glasses, which have a far more sophisticated use of...
0: And they're more expensive.
6: Well, that's the thing, and they have a variety of uses. To my knowledge, all these ones is a camera.
0: Mm-hmm.
6: But the bigger picture here is, if you're outside, it's deemed that you're offering consent. That's what's so hard. We've lost the power of consent. There's a number of sites where girls have just been pinged with guys saying, oh, do you want to go out with me? And then just filming their response, and that's all being used as content.
0: Yep.
6: You don't know when you're being used as content. I was just talking to the girls here who work with us, and they were saying that if you saw someone needing help, you think, am I being filmed for content that I'm not helping?
0: Mm.
6: You see the world around you as an Instagram reel. Where do you fit in? You just can't go about living your life without feeling you're being observed.
0: Sure.
6: Situations are now seeing as maybe they're set up because people are going to be filming you. It stopped young people going out for the fear of being filmed, getting drunk, having fun.
0: So?
6: Yeah, there's statistics that show people aren't drinking as much when they're out in clubs, all that kind of stuff.
0: But not because of being filmed,
6: Being filmed for fear. Yeah, it's surveillance.
0: Yeah.
6: Even if there's
0: a lot of surveillance.
6: Even if it's your own friends filming it and putting it on socials, there's not a private moment anymore.
0: George Orwell wrote Big Brother, he was saying that Big Brother would be filming us. It's more of us filming each other.
6: Well, we thought that would be a horror, and now that's an aspiration.
0: That's our reality.
6: So how do you feel these Kmart camera glasses, do they pass the pub test?
7: No, they do not. I think it's disgusting. No one's privacy is protected, and it's insane. It's mad. It means people can be filmed 24/7 almost without their consent. I don't like it.
8: Well, I wear a walk-easy alarm around my neck, and all you do is you pull the pin at 120 decibels, and I've got a torch around my neck as well. So you shine it in their eyes. And wearing a mask, that covers some of my face and glasses anyway. I'm ready for fight or flight all the time.
9: When you're in public and people are just, going around with these glasses, they should have some type of warning that you can see, like something on it to just warn you that people are filming you. It's just so wrong.
10: I'm a bit on the fence about them. I was looking at these last night. They were still available for sale in store last night, but they're all sold out now. But I just wanted to also correct Amanda. They're not just the camera. They have Bluetooth connectivity for music and taking calls. They do have image recognition and chat features with the companion app, so they do kind of still function as a bit like AI. But yeah, I think it's dodgy. I don't know if they've got the red light the way the Meta glasses are, but yeah, it's pretty scary for women.
11: I'm sort of all for it. I actually have some Meta glasses, but I bought them so that I could press a button if I ever needed them for safety. Yeah, and someone attacks you or you see something illegal. I saw a guy that rammed into another car and then went to drive off, And it's a one-click press, so you can actually get the evidence.
0: Mm.
6: Wow, that's maybe interesting that they are more than just
0: maybe
6: glasses.
0: Maybe make
6: I didn't
0: them
6: know
0: more
6: that.
0: Obvious, like maybe those big novelty Dame Edna sunglasses.
6: But having said that, even if they are more obvious, if someone comes up to you and they are filming, you're already pinged. You're already filmed. You know what I mean?
0: I know exactly.
6: Suddenly being in public means, you asked for it, you're in public.
0: Maybe you should just run around the street swearing at the top of your lungs.
6: Yeah, or as they say, women have been told to sing Disney tunes because nothing can be played if you're singing a Disney tune. Disney has more rights than women do.
0: Unfortunately, Amanda's not joking.
6: No, and I'd be singing so off-key no one would recognise it as a Disney tune.
0: Let it go.
12: Righto, you two, that's enough.
0: Well, Friday, tomorrow, you know what that means.
6: Friday field sessions.
0: FFS. Should we say who it is?
6: Yeah, go on.
0: I feel like, have we announced who we've got tomorrow, Ryan?
13: I don't know.
0: We have.
6: Say it.
0: People are not.
6: It's Bachelor Girl.
0: Oh, okay. I was going to do a big build-up.
6: Okay, you do it.
0: There's no point now.
6: It's Bachelor Girl and we're so thrilled.
0: Bachelor Girl are coming into the studio for Friday field sessions.
6: Please join us.
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0: Gold Central Victoria weather for the Courthouse Hotel, Pall Mall, Bendigo.
8: Cloudy this evening with a possible shower in Ballarat. Tomorrow a partly cloudy day, Bendigo and Maribyrnong 15, Castlemaine heading for 14 and Ballarat 13. Overnight tonight, Ballarat 3, Bendigo a low of 2.
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11: Coming up on today's Christian O'Connell Show, small thing, big joy. What small thing gives you big joy? And we've got seafood songs for today's time waster.
0: Gold, Central Victoria.

0: cheers to those moments in music you just have to crank up. You say,
1: you're unbelievable.
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0: 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Time now on the show for small thing that gives you big joy. Last week we heard from Anton. When you get a complimentary marshmallow with your hot chocolate, still not putting it in the drink. Mark, when you go to the toilet at a restaurant, come back, your food is there waiting for you. Alison, coffee and cannolis on a Sunday. A small thing, big joy for Alison. For me, there's a couple. I had one last night, putting leftovers in the Tupperware container, and I got the ultimate where you get all four clicks first time.
1: Oh, oh, well done.
0: I didn't know, it's rare, isn't it? Because
1: yes.
0: You're like, is this the right lid? Tuck in, clip.
1: Well, I've never had that. That must be so satisfying.
0: It was really satisfying when you get all four. It's like four green lights. Clip, clip, clip, clip. Normally there's one that just that. And you don't feel as completely airtight in there.
1: Yeah, it's because do you put your lids in the dishwasher?
0: Yes.
1: Yeah, same. I think it warps it a bit.
2: Oh. So it's always
1: a bit.
0: Are you not meant to? No,
1: you're supposed to only put the bottom in the dishwasher and hand. But who's got time for that?
2: Time for that.
0: Yeah. Why did it take that long to hand wash it? What's happened to us? Who's got time for that? Also, the other one yesterday, it was bin day yesterday. The bin bag, the new bin bag, went in first time. You know, often it sticks to itself.
1: Yeah.
0: And it's so, isn't it? You're trying to shake it free to open up to get in there. Went in first time.
1: Wow, you on a roll yesterday.
0: And I'm telling you now, I have a new, maybe we should talk about this on the show this week.
1: Mm-hmm.
0: Your new addictions. This here is a Jakeman's throat sweet. I don't have a sore throat, but when I was in the UK, I went to a chemist and they recommended these things called Jakeman's. They've been going since 1907.
2: Mm.
0: I love the taste of this honey and lemon flavour so much, I brought 8 packets back with me.
2: Wow.
0: Right, I could open up my own independent chemist warehouse. I love these throat sweets. I don't have a sore throat or a chesty cough, but I'm getting through 3 or 4 of these a day now.
1: Yeah.
0: I love these things. They are so nice.
1: You can't find them in Australia.
0: No. There are some websites you can get them.
1: Right.
0: I might start being an importer. It might be my side hustle. You'll see me at local markets at the weekend selling them out my car boot. That's if there's any left of my secret stash. Rio, what is it for you? Small thing, big joy.
1: We're doing a watch of the hot new show at the moment, Friends. And do you remember?
0: Are you going back from great idea. We did that during lockdown.
1: It's
0: the whole family.
1: Good.
0: So many great jokes as well. You forget, there's so many classic episodes.
1: It's actually aged so well. It's so funny.
0: Oh, no, I don't know. Some of it is aged badly.
1: Yeah, a little bit, but it's
0: I watched
1: funny.
0: It with my two militant feminist daughters, right? And there's a lot of stuff that does not age very well.
1: Right, okay.
0: There's constant sex jokes.
1: Yeah.
0: At the time, we didn't I kept saying this. At the time, we didn't know. I didn't know.
1: And they do this thing that no one does anymore. At the end of the show, they run the credits, and then there's a little extra treat for you at the end where they one extra little scene, a little tag, a little something
2: funny.
1: A little gift with purchase, and I get really excited about it every time.
0: One of the greatest sitcoms ever, that.
1: Mm. So good.
0: Every episode is always very funny.
1: Yes, and you know what? There's something about cameras back in the day. Everyone was more attractive. They're not as, you know, these days, they're like everything shows too much. The light's really bright.
0: Yeah, right. It's very glary. These high resolution cameras.
1: Yes.
0: And worst of all now, it's our TV screens.
1: Yes.
0: I was watching something the other day. Now you really notice it when an actor, male actor, has to wear hair dye for a character. It's always this real, like your nana's hair dye. It's like it's purple. It's a strange brown. There was something I'm watching with the great David Tennant in. I was like, what, DT, what have you done to your hair?
1: Yeah, it's like that soft lighting of the 90s and the cameras.
0: Yeah.
1: Everyone looks gorgeous.
0: Yeah. Is there a filter we can get on our cameras?
1: Yes.
0: I want the Friends filter. Patsy, what's it for you? Small thing, big joy.
2: How's this? A sausage sizzle on a Wednesday. I pulled up to our local supermarket yesterday.
0: Great idea.
2: Just that unmistakable waft of
0: sneaky midweeky
2: beautiful sausages with onions. And it was the local Rotary Club doing a sausage
0: sizzle
2: on a
1: Wednesday. On a
2: Wednesday. I know.
0: A perfect little nice pick-me-up on a Wednesday.
2: Yeah.
0: Isn't it middle of the week?
2: You know, cold winter's day. Is it the weekend? No, but it's the next best thing. It's a Wednesday because there's sausage sizzle at our local.
0: And were the people getting one?
2: Yeah, they were. Yeah, I think everyone was taken back. It's like, hang on, it's Wednesday and there's a sausage sizzle.
0: That's all it takes when you come to Australia.
2: They're very
0: Listen, Pope,
2: impress.
0: If you listen to this about your visit in 2 years' time, don't pack the hat. All you got to do is bring some sausages, some snacks, mate. You'll attract a crowd. You won't have to even turn water into wine. Just actually put some sausage in a bit of bread. You'll get a big following and a turnout.
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0: Christian O'Connell Show. Small thing, big joy. Christian, when you order two potato cakes at your local fish and chips, owner gives you three. Oh, nom nom, yes. Henzo, you're right. Christian, small thing, big joy. When your toast pops up with exactly the right amount of brownness. Mm. No more 8 to 30 seconds. Christian, my weekly phone call every Thursday with my BFF while I wait for my daughter to finish tutoring. That's from Tanya. I envy sometimes. The sisterhood is very powerful. Mm. Honestly, sometimes I hear my wife, she'll chat to her friends. Within 30 seconds, they're deep into what they need to talk about.
1: Yeah.
0: It's incredible.
2: Yeah.
0: There's no booze needed, like there is with men, to try and dislodge the deep inner loss that they're feeling, but they don't talk about it immediately. Yeah. Sometimes I hear her crying within 30 seconds, laughing a minute later. She's meta-processing all emotions in a matter of seconds and minutes. It's incredible to see. Mm. The sisterhood is a real thing. Yeah. It's strong.
2: They're a lifeline, girlfriends.
0: Yes.
2: I speak to one in particular every single day.
0: Do you?
2: Yep. And it just is stressful.
0: An old friend, like from childhood.
2: Yeah, we used to work together.
0: Oh,
2: when we were like 19, and we never miss a beat. We just have to touch base. Our day is better after we've spoken.
0: Yeah, my wife is still like that with a friend she's had since she was a teenager.

0: every Thursday while you're waiting for your daughter to finish tutoring. That's your you time. It's like therapy. Chris, a small thing, big joy, walking into the gym to find only two people in there. See, this is as good as a brotherhood's going to get. A good day for a man is when there's not many other men there to feel intimidated by. Christian, my big joy was today. I got every green traffic light on the way to work. Yesterday it was all red, so it's balanced out. By the way, just while that song was on, I was about to screw up a piece of paper, and I made something I haven't done since I was a kid, a paper airplane with it.
1: Oh.
0: Did people still make paper airplanes?
1: What do you mean?
0: Like, do kids that's not a great one. I bet you were good at them. I could never make a great one.
1: I was so bad.
0: Can you make one now?
1: No, I'm so bad, so bad. But
0: do you remember at school? This is before we had smartphones, we were making paper aeroplanes. I remember our school had an annual competition.
1: Oh, really?
0: To encourage engineers. I think that's how James Dyson started.
1: I went to a Ben Folds concert where everyone got a piece of paper on the seat, and then you wrote your request.
0: Oh, I've seen that one. I watched that one online.
1: Yeah, you fly it down to Ben on the stage. Here's mine.
0: Such a great idea. Maybe we should hold a paper aeroplane competition.
1: Yes.
0: Seriously, it's like an old... That isn't going anywhere. You and I are lousy at it.
1: That's not anything.
0: No, that's not. That thing's not taken off. Musk isn't hiring you. Mr. John, work on those SpaceX rockets. Pooter to Caitlin, what is it for you, mate? What is the small thing, big joy?
2: This happened to me yesterday. I picked up my drink bottle and I thought, oh no, is there going to be enough water in here? I opened it. I sculled it because I was thirsty as. The perfect amount of water was in there and I didn't have to get out of my desk to go and get more.
0: You told me she had a good one.
1: I said she has one.
2: That's a good one. The perfect amount. I didn't have to get up.
0: Unsubscribe.
3: Get the

0: Christian O'Connell Show. Now, I have a new idea.
1: Mm.
0: And it involves you, Rio. Mm. And something that people always say to me, what a unique part of the show is. And there's no other show that has this gift that actually you give, which is the jingles that you sing and make for the show are incredible.
2: Thank you.
0: They're fantastic. So over the years, he's done this. You versus News and a quiz against Patsy.
3: You versus News. You versus News.
0: This should be good fun, actually.
3: Will you beat Katrina Jones or will she beat you?
2: That is good.
0: Also this.
3: What's the year again? What's the year, my friend?
0: Then there was Tiny Tradies.
3: Tiny Tradies. Can they build it? Tiny Tradies. Yes, they can.
0: Then there was Irene Gold.
1: Oh,
0: she is old.
3: Irene Gold. Gold. She is 100 years old.
0: It's one of my favourites.
3: Outlived Coolio and Harold Holmes. She's indestructible.
2: Cool.
3: Now she's in a limo.
2: And she just had her birthday a couple weeks ago.
0: She did. Yeah, 103.
4: Incredible. Amazing.
0: Right, so we know you can sing. It's a gift. Give your good gift freely. I don't want to have this singing canary in a cage anymore.
2: Thank
0: that
2: you.
0: Comes out occasionally.
2: Mm.
0: No, no, no, no. I've written some words here.
2: Mm.
0: That we've got to imagine now that this is actually happening, this feature.
2: Okay.
0: Rio can sing. You've heard him. Every week he's singing something on the show. And now we're putting him to work for you. Once a week, Rio makes someone special a song. Not just any song, their song. Their favourite song. The one they belt out in the car. The one that was on at their wedding. The one they've been murdering at karaoke for 20 years. Same tune, same big chorus, but with new words about them. All the stuff they do, all the stuff we love them for, all the stuff you take the mickey out of them for, and then we play it on the radio across the country. Their favourite song, but it's about them, coming through the speakers and into their hearts. We make you a star. Who's it going to be? What do we call this? Simply your song.
2: I would love to do this.
0: Yeah, well, it wasn't a question. all right, so let's go to Sue. Welcome to the show.
5: Christian, oh my God, I am so happy I got through. This has me written all over it for my husband.
0: Oh, Britt, tell us about your husband, Sue.
5: My husband's name is Rocco. It's coming up to our 29th anniversary of our wedding.
0: Congratulations.
5: For which he actually chose his favourite song for our bridal dance, which was our song. And he's also turning 60 this year. So I was like, oh my God, wow. This is me. We have to get this.
0: So much to write about in a feature that I called after the Elton John song, Your Song. This would be brilliant. So in a couple of weeks' time, you mark 29 years of being married.
5: Yes, in November, it's our 29th anniversary. October's his 60th. We've got our son's 21st is this weekend. We have so much going on. And I was like, this is me. He's a diehard footy fan. He's a diehard musician. One of his favourite things at the moment is to write speeches and put his own snippets of songs to them to relate back to the people. I'm always like, hon, we don't have time. He's like, no, I can do this.
2: That's
5: can't
2: beautiful.
5: Very well.
0: That's such a sweet story. We already get the feel for this guy. Rocco sounds amazing.
5: Do you know what? Rocco is the best dad. He's a great bloke. He is so chilled and laid back, but would do anything for anyone. We met at the Bourbon and Beefsteak nightclub back in the day. I know, it's tragic, right? Our kids are
0: This is how people used to meet in nightclubs.
5: I know. Our kids are like, please don't tell people that. Like, that's really cheating. we have four kids. It's just, yeah, he would absolutely
0: Sue.
5: Love this.
0: Sue, you're going to be the first one. We have to do this. We have to do this. This is incredible. What a just after almost 29 years of marriage, just to clearly hear how and love you both are as well. Yeah. It's incredible.
5: We are. He puts up with me, can I tell you? Our son's 21st. I'm like a crazy woman possessed this week, getting ready. And he's like, take it easy, hon. Take it easy. I'm like, don't tell me to take it easy.
0: All right, Rocco's going to be the first one. Yeah, we're going to do this one. All right, Sue, we'll be in touch.
5: He's going to die.
0: Well, no, hopefully not. Hopefully he makes it to the 60th.
5: We can't afford to lose any listeners.
0: Sue, you're going to be the first one. Thank you so much for calling up as well.
5: Thank you.
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0: This is the Christian O'Connell Show, the bright side of the dial. Today on the Time Waster, seafood songs. Seafood songs. What are the fishermen and the fisher ladies and the fisher people listening to? Chubb Tropicana.
1: Silver Plus.
0: Prawn to Rum by Bruce Springsteen.
1: Oh, yeah. Gold.
0: Another one by the Crustacean.
1: Gold.
0: Return of the Mackerel.
1: Silver.
0: I want to hold your clam chowder.
1: Silver Plus.
0: Excuse me. And Shakira loves her local chippy.
1: Yeah.
0: And when she's there, while she's waiting for them to be done and get the extra salt and vinegar, these chips don't lie.
1: Yep.
0: Hey, come on, man. Hey, I wasn't there yet.
2: Doesn't matter.
0: I'm taking the long way round to the punchline. Chips don't lie. All right, what have you got, Rhea? Your seafood songs.
1: Roy Orbison's a picky eater.
0: Yeah?
1: He's eating only the abalone.
0: Oh, okay. Silver.
1: Outkast are in Barcelona.
0: Yeah?
1: They're ordering... Paella.
0: Yeah, that's good. Gold.
1: I'm morning.
0: Again, these are all gold. You love your seafood.
1: And the Black Eyed Peas are watering as well. They're saying, pump it chowder. Pump it chowder.
0: They're not, actually.
2: They are.
0: No.
2: That's lovely.
0: No. That's the extent of you. Bronze. All right, what have you got then? Seafood songs.
1: Mm.
0: K. Sandy Crab.
1: Bronze.
0: Madonna would like a sturgeon.
1: Yeah, silver.
0: Lobster's Paradise.
1: Silver Plus.
0: We Didn't Start the Fryer.
1: Gold.
0: Hatuna Matata.
1: Gold Plus. Wow.
0: That's very good, isn't it? Wow. Kenny Thompson, well done. Christian, not these days by Powderfinger, but these craze by Chowderfinger. It's a doubler.
1: Gold.
0: Well done, Tim Prowse. You Oyster Know, Alanis Morissette.
1: Oh, very good, Gold Plus.
0: Christopher Davis, well done for You Oyster Know. Flake on Me.
1: Silver.
0: Prawn to Be Alive.
1: Silver Plus.
0: Sitting on the Dock of Moreton Bay Bugs.
1: Gold.
0: I'm happy with that, Brent. I Don't Like Barramundis. Boomtown Rats.
1: Nah, silver.
0: Clam, I Wish I Was Your Lover.
1: Silver.
0: Prawn This Way, Lady Gaga.
1: Silver.
0: Cod Is a DJ.
1: Silver.
0: Oh, faithless efforts. Well done, Nathan. Clam on Eileen.
1: Gold.
0: Instead of Gang and Tar, Plankton Style.
1: That is very...
0: Is that the winner?
1: That's got to be the winner.
0: That's your winner. Leah, you are the winner today. Instead of Gangnam Style, Plankton Style. That's the Christian O'Connell Show for today. 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
3: Gold Central Victoria weather, thanks to Prestige Jayco Bendigo.
2: Cloudy this evening with a possible shower in Ballarat. Tomorrow a partly cloudy day. Bendigo and Maribor 15, Castlemaine heading for 14, Ballarat 13. Overnight tonight, Ballarat 3, Bendigo a low of 2.
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1: Good evening. Welcome to the 80s at 8. Shane Bryan with you. Tonight, we take a look at an iconic album that's celebrating 40 years this year. In fact, next month, I think it is. Paul Kelly and Gossip.
2: Before too long.
1: We'll hear from Paul Kelly about how he got started with the album and why he chose to produce as he did. And the strange story about a Mushroom Records employee that locked herself in the hotel in order for him to sign the contract. Very interesting piece of Australian music history. That's coming up on the 80s at 8. Right now, though, let's get underway with Irene Cara. From 1983, this is Flashdance.

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0: 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Gold, Central Victoria.

0: on the 80s at 8. Shane Bryan with you. That was Cyndi Lauper. Girls Just Want to Have Fun. And it is time for our classic 80s album. And tonight, we take a look at one of the greatest Australian records of the decade, celebrating 40th anniversary next month, Paul Kelly's Gossip.
1: Before singles ruled everything, albums told the whole story. Drop the needle, flip the tape. No skipping tracks here. We're diving into a classic 80s album.
0: Now, by 1986, Paul Kelly had made a name for himself with the album Post, but Gossip was a record that took him nationwide. The story goes that Mushroom Records nearly let him slip away. In fact, Mushroom's public relations officer, Michelle Higgins, was such a believer in Paul Kelly's talent that she locked herself in a room at Melbourne's Siebel Townhouse Hotel for almost a week, refusing to come out until Michael Gudinski signed Paul Kelly to a new two-album deal. Thankfully, he did. The result was Gossip, a sprawling 24-track double album packed with sharp Australian storytelling, unforgettable characters, and songs that have become part of our musical DNA. It reached the Australian top 20 and it helped launch Paul Kelly onto the international stage. Now, when the album was released overseas, the band realised that they couldn't use the name The Coloured Girls because of concerns that it would be misunderstood or seen as offensive in some countries. So internationally, they became known as Paul Kelly and the Messengers. So many overseas fans still know them by that today. In fact, the re-release of the album Gossip is not Paul Kelly and the Coloured Girls. It's Paul Kelly and the Messengers. Now, the album was packed with heaps of big songs. The Executioner, Looks So Fine, Feel So Low, Leaps and Bounds. Now regarded as one of Kelly's signature songs and often cited as one of the greatest Australian songs ever written. Also, Darling It Hurts and Before Too Long. Paul Kelly has said Before Too Long was written in under half an hour. Now, despite its upbeat sound, the song is about the uncertainty of a new relationship, and it became his first top 20 hit in Australia, peaking at number 15 in 1986. This is Before Too Long from Gossip. You're on the 80s at 8. Before

0: You're on the 80s at 8, Shane Bryan with you, and that was Paul Kelly there, Darling It Hurts, from tonight's classic 80s album, Gossip. Now, while Before Too Long was the album's biggest hit in Australia, Darling It Hurts went on to find an international audience. In 1987, it reached number 19 on the Billboard mainstream rock chart in the US. It helped introduce Paul Kelly's songwriting to a whole new crowd. Now, with the upcoming 40th anniversary, the album is being re-released, and Paul Kelly reflected on who was the inspiration for the album.
1: Done pretty well making their first records. They put out their first EP, and I noticed it was produced by Alan Thorne. And I love the sound of that first EP by Dying Pretty, so that's why we went and sought out Alan Thorne, who engineered and co-produced this record with us. It was pretty much, you know, Steve, Michael and I, the trio, then we expanded to full band. Mick Almager played bass at first, and then he left, and John Schofield joined, and Peter Bull on keyboards. So that was the band for the next 4 or 5 years. I remember we were all pretty excited making this record. I'd had songs that had been building up for a few years, and I said to the guys, I said, look, let's make it, you know, we can make a double album. I don't think anyone's done a double album for years, so let's do it. So we were excited by that, and we felt, you know, pretty proud when that came out.
0: Now, what's remarkable about Gossip is its cultural impact. The album wasn't built on flashy production or pop trends. Instead, it captured Australian life, characters and places with an honesty that felt completely unique. Songs about suburbs, relationships, long drives, hard luck stories. It helped define what Australian songwriting could actually be. And nearly 40 years on, Gossip is still regarded as one of the essential Australian albums, influencing a lot of generations of artists and cementing Paul Kelly's reputation as one of our greatest storytellers. Coming up after the break, Don Henley and the Boys of Summer on the 80s at 8.
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This

0: You're on the 80s at 8. Shane Bryan with you, and that was Bon Jovi, You Give Love a Bad Name. Bon Jovi wasn't the first band to record that song. In fact, songwriters Desmond Child, John Bon Jovi and Richie Sambora actually reworked an earlier track that they'd written called If You're a Woman and I Was a Man, and they gave it to Bonnie Tyler. Now, the melody was so strong that they gave it a second life, and this time it became Bon Jovi's first ever number one hit. It was the song that helped launch Slippery When Wet into the stratosphere, and it turned Bon Jovi into one of the biggest rock bands of the 1980s. After a break, we've got another anthem from the decade, Pat Benatar's Love is a Battlefield. Love is a battlefield. Now, originally, Pat Benatar wasn't keen on recording Love is a Battlefield because it was written as a soft ballad. They transformed it into a synth-driven powerhouse that we know today, and the groundbreaking music video telling the story about a young woman leaving home and finding independence. Won MTV Video Music Awards and one of the most defining visuals of the 80s. And it's up next on the 80s at 8.
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Well, that is it for the 80s at 8 tonight. 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

0: It was the pivotal album for Madonna. This one really defined who she was. That's next week on the 80s at 8. Thanks for keeping me company.
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7: Cloudy this evening with a possible shower in Ballarat. Tomorrow a partly cloudy day. Bendigo and Maribyrnong 15. Castlemaine Henning for 14. And Ballarat 13. Overnight tonight, Ballarat 3. Bendigo a low of 2.
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8: Cloudy this evening with a possible shower in Ballarat. Tomorrow, a partly cloudy day. Bendigo and Maribyrnong 15, Castlemaine heading for 14, and Ballarat 13. Overnight tonight, Ballarat 3, Bendigo a low of 2.
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1: Sometimes little fibs can turn into big whoppers. 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He got upset. But the dad said, "Manatees are my favourite animals in the whole wide world." So over the next couple of decades, the dads received manatee shirts, calendars, beer steins, and so much more.
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1: 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A black bear triggered the automatic doors, wandered in, stole a peach, did number twos on the floor, and then wandered out. Well, I've heard of the old saying, does a bear poop in the woods? Well, this is a bit of a twist, isn't it?
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7: Cloudy this evening with a possible shower in Ballarat. Tomorrow a partly cloudy day, Bendigo and Berribara 15, Castlemaine heading for 14, Ballarat 13. Overnight tonight, Ballarat 3, Bendigo a low of 2.
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1: Well, an unfortunate translation error raised some eyebrows in Ottawa, Ontario, in Canada. Posters meant to reference public squares were posted in both English and French around the centre town. However, the French version of the signs, Placettes Publiques, was missing a key letter in the second word, making it read pubic squares instead. There have been plenty of other examples of bad translations, though. A chicken shop, the sale of chicken murder, anus perfumery, and gifts. Don't know if I'd like that sent to me.
0: Start your day the right way. The Wake Up Call with Robbo. 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
1: Well, an unfortunate translation error raised some eyebrows in Ottawa, Ontario, in Canada. Posters meant to reference public squares were posted in both English and French around the centre town. However, the French version of the signs, Placettes Publiques, was missing a key letter in the second word, making it read pubic squares instead. There have been plenty of other examples of bad translations, though. A chicken shop, the sale of chicken murder, anus perfumery, and gifts. Don't know if I'd like that scent too much.
0: Start your day the right way. 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
3: Central Victoria weather, thanks to Prestige Jayco Bendigo.
4: A partly cloudy day today, Bendigo and Maribyrnong. Heading for 15, Castlemaine 14 and Ballarat 13. This morning, Ballarat 3, Bendigo a low of 2.
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0: Christian O'Connell's show. Good morning, Patsy.
1: Good morning.
0: Good morning, Rio.
2: Good morning.
0: And is he in? Is he out? Pete, are you with us today? Intern Pete.
3: Hello. Good morning, everyone. How are you?
0: Yeah, I'm good. How are you feeling?
3: Oh, look, I'm much better today. Thank you so much.
0: Thanks for letting me know. I left three messages for Pete yesterday. He didn't send me a text or didn't let me know how he was.
3: I've got a new burner phone, to be honest. I was going to address this at some stage, and I'm getting WhatsApp messages on some phone and some on the other, if that makes sense, because I've got a whole
0: No,
3: Apple
0: it makes
3: thing
0: literally no sense. What have you got going on where you need the Bonaphones, only pimps do.
3: No, you're right.
0: Pimp turn Pete.
3: Well, look, we film things. We've got now connected both Apple accounts to
0: You've
3: both
0: You've been filming
3: phones.
0: Nothing for the show this week. It's yet more lies and mystery from the mystery man on the show.
3: Absolutely, but I'm here. I'm feeling much better. I'm a little bit gutted. I don't know whether I'm going to run the City to Surf in Sydney this weekend.
0: So you've been doing this the last couple of years. It's such a big, iconic thing this weekend.
3: This was going to be my 15th City to Surf.
0: Wow. Oh, wow.
3: Yeah, I walked it 1 year with my mother. We had a beer on the way, and she doesn't drink alcohol. That was a fun way to do it, and I've ran it every year. Once, even with a broken back, I even did as well. So this was going to be a bit of a moment for me this weekend, but I'm just not sure if I can do it or not. So,
0: oh no, you must be gutted.
3: Yes, absolutely. So,
2: but there's still a chance. There's still a chance you might do it.
3: I will walk it either way. I will do some version of it. I think anyway.
0: Well done, mate. Now listen, I've got a challenge for you, and you have to turn on that old phone of yours. Obviously, Pete, you are incredibly. I would say you're more well connected than anyone else in radio. You know, all those years with the K&J show, getting all the big guests. I need you to use that skill. The Pope is coming to Australia in 2 years' time.
3: Yes.
0: I really would love to interview him.
3: Okie dokie. Okay.
0: So I don't know if you've got like the direct line to his EA or his PA at the Vatican, but you've got 2 years to make this happen.
3: Okay, October 5 he's here. That's the NRL grand final day.
0: I love the way that the only way Australia could actually convey the news that the Pope is coming to Australia is that someone who works out it clashes with the NRL final.
2: Put it in terms of NRL for us to understand.
0: Yes, that's the only way we can understand the context of him coming to Australia. So Pete, 2 years' time, I really want to be interviewing the Pope.
3: Okay, couple of top line thoughts. The Vatican would be my starting point.
0: Oh, well done. Yeah. How do you do this?
3: Thank you.
0: Oh, my word. No, I think I just said call the Vatican.
3: No, I won't call them. I don't know if they have Yahoo.
0: This is why
3: Gmail,
0: we hired
3: Hotmail.
0: You. This is why you were the hot property, why you came on a free transfer.
3: Thank you so much. I mean, if we could isolate this audio at 6:09 a.m. on the 6th of the 8th, 2026, I will get the Pope on the Christian O'Connell show.
0: Wow. On that date, my friend, here's what I want to do is be starting the show. You're in that beautiful powder blue, your mum's old car, the Commodore. Oh, and you're outside the hotel wherever he's staying, okay? And you're getting ready to pick him up to bring him to the show.
3: I can do this. I'm starting to manifest it now. Patsy, I can see your face now going, oh, I don't think this is going to happen. But I promise
2: no,
3: you it's going
0: I actually
2: no.
0: think women with a good chance.
2: If anyone can get it, it's
0: two reasons why I'm the person that could probably land this as well. One, I am a Roman Catholic, admittedly a very, very lapsed one. But I've got 2 years to brush up. Exactly. You know, go back and look at the Bible and go back, have a couple of confessions and stuff like this. Let him know my confirmation name is Michael after Saint Michael as well.
3: Mm,
0: and in the name, Christian.
3: True.
1: Yes.
0: Suddenly someone gets a bit confused and thinks it's an actual Christian but I really would love to get him on the show when he's here.
3: It'd be just amazing to talk to you. The stories he could tell.
0: Well, you'll laugh about this, right? So you kind of think, my God, and he's a very progressive Pope as well. You know, he's really saying what needs to be said right now. Normally they don't get involved in politics and war. Like over the last couple of months, he's really called out Putin and Trump. It's actually quite rare for him to do that. He's a brilliant speaker as well. Yesterday, Pete, after the show, we're talking about this. We're getting excited about the Pope coming up. It'd be great to see if we could get any time with him and stuff like that. Yeah. But just as Caitlin actually says, she actually threw a pad dash, right? You want to interview the Pope? Bear in mind that when she first started on the show, she was really trying to push the honey badger on me. And I was like, I'm not remotely interested in chatting to the honey badger. The Pope, she actually said, what are you going to chat to the Pope about?
2: What are you talking about?
3: Where's the fact?
0: Well, the NRL grand final. Who are you blessing? Who are you cursing?
2: He's the most famous person in the world.
0: Yeah, he is. What are you going to chat to the Pope about?
2: I guess maybe put him in at 6:05.
0: Again, can I just recommend the honey badger?
3: Oh my God.
0: I know you turned him down 4 years ago, but what's the temperature right now? Anyway, 2 years' time, the Pope will be live on the Christian O'Connell Show. Date for
3: Let's
0: diary.
3: Go.
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0: Christian O'Connell show. Yesterday's show, something amazing happened. We were doing our normal What Are the Odds? And during the next 40 minutes, we start to hear from a lot of people called Alice and Claire. I still can't work out what happened yesterday. It was a bizarre turn of events.
1: It's like a full moon or something.
0: Yeah, so it all came from last Wednesday when we were also doing What Are the Odds, which you do every Wednesday. We had this call.
2: My mother-in-law only had boys, but always wanted a girl. And if she had a girl, she was going to call her Alison Clare. My husband and I got married, and I am Alison Clare.
0: And then a week later, we get this call yesterday.
3: What are the odds? So I got into the car this morning. Your show came on. There was an Alison Clare talking about her mother-in-law who wanted to name a daughter Alison Clare. And guess what my name is?
0: And then a couple minutes later, who are you?
4: Alison Clare. I only turned it on and heard the last caller. I didn't hear the original one. So when you kept repeating the name Alison Clare, I was like, what's going on? This is so bizarre.
0: But there was one more.
5: I'm Alison Clare as well, actually. I was actually listening to the other two Alison Clares, but I heard it a couple of days ago on the radio as well, and I listen to you all the time. And I thought, oh, what's the coincidence with that?
0: Now, I don't know about you guys, my fingers are crossed that we just get even just one more. We're at four Alison Clares at the moment.
6: Amazing.
0: Can we get to 5 by 9? We've made this remix for this.
3: What are the odds? So I got into the car this morning, and guess what my name is?
4: I only turned it on and heard the last caller. What's going on? This is so bizarre.
2: My mother-in-law only had boys, always wanted a girl, and if she had a girl, she was going to call her out.
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0: Wow. 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
1: In South Australia, a hearse was seen approaching the entrance to a drive-through McDonald's. It's unclear if the McDonald's run was because the driver wanted a bite or if this was a final wish. I did hear the case of a coffin actually slipping out of a hearse on a hill. It rolled down the hill into a chemist shop, hit the counter, the coffin lid flew off, and the corpse said, "Have you got something to stop this coffin?"
0: Start your day the right way. The Wake Up Call with Robbo. 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

0: Christian O'Connell show, 7 o'clock tonight, doing something never done before, from my home to your home. I said to everyone who's going to be pre-ordering my book as a thank you for pre-ordering it, it's out now, by the way, my book, Unscript, that I would do a thing where if you send me the receipt, we do a special thing online, part book club, part whatever is going to happen tonight after 7 o'clock. So everything's set up my end, and it's going to be on Zoom and running it. And this is why I'm a little bit tense when I woke up this morning, like, bloody, I hope he's off sick still. And then I heard he's back. Intern Pete.
1: Yes.
0: What are you like on Zoom?
1: Zoom, not my strong point. However, I have been doing it.
0: Suddenly well. At home with it's going to be very tense.
1: Shout out to Eric Yun, the CEO of Zoom, who I have emailed yesterday asking for a little bit of
0: Tech help. You don't email like, you know,
2: Steve Jobs.
0: Or Tim Cook going, there's a problem. My notes isn't firing up on my iPhone.
1: Well, there's a couple of major chases on at the moment. One is to get the Pope in 2028 and then hopefully the CEO.
0: I'll say this way, you've got some big plays in right now.
1: I know, I've got a lot of balls in the court. Okay, so.
0: That's what you did with your day off.
1: I guess, to be truly honest, a little bit of anxiety for me. We've got about 12 or so hours, I think, right, until we do the big event tonight live. So if there is a Zoom expert out there that could give me some tips and tricks.
0: You really don't know how to use Zoom.
1: Well, no,
0: Because you're going to be the guy at the back end, sort of. You know when people go into Zoom, they're in that waiting room.
1: Yes.
0: The host knows you're there. And then you're going to have to, like, one by one, let them in.
1: To go behind the curtain a little bit, I did do a dress rehearsal with a few friends yesterday. When I say friends, Abby from our online department and also Caitlin, the executive producer of the show. Caitlin didn't know how to use it. Abby's done a great job sort of researching some bits and pieces, but they've left me in charge.
0: The first 5 minutes, I think, of At Home with Christian are going to be me yelling at Pete. There's going to be no one. They're all just going to be in the waiting room. You're going to have to put me in the waiting room to do At Home with Christian.
1: Now, because you're the star of the program, I've written out a rough agenda.
0: Can you be a star or something on Zoom? He's a very big star. What, on TikTok? No, on Zoom. Once you get in that waiting room, he just works his magic. Oh, you think he's okay on the radio? You wait till you see him after a couple of wines on Zoom.
1: Australia's number one Zoom broadcaster. There we go.
0: Oh, it's where your old mate Carl is. Doesn't he start next Monday?
1: You're right. So I've got, this is my rough agenda. 6:30, all ARN staff to join. Now, when I say ARN staff, that's the internal team. So Patsy, get ready for 6:30 arrival.
0: Patsy won't be there tonight.
3: No, I won't be there. I'll be cooking.
0: I mean, she didn't even come to the book launch last week.
1: Watch it on your phone.
0: But the team have told me you've stolen 3 books.
3: Yeah, I have.
0: Yeah.
3: Absolutely, I have.
0: You were seen.
3: Straight on eBay. You didn't sign them, though.

0: You get more money that way.
1: So we've got the guests arriving at 6:45, so they can come in. So if anyone has any,
2: I need to get there 15 minutes before.
0: I'd be coming home from work. They might be getting the dinner ready or whatever. Why don't I got to get there 15 minutes beforehand?
1: Okay, so there's some really nice people who have also not used Zoom. So we've got them coming into the room early.
3: Can you actually imagine some of their?
0: Don't.
1: Okay.
3: Yeah.
1: So there is a lovely lady by the name of Helen who's joining. She's 74 years old and she's never used Zoom. So her daughter's coming over to her house.
0: Oh my
1: to
0: God, I love
1: her with
0: this.
1: That as well. So we're very
0: right,
1: hands-on.
0: She's now the VIP, okay? Yeah. We've got to take good care of her.
1: 100%. And then I've got you arriving.
0: I actually think the 74-year-old, she might be better running the back end of this than you.
1: Possibly. Now, I've got to read my own handwriting here, but I've got you arriving at a special time of 7:05 or.
0: Why am I getting there? I'll be there at 7. I'm always early for stuff. I'll be there before that. 7:05?
1: Yeah, no,
0: then I'll be logging off going, where is he?
1: Well, that was a bit of a buffer room, or I've got in brackets, or when I text you when we're all ready, which means everyone's settled, everyone's. So one question for the room right now. I can control to mute and unmute people, right? So when they have questions or whatever it is.
0: Yeah, great.
1: Or do we just trust everyone to unmute?
0: Oh, no. I did something like this before with 300 of them. And,
3: what, during COVID?
0: Yeah, and I've still got a photo of me. It's a man. It literally now. You don't need to know the story. You know that someone's struggling right now.
1: Okay. So
0: my family just started to leave me in the house. Oh. They were like, "This is actually uncomfortable to hear." Sharon, you're gonna have to mute your microphone because you know it's like people got stuff going on in the background.
2: Yeah. They're like, "Can you give us another wine, Dave?"
0: And we could all hear it.
1: Oh, so you know what? There's a couple of spaces left, right? So this is for people who have pre-ordered the book. So I guess if you've booked the brought the book already, maybe email us this one. There's a couple little spots there if you want to allow anyone else last minute.
0: Ideally, especially if anyone doesn't know how to use Zoom.
1: Yeah, I'm looking for someone specifically.
3: What about the people that run the 100? Isn't this exactly right there?
4: Brilliant idea.
0: I'll text Ando. Yeah. Who is it who does this? Is it you, Andy?
3: Is it Eric Young?
1: Yes, it is. Oh, that's a great idea. If we call Andy, maybe he can help us for sure. That's where we land. So if you, someone can you, sorry, I was ringing Andy Lee by mistake there. Hang on, I'll call him later.
4: Oh.
1: If we can, I'm looking
0: I've
1: for someone
0: got,
1: specifically.
0: I tell you
1: Zoom.
0: What, it, like I said, anything can happen tonight.
3: Except it going
1: Lee
3: well.
0: So it's going to, here the timing's for it, mate. It starts at 7 and I'm leaving at 7:07.
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0: Good morning, it's the Christian O'Connell Show. Extra time waster. We're looking for your toaster movies. 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Rio, are you ready to mark?
1: Let's do it.
0: Dawn of the Spread.
2: Silver.
0: Was Russell Crowe the gladiator, or was he gladiate toast?
1: That is genius. Gold. How do you think of it?
0: Well done. Especially this early as well. Kyle, well done. Toasty and the Pussycats.
1: What? Oh, Josie and the
0: Toasty.
1: Oh, wow.
0: Very good.
1: What a reference.
0: Oh, butter, where art thou?
1: Silver bronze movie.
0: If I had bread, I'd cook too.
1: Oh, we are doing movies. Sorry, God, God.
0: You're right over there?
1: I got thrown by Josie and the Pussycats.
0: Yeah, no.
1: Threw me into bed.
0: Reihard.
1: Gold.
0: Pop Oppenheimer.
1: Oh, gold as well.
0: Well done, Tracy. The Nutella Professor.
1: Silver.
0: Not sure if you're going to spread honey or jam. Who are you going to call? You got it, my friend. Toastbusters. Well done, Jason. Good gag. The Never-Ending Toaster.
1: Bronze.
0: You know, sometimes you are waiting for ages at a hotel. That the slowest toaster in the world. Brevella's in the mist.
1: Gold.
0: Well done. But, you know, Harvey will like it. Peanutty Professor.
1: Silver Plus.
0: All right, who is winning?
1: Glad he ate toast,
0: yes,
1: Kyle.
0: Has to be. Carl Smith, you're the winner.
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5: A partly cloudy day today. Bendigo and Maryborough heading for 15, Castlemaine 14 and Ballarat 13. This morning, Ballarat 3, Bendigo a low of 2.
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0: Rich and O'Connell show. Time now on the show for small thing that gives you big joy. Last week we heard from Anton. When you get a complimentary marshmallow with your hot chocolate, still not putting it in the drink. Christian, when you order a risky cocktail, but you end up nailing it. it's a very grown-up one. That's a very grown-up one. Mark, when you go to the toilet at a restaurant, come back, your food is there waiting for you. Alison, coffee and cannolis on a Sunday. A small thing, big joy for Alison. For me, there's a couple. I had one last night putting leftovers in the Tupperware container, and I got the ultimate where you get all four clicks first time.
1: Oh, well done.
0: I didn't realize, it's rare, isn't it? Because you're like, is this the right lid? Tuck in, clip.
1: Well, I've never had that. That must have been so satisfying.
0: It was really satisfying when you get all four. It's like four green lights. Clip, clip, clip, clip. Normally there's one that just that. And you don't feel as completely airtight in there.
1: Yeah, it's because do you put your lids in the dishwasher?
0: Yes.
1: Yeah, same. I think it warps it a bit.
2: Oh. So it's always
1: a
2: bit.
0: Are you not meant to? No,
1: you're supposed to only put the bottom in the dishwasher and hand. But who's got time for that?
2: Time for that.
0: Yeah. Well, it doesn't take that long to hand wash it. What's happened to us? Who's got time for that? Also, the other one yesterday, it was bin day yesterday. The bin bag, the new bin bag, went in first time. You know, often it sticks to itself.
1: Yeah. Yep.
0: And it's so, isn't it? You're trying to shake it free and open up to get in there. Went in first time.
1: Well, you on a roll yesterday.
0: And I'm telling you now, I have a new, maybe we should talk about this on the show this week. Mm-hmm. Your new addictions. This here is a Jakeman's throat sweep. I don't have a sore throat, but when I was in the UK, I went to a chemist and they recommended these things called Jakeman's. They've been going since 1907. Mm. I love the taste of this honey and lemon flavour so much, I brought 8 packets back with me.
2: Wow.
0: Right, I could open up my own independent chemist warehouse. I love these throat sweets. I don't have a sore throat or a chesty cough, but I'm getting through 3 or 4 of these a day now. Yeah. I love these things. They are so nice.
1: You can't find them in Australia.
0: No. There are some websites you can get them.
1: Right.
0: I might start being an importer. It might be my side hustle. You'll see me at local markets at the weekend selling them out my car boot. That's if there's any left of my secret stash. Rio, what is it for you? Small thing, big joy.
1: We're doing a watch of the hot new show at the moment, Friends. And do you remember?
0: Are you going back from Great idea. We did that during lockdown.
1: It's the whole family.
0: So many great jokes as well. You forget there's so many classic episodes.
1: It's actually aged so well. It's so funny.
0: Oh, no, I don't know. Some of it is aged badly.
1: Yeah, a little bit, but it's
0: I watched
1: funny.
0: It with my two militant feminist daughters, right? And there's a lot of stuff that does not age very well.
1: Right, okay.
0: There's constant sex jokes.
1: Yeah,
0: at the time, we didn't I kept saying this. At the time, we didn't know. I didn't know.
1: And they do this thing that no one does anymore. At the end of the show, they run the credits, and then there's a little extra treat for you at the end where they one extra little scene, a little tag, a little something
2: funny.
1: A little gift with purchase, and I get really excited about it every time.
0: One of the greatest sitcoms ever, that.
1: Mm. So good.
0: Every episode is always very funny.
1: Yes, and you know what? There's something about cameras back in the day. Everyone was more attractive. They're not, as you know, these days, they're like everything shows too much. The light's really bright.
0: Yeah, right. It's very glary. These high-resolution cameras.
1: Yes.
0: And worst of all now, it's our TV screens.
1: Yeah.
0: I was watching something the other day. Now you really notice it when an actor, male actor, has to wear hair dye for a character. It's always this real, like, your nana's hair dye. It's like, it's purple. It's a strange brown. There was something I was watching with the great David Tennant in. I was like, DT, what have you done to your hair?
1: Yeah, it's like that soft lighting of the 90s and the cameras. Yeah. Everyone looks gorgeous.
0: Yeah. Is there a filter we can get on our cameras?
1: Yes.
0: I want the Friends filter. Yes. Patsy, what's it for you? Small thing, big joy.
2: How's this? A sausage sizzle on a Wednesday. I pulled up to our local supermarket yesterday.
0: Great idea.
2: Just that unmistakable waft of
0: sneaky midweeky
2: beautiful sausages with onions. And it was the local Rotary Club doing a sausage sizzle on
1: a Wednesday.
2: I know.
0: A perfect little nice pick-me-up on a Wednesday.
2: Yeah.
0: Isn't it middle of the week?
2: You know, cold winter's day. Is it the weekend? No, but it's the next best thing. It's Wednesday because there's sausage sizzle at our local.
0: And were the people getting one?
2: Yeah, they were. Yeah, I think everyone was taken back. It's like, hang on, it's Wednesday and there's a sausage sizzle.
0: That's all it takes when you come to Australia.
2: They're very
0: Listen, Pope,
2: impress.
0: If you listen to this about your visit in 2 years' time, don't pack the hat. All you got to do is bring some sausages, some snacks, mate. You'll attract a crowd. You won't have to even turn water into wine. Just actually put some sausage and a bit of bread. You'll get a big following and a turnout.
1: Possible census question. onions on a sausage sizzle on top of the sausage.
0: You go on top. It's un-Australian any other way. You get that sweet crunch of the onion first thing.
1: But it's safer to have it under. Yeah, but you eat it quickly. You put it on the bottom and then it's not spilling out all over your hands and your wrists.
0: No. Do you know what I love about the sizzle on Saturday? You know, all the Rotary Clubs outside, Bunnings, right? It's always dads hanging around. It's like moths to a flame, isn't it? Yeah. It's just dads.
2: Yep.
0: Like making small talk, crunchy small talk with each other.
1: Yeah, they love it.
0: It's like a men's club.
2: It really is.
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0: Christian O'Connell Show. Small thing, big joy. Christian, when you order two potato cakes at your local fish and chips, owner gives you three. Oh, nom nom, yes. Henzo, you're right. Christian, small thing, big joy. When your toast pops up with exactly the right amount of brownness. Mm. No more 8 to 30 seconds. Christian, my weekly phone call every Thursday with my BFF while I wait for my daughter to finish tutoring. That's from Tanya. I envy sometimes, but the sisterhood is very powerful. Mm. Honestly, sometimes I hear my wife, she'll chat to her friends. Within 30 seconds, they're deep into what they need to talk about.
1: Yeah.
0: It's incredible.
2: Yeah.
0: There's no booze needed, in other words, with men to try and dislodge the deep inner loss that they're feeling, but they don't talk about. It's immediately. Yeah. Sometimes I hear her crying within 30 seconds, laughing a minute later. She's meta-processing all emotions in a matter of seconds and minutes. It's incredible to see. Mm. The sisterhood is a real thing. Yeah. It's strong.
2: They're a lifeline, girlfriends.
0: Yes.
2: I'd speak to one in particular every single day.
0: Do you?
2: Yep. And it just is stressful.
0: An old friend, like from childhood.
2: Yeah, yeah. We used to work together.
0: Oh,
2: when we were like 19, and we never miss a beat. We just have to touch base. Our day is better after we've spoken.
0: It's brilliant. My wife is still like that with a friend. She's had since a teenager. Yeah, you know, we now live here in Australia, and she lives in Canada now as well. They're in different parts of the world, but within seconds, when they talk to each other, they're back into it.
2: Yeah.
0: Instead of the brotherhood. Needs to take a look at the sisterhood.
1: Yes, yeah.
0: It is really important. So I get that, Tanya. Why that? You're our phone call every Thursday while you're waiting for your daughter to finish tutoring. That's your you time. It's like therapy. Christian, small thing, big joy. Walking into the gym to find only two people in there. See, this is good as the brotherhood's going to get. A good day for a man is when there's not many other men there to feel intimidated by. Christian, my big joy was today. I got every green traffic light on the way to work. Yesterday it was all red, so it's balanced out. By the way, just while that Ed Sheeran song was on, I was about to screw up a piece of paper. And I made something I haven't done since I was a kid, a paper airplane with it.
1: Oh.
0: Do people still make paper airplanes?
1: What do you mean?
0: Like, do kids still? That's not a great one. I bet you were good at them. I could never make a great one.
1: I was so bad.
0: Can you make one now?
1: No, I'm so bad, so bad. But there were huge at school.
0: This is before you had smartphones. We were making paper aeroplanes. I remember our school had an annual competition.
1: Oh, really?
0: To encourage engineers. I think that's how James Dyson started.
1: I went to a Ben Folds concert where. Everyone got a piece of paper on the seat, and then you wrote your request.
0: I've seen that one. I watched that one online.
1: Yeah, you fly it down to Ben on the stage. Here's mine.
0: Such a great idea. Maybe we should hold a paper aeroplane competition.
1: Yes.
0: Seriously, it's like an old. That looks. That isn't going anywhere. You and I are lousy at it.
1: That's not anything.
0: No, that's not. That thing's not taking off. Musk isn't hiring you. They'll try and work on those SpaceX rockets.
1: Oh my God.
0: Pooja Sakalian, what is it for you, mate? What is the small thing, big joy?
3: This happened to me yesterday. I picked up my drink bottle and I thought, oh no, is there going to be enough water in here? I opened it. I sculled it because I was thirsty as. The perfect amount of water was in there and I didn't have to get out of my desk to go and get more.
0: You told me she had a good one.
1: I said she has one. I said she has one.
3: That's a good one. Perfect amount. I didn't have to get up.
0: Unsubscribe.
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0: Christian O'Connell's show. Christian, small thing, big joy. When an impatient driver illegally overtakes you for doing the speed limit, only to get stuck behind another car, red light, 100 meters ahead. Yes, Jared, it's the best. Yes. It's the best. The universe. Christian, little thing, big joy. Call it whatever you want, of course. That lightweight feeling after a big poo.
1: Oh,
2: no, there wow. is.
0: It's real.
2: There's
0: it's a
2: something
0: thing.
2: There.
0: You feel enlightened. Not just physically, spiritually. Christian, small thing, big joy. Picking the right train carriage that arrives at the destination, you're at the escalators/stairs.
2: Yes.
0: Christian, think huge joy getting into bed with fresh sheets. Mm. Worst thing in the world when you come back and your partner stripped the bed.
2: Yes.
0: And you're like, oh! Yes. And they're not there.
1: Yes.
0: Oh! Mm-hmm. Go, hello.
2: That is the
0: go,
2: worst.
0: No. Why? Why? We're the divorce lawyers. Why would you do this to me? Oh, no. It's one of the worst things as an adult, isn't it?
2: I've had that after a night out. You put it in the dryer and you've just forgotten about it.
0: Oh,
2: and
0: you're no.
1: Kind of, no, it's 1 a.m.
0: It's going to take so many calories to sort this out.
2: Yeah.
0: Oh, no.
2: Yeah.
0: Oh, can you get someone there, Tasker? Come and do it. Oh, no. Now, I have a new idea, and it involves you, Rio, and something that people always say to me, what a unique part of the show is, and there's no other show that has this gift that actually you give, which is the jingles that you sing and make for the show are incredible.
2: Thank you.
0: People coming up to you last week at the That's book true. Launch. No, they weren't. They were talking about it. So Rio makes and sings, you know, all the jingles for the show, and they really are quite incredible. They're fantastic. So over the years, he's done this. You versus News and a quiz against Patsy.
3: You versus News. You versus News.
0: This should be good fun, actually.
3: Will you beat Katrina Jones or will she beat you?
2: That is good.
0: Also this.
3: What's the year again? What's the year, my friend?
0: And this?
3: You're Amanda.
0: As I was going through all these, I found something that we never did.
2: What was it?
0: What's in your bowl?
2: What's in your bowl?
0: It never came to air.
2: I must say, you sung it.
0: Look.
3: What's that in your bowl?
0: Never made it to air.
3: Or Bran or Uncle Toby's rolled oats.
2: I remember this now. Yes, we were going to just ask people, like, what they have for breakfast.
0: All right, well, let's do that tomorrow, because you've made it. Then it was Tiny Tradies.
3: Tiny Tradies, can they build it? Tiny Tradies, yes, they can!
0: Now, this one here, Psycho Sisters. I did ask for stories about Psycho Sisters. The stories we got were so dark and horrible, we never put any of them on air. But it's a good theme tune.
3: Psycho Sisters, watch out, they're crazy. Tell us your story, it's just a story.
0: Jim, when we found out about that woman that used to work in this building, we invited her in. She was turning 100, Lillian. 100.

0: And she just had her birthday a couple of weeks ago.
1: She did. Yeah, 103.
2: Incredible. Amazing.
1: Right, so we know you can sing. It's a gift. Give your good gift freely. I don't want to have this singing canary in a cage anymore.
0: Thank
1: that
0: you.
1: Comes out occasionally. Mm. No, no, no, no. I've written some words here.
0: Mm-hmm.
1: We've got to imagine now that this is actually happening, this feature.
0: Okay.
1: Rio can sing. You've heard him every week. He's singing something on the show. And now we're putting him to work for you. Once a week, Rio makes someone special a song. Not just any song, their song. Their favorite song. The one they belt out in the car. The one that was on at their wedding. The one they've been murdering at karaoke for 20 years. Same tune, same big chorus, but with new words about them. All the stuff they do. All the stuff we love them for, all the stuff you take the mickey out of them for, and then we play it on the radio across the country. Their favourite song, but it's about them coming through the speakers and into their hearts. We make you a star. Who's it going to be? What do we call this? Simply your song.
0: Oh, this is your song.
1: Yes.
0: This is your song.
1: So it's their favourite song, right? Yes. Might be Born to Run if it was for me, but we find out about them using our D team of producers that will do research about the post, and then we surprise them. We call them up and go, hey, Maureen, this is your song.
0: I love this. You know what this reminds me of? Do you remember the show This Is Your Life?
1: I still love that. Still
0: this
1: love
0: is
1: that.
0: Your life.
1: Yes.
0: And they would, but this is a song version
1: yes.
0: of that. I'm on board.
1: And also, what a great gift to surprise somebody with.
0: Yes, it's like those, you know, you get like those books of your life. You
1: yes.
0: ask your mum and dad questions.
1: This is a musical,
0: yes.
1: it's a musical version of this.
0: I actually
1: they've got
0: this.
1: A gift, and that will surprise them in the moment, but they can replay, they're immortalized in songs.
0: They could play it at their funeral if they wanted.
1: Well, all right, let's keep it on the bright side of the dial. I didn't think about the eulogy aspects of it. Yes, it's called this week's eulogy. Early eulogy. For our, some of our lot. Actually, no, that's a different feature, actually.
0: I would love to do this.
1: Yeah, well, it wasn't a question.
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0: that. You remember? She wasn't giving you much.
1: She gave me nothing. Not just that, had a huge go at me because we got her on earlier. Then we said she was really pissed about an hour afterwards. She was. Then there was Irene Gold. Oh. She is old. Irene Gold. She is 100 years old. This is one of my favourites.

0: Christian O'Connell's show. Christian, I need to know what the Tiny Tradies was used for.
1: I think we actually did that.
0: Did we actually do it?
2: Yeah,
0: we did.
2: The kids came into the station, remember, and they had to build a flat pack.
0: Flat pack.
1: Yes. Yeah,
0: this is what we used it for, Jennifer.
3: Tiny Tradies, can they build it? Tiny Tradies, yes, they can.
0: That was it. Kids doing flat pack.
1: Exactly. Yes. They were really good.
0: They were very, very good. They were a lot better than some of the grown-ups actually on this show. All right, so going to be starting a new feature where you tell us about someone that you'd love us to surprise. I'm calling this Your Song, where you would tell us about their favourite song. We'd find out a bit about them that you told us. And then we would put brand new lyrics about them to their favourite song. Michelle, you're up for doing this.
4: Yes, sounds like fun.
0: All right, so who would you love us to write a song about?
4: My wonderful daughter, Kristen.
0: Now, how old is she?
4: She's 35.
0: Yep, and does she live near you guys? So she moved now?
4: She's moved. They've moved to Queensland in December.
0: And where are you?
4: I get to see her. Melbourne.
0: Oh, yeah, she's moved state.
1: It's really the great building blocks of a song.
0: It is. It's a heartbreaker and also a heart maker.
4: That's right.
0: All right, so give us a few details about it. What does she do? What does she love doing?
4: She's a wonderful mum to two beautiful girls. She's a wonderful wife to her husband, Dean. And she's a fur baby mum to Nala. She loves being out in the sun, sunshine.
0: The fur baby or your daughter? Who likes being out in the sun? Just so we don't start singing about the wrong thing.
1: She likes the sun.
0: Yeah.
1: Any hobbies, Michelle?
4: Yes, so she swims. She used to play hockey. She's currently a lifeguard at a local pool.
0: She sounds incredible. She does so much. And listen, what song would you want this, the bespoke song written to the tune of?
4: Guns N' Roses, Sweet Child of Mine.
0: Oh, wow. This is a tearjerker. I love this. There won't be a dry eye in the cars of Australia when we do this one.
1: Testing the old vocal range.
0: Yeah, I mean, going straight into Axl Rose. You struggled with Cisco. We love it. Michelle, okay, stay there. Let's go to Sue now. Good morning, Sue. Welcome to the show.
5: Good morning, Christian. Oh, my God, I am so happy I got through. This has me written all over it for my husband.
0: Oh, Brett, tell us about your husband, Sue.
5: My husband's name is Rocco. It's coming up to our 29th anniversary of our wedding.
0: Congratulations.
5: For which he actually chose his favourite song for our bridal dance, which was our song. And he's also turning 60 this year. So I was like, oh, my God, wow. This is me. We have to get this.
0: So much to write about in a feature that I called after the Elton John song, Your Song. This would be brilliant. So in a couple of weeks' time, you mark 29 years being married.
5: Yes, in November, it's our 29th anniversary. October's his 60th. We've got our son's 21st is this weekend. We have so much going on. And I was like, this is me. He's a diehard footy fan. He's a diehard musician. One of his favourite things at the moment is to write speeches and put his own snippets of songs to them to relate back to the people. I'm always like, hon, we don't have time. He's like, no, I can do this.
1: That's
5: can't
1: beautiful.
5: Do it very well.
0: Oh, that's such a sweet story. We already get the feel for this guy. Rocco sounds amazing.
5: Do you know what? Rocco is the best dad. He's a great bloke. He is so chilled and laid back, but would do anything for anyone. We met at the Bourbon and Beefsteak nightclub back in the day. I know. It's tragic, right? Our kids are
0: No, it's not. It's not tragic. This is how people used to meet in nightclubs.
5: I know. Our kids are like, please don't tell people that. Like, that's really cheating. we have four kids. It's just, he would absolutely
0: Sue.
5: Love this.
0: Sue, you're going to be the first one. We have to do this. This is incredible. Just after almost 29 years of marriage, just to clearly hear how and love you both are as well. Yeah. It's incredible.
5: We are. He puts up with me, can I tell you? Our son's 21st. I'm like a crazy woman possessed this week, getting ready. And he's like, take it easy, hon. Take it easy. I'm like, don't tell me to take it easy.
0: All right, Rocco's going to be the first one. Yeah, we're going to do this
5: God.
0: One. All right, so we'll be in touch.
5: He's going to die.
0: Well, no, hopefully not. Hopefully he makes it to the 60th.
5: No,
0: we can't afford to lose any listeners.
5: Yeah,
0: really can't.
5: Yes.
0: So you're going to be the first one. Thank you so much for calling up as well.
5: Thank you.
0: And did you say you got the birthday, someone's birthday this weekend? Someone's 21st?
5: Yeah, my son's 21st this weekend.
0: Have a lovely weekend.
5: Thank Thank you.
0: See you soon. Speak soon.
5: Oh, that's amazing.
6: I'm tired, Grandpa.
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1: A partly cloudy day today, Bendigo and Maryborough heading for 15, Castlemaine 14 and Ballarat 13. This morning, Ballarat 3, Bendigo a low of 2.
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5: It hurts, but someone's got to do it.
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13: Jonesy and Amanda, those are names that you would never forget.
14: It's showtime!
15: Well, hello there, Amanda. How are you today?
5: I'm very well. How are you going?
15: I've just been working head down, bum up on your Logies campaign.
5: What have you been doing while your head's down, your bum's up?
15: I've been just working, grinding away.
5: To what purpose?
15: So you win the Logie.
5: Grinding away how?
15: By just getting the word out there, taking the word to the streets.
5: With your bum in the air.
15: Well, yeah, that's an old saying. I know that you're probably not familiar with head down and bum up.
5: I am. But
15: for the hardworking Australians, they know exactly.
5: What work is involved?
15: Well, look behind you at the poster I've put in the studio.
5: Oh, wow.
15: See? Vote for Amanda. Best Newton Award for most popular
5: the
15: presenter.
5: Best Newton Award.
15: Yeah, it's a typo. Best Newton.
5: If there's Bert Newton Award.
15: Head to tvweeklogies.com.au, follow the prompts to it. Hey, your head lines up with your head there.
5: Actually, I haven't even voted yet.
15: What, you haven't voted?
5: No, I haven't.
15: Jeremiah Rye has voted.
5: It feels unseemly. Well, have you, Ryan?
16: Yeah, I have. Yeah.
5: It feels unseemly to vote for myself, but everyone does it,
17: Channel
5: don't they?
17: 10 sent in a thing.
15: Sam Pang.
5: Have you voted for him instead of me?
15: I like Sam Pang. No, I'm not going to vote for Sam Pang, but I love him.
5: Who am I up against? Let's have a look. I'm up against Hamish Blake,
15: yep.
5: Julia Morris.
15: Okay, so I've got
5: Larry Emder, Lisa Miller, and Robert Irwin.
15: Right.
5: Never heard of
15: okay,
5: any of them.
15: These are all the things that I've learned about these people. Hamish Blake, taken by Big Lego. He's in cahoots with Big Lego. Julia Morris, big bug. I'm a celebrity, get me out of here.
5: I'm seeing a theme.
15: Larry Emder, big chase.
5: Okay.
15: Lisa Miller.
5: Just what you've been doing while you've had your bum in the air.
15: Big dog. Okay. And Robert Owen, big croc.
5: And what am I?
15: You're a big deal.
5: Okay. Nicely saved. Well, I'm going to start voting. How do I do it?
15: Then we might be sometime. Have you got the internet on your phone?
5: Yes, I do have the internet on my phone.
15: tvweeklogies.com.au. Type that in.
5: Yep, I have typed
15: that in. Do that. While Amanda works that out, you can call us and play the Fast Five if you wish. We'd love to hear from you.
0: Gold, Central Victoria.

0: Hello there, it's Jonesy and Amanda driving you home. You voted for yourself.
1: I voted for myself. Mm-hmm. I voted for Andrea Lamb as Best New Talent.
0: Uh-huh.
1: I voted for the piano, the show. I voted for various other things along the way.
0: What various other things?
1: It's like religion. You don't talk about it. Wages, you don't talk about it. Some of those things are private.
0: Okay.
1: My medical records are private.
0: This is akin to a bit of a Don Burke, isn't it, of all those years ago when he hosted Burke's Backyard.
1: But he voted more than once. He'd get all the staff to cut the coupons out, allegedly, from the TV.
0: And they'd
1: week.
0: Send them in.
1: Yeah.
0: Yeah.
1: Yeah.
0: You really...
1: But I'm allowed to... You're allowed to cast one
0: I want
1: vote.
0: You to...
1: I would be an idiot to not vote for myself. Don't you think?
0: Yeah. You sure you haven't voted for Julia Morris?
1: No,
0: else?
1: I double-checked that I was in the clear.
0: You voted for the right person, Amanda Kelly. You got the spelling right.
1: Well, I didn't have to spell. I said, press a button.
0: Good. TVWeekLogies.com.au. This is going to happen for you, friend.
1: Look, I don't know. And to be honest, this feels so much lighter than last time I was up for
0: don't
1: stuff.
0: Don't you worry about
1: this
0: that.
1: This time I'm just thrilled to be in the mix at 158 years old.
0: You worry your pretty little head about
1: what
0: it.
1: About the one I've got on today?
0: Or that one.
1: Thank you.
0: Let's get into the Fast Five.
2: How fast can this thing go?
3: Faster than the speed of light.
4: Jonesy and Amanda.
3: Fast Five.
1: Anna is in Turnstile Park. Hi, Anna.
5: Hey, how are you?
0: How's things
1: well,
0: in Turnstile Park,
1: you.
0: Anna?
5: It's going well, going
0: good.
5: Well. Just ready to go away for the weekend.
0: Good-o. And we have your support for Amanda for the Logies?
1: Oh, this makes me uncomfortable.
5: Absolutely.
0: Yeah.
1: Thank you.
0: Because, Anna, you felt like I did, let down when she didn't win.
1: No, let's not go
0: all
1: into
0: those
1: this.
0: Years ago.
1: Let's
0: twice.
1: Not go into that.
0: You were robbed twice.
1: No, we don't need to go
0: you
1: into
0: were
1: history.
0: You were, and you were robbed by shenanigans. And if anyone's the king of shenanigans, it's this little black duck here.
1: So what does that mean?
0: Meaning, if we're going to do shenanigans, let's do
1: Please,
0: shenanigans.
1: Please, can we not do shenanigans?
0: Well, okay. Well, Anna, can you just vote for Amanda?
1: Anna,
5: I will.
1: Thank
5: definitely.
1: You. Here's question one. I'm not, like, Ryan has written this, and Ryan, I'm calling you out here.
6: Yeah.
1: Just that I don't know if the question matches the answer.
6: Okay.
1: The question says, what phrase is used to describe the failure to have two mutually exclusive things at the same time? Because sometimes this phrase can also mean you can have both things at the same time. Do you know what I'm saying, Ryan?
6: Okay.
5: I don't know what you're saying.
1: No.
5: Say it.
1: Ryan, you read. Why don't you read the question to Anna, Ryan? You read the question.
0: Ah, were you close?
1: No, you read the question.
6: Not quite. All right, here we go. What phrase is used to describe the failure to have two mutually exclusive things at the same time?
0: Oh, okay, mate.
1: Is that making it easier for you, Anna?
5: No.
1: No, it isn't.
5: It's not for people.
1: No, and why don't you just buzz her out as well? Thank you, Ryan.
6: I'm not running the quiz anymore.
0: We're
1: trying to get people
0: still
1: support
0: have Anna's
1: here, Ryan.
0: Support. Laura's in Hastings. Hello, Laura.
1: Hello, Laura.
7: Hi, guys. How are you?
0: We have your support. It's
1: okay,
0: no doubt about
1: thank
0: that.
1: You. Let's just move 100%. On from that. Thank you.
0: Good.
1: Now, Ryan, I always like your questions.
6: Yeah.
1: I know the answer to this, but I don't know if it matches the question.
0: I must say, it's good to have two other people fighting here and not me.
1: Well, what do you think, what do you think, Brendan?
0: I think whatever you think.
1: The question here, Laura, is what phrase is used to describe the failure to have two mutually exclusive things at the same time? I propose that this phrase can also mean you're trying to have both things at once, and you can.
0: Can you?
1: Yeah.
6: But the whole thing is you can't.
1: That's maybe no, you can. You're trying to have this and that, and maybe you can. Do you know what the phrase is, Laura?
7: Have your cake and eat it too.
1: Have your cake and eat it. I'd say that some people can have their cake and eat it too. It doesn't mean you can't. Where does it say you can't have cake and eat it?
6: I think that's the whole point of the phrase is you can't have cake and eat it at the same time.
1: But I think
6: you can't have two things.
1: That is the point. But often people are saying they're lucky. They're able to have their cake and eat it too.
6: I'm not writing the quiz anymore.
1: I know, I've upset you now.
0: It's one job.
1: Let's go to Cover Me.
0: Yeah.
3: Cover Me.
8: I got you covered, boss.
1: This one will annoy me as well.
0: This is an old school computer cover of which song, Laura?
1: Face off.
0: Laura.
7: And thrown it all away. I don't know what it's called.
1: Oh, no. That means we've got to hear it again.
0: Laura, thank you for your support.
1: Thank you.
0: Amanda's getting very tense as we're a week and a half.
1: Oh, that's not why.
0: No, there's a lot.
1: That's not why I'm tense.
0: Yeah, there's a lot of pressure on this. Oh. But don't worry. We are your wing people. The world is your wing people, Munts.
1: The world is your wing people.
0: The world is your wing people. Why don't you call us Play the Fast Five?
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4: We're up to question two, which is cover me.
2: Cover me.
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7: I got you covered, boss.
4: Trevor is in Cabramatta. Hello, Trevor.
8: Hello, Jonesy and Amanda.
0: Hello, Trev.
4: Trev, I'm sorry, but you're going to have to listen to this. This is an old school computer covering which song?
0: Okay.
4: Do you know the song?
8: That was horrible, but I think it's Queen Bohemian Rhapsody.
4: Yes, it is.
0: Yeah. For old Freddie would be spitting in his grave. Put a gun against his head. What was the name given to the CIA project in the 1960s, which intended to use cats to spy on the Kremlin and Soviet embassies?
4: This actually happened.
0: Was it A, Project Acoustic Kitty, B, Project Sneaky Kitty, or C, Project Smart Kitty?
8: And I listened to the last one again. What did you say?
0: Project Smart Kitty?
4: So you've got A, B, or C. Acoustic Kitty, Sneaky Kitty, or Smart Kitty?
8: I would say A.
4: It is Acoustic Kitty. This is actually quite fascinating. The CIA spent around $20 million over 5 years surgically turning a real cat into a listening device. It implanted a microphone in its ear canal, a radio transmitter at the base of its skull, and apparently the first Acoustic Kitty mission was to eavesdrop on two men in a park outside the Soviet embassy in Washington. The cat was released but was allegedly hit by a taxi almost immediately.
0: No, it's not good.
4: No. Maybe that explains what was going on with Pinky.
9: That'd be a wild cat on her.
0: Good old Pinky. Jerry Seinfeld is the creator and host of a show called Comedians in Cars. Doing what, Trevor?
8: Comedian in Cars. Jerry Seinfeld. Oh, God, I think I'm going to get...
0: Thank you for your support for Amanda's tilt for the best
4: okay, let's not... TV let's, I feel like we're corralling people. Let's just move through that.
0: Sarah is in Casuarina.
4: Hi, Sarah.
10: Hi, how are you?
4: Very well. Jerry Seinfeld has... a TV show. He's the host and creator of it. Comedians in Cars doing what?
10: Coffee?
4: Yeah.
0: Yeah.
4: Getting coffee.
0: It's a good show.
4: He picks up a guest in a car. He's a big car head, got incredible cars. Goes to a cafe or a restaurant and they have coffee and they talk.
0: You should do that. Maybe that's a show that you could do.
4: So you can hear all the famous people just screaming in horror as I drive them around the block.
0: And you pick up the wrong people. You'd have Daryl Summers in the back. No, you were supposed to...
4: You're saying I shouldn't have picked him up?
0: No, you were supposed to pick up Eddie Maguire. Oh. You've got Daryl.
4: Question number five. It's been reported that a stray piece of SpaceX rocket, this is Elon Musk's space project, a piece the size of a school bus has officially crashed into what? It's up in space. What do you think it crashed into? Crashed into Sarah, by the sound of it.
0: We have your support, though, for Amanda's logo tilt. Margaret is in Malomba.
4: Hi, Margaret.
11: Hello.
0: So hello, Margaret.
4: There's a SpaceX Robert is my boyfriend. A SpaceX rocket owned by Elon Musk. And at various parts of a rocket's journey, things come off it.
0: Yep.
4: So a stray piece the size of a school bus has come off.
0: That's a big stray piece.
4: It is. It's all this space junk floating around, but it's crashed where? What did it crash into? It has bounced off, but what did it crash into?
11: I heard yesterday they were trying to deliberately do it into the moon.
4: Oh, was it deliberate that they did it?
11: I thought I heard that.
0: Yeah. Well, there you go.
4: You know,
0: Either way, it went into the moon.
4: I wonder if he has to pay damages.
0: I don't know.
4: Has the moon got
0: third party?
4: Maybe. Who knows?
0: Comprehensively insured.
4: The man in the moon comes out and says, what's going on?
0: What's happened here? Margaret, congratulations to you. You've won the Jam Pack, a $250 Visa gift card, and no doubt we would have your support for Amanda's Tilt at the Bert Newton Award for Most Popular TV Presenter.
11: Obviously.
4: Thank you, Margaret. And Brendan, I like how you're pronouncing it correctly for the first time because it's on the screen behind my head.
0: Yeah, that's good. I'm looking at your face in front of a face of your face. It's like I'm in the...
4: Hall of Mirrors?
0: If you'd like to play the Fast Five, jonesyandamanda.com.au.
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0: Hello there.
1: Hey, it's Jonesy DeManda driving you home. What I failed to mention the other night, free movie. You know my theory of the free movie?
2: What's your theory of the free movie? You see a movie and it's free, even though you pay a lot of money for your streaming services, Brendan. You
1: yep.
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1: Free movie is the universe deems that you're going to watch this movie. The TV's on, you're walking past, it's starting, you see like the Columbia Pictures or Universal or Paramount, and you think, what's this movie? And you hear the start, and you go, oh, this is whatever. So I'm walking past the SBS, and usually SBS, you know, you don't get a movie of this caliber.
2: What was it?
1: The free movie the other night was the 1985 cinematic masterpiece.
2: What was it?
1: Commando with Arnold Schwarzenegger.
3: They hunted him down.
4: You know, Colonel, we went to a lot of trouble to find you.
3: They murdered his friends, and they took the only thing he would kill for.
5: If you want your kid back, then you gotta cooperate, right?
6: Wrong.
3: Now, somewhere, somehow, someone's gonna pay.
1: Yeah.
2: I did. You said it was free. I paid just listening to that.
1: Have you not seen Commando?
2: No. Romantic comedy, is
1: so
2: it?
1: So Arnold Schwarzenegger, Ray Dawn Chong.
2: Someone takes
1: I'll say
2: his kid.
1: A smoking hot Ray Dawn Chong in
2: I haven't
1: this.
2: Heard that name for a long time.
1: Ray Dawn, she was everywhere.
2: Yeah, she was.
1: She is great in this. And Aussie actor Vernon Wells.
2: Don't know him.
1: Mad Max 2.
2: Oh,
1: he played Wes. You know,
2: he played Wes in Mad Max.
1: He plays the baddie. He sounds like Brian Brown, actually, in it.

0: He's dressed a little bit.
1: It's an old storyline.
0: Looks like he's dressed for the Mardi Gras.
1: It's an old storyline of, isn't it Taken? It's all those
0: Ransom. It's, great.
1: Okay. It's all the same stuff.
0: You want the synopsis?
1: No, I think I heard it in that audio before.
0: Arnie plays Matrix. He's a special forces commando and he's retired because he's got his daughter and he's living in his secluded ranch and enjoying.
1: With Radorn Chong?
0: No. Anyway, Vernon Wells plays Bennett. And he was a supposed mate of Matrix, but he's gone to these mercenaries, and the mercenaries live in some sort of Ecuadorian country, and they want to bump off this opposition leader to the dictator. So they want to get the crack squad back together. So this Bennett guy says, the only way you can do it is get Matrix on the team.
1: And Matrix will only join if you steal his kid.
0: Yeah, because he's in retirement. What, have you seen this movie?
1: Oh, wow. You know, I can't follow these, and even I could see that coming.
0: And it's Alyssa Milano, like a 9-year-old Alyssa Milano as the child. Anyway.
1: Where does Radorn Chong come into it?
0: Well, this is what happens. They put Arnie on the plane to fly to whatever it's called, and with a security guard that's watching him. Arnie dispatches on him before they even take off.
2: So that will be showing our feature film. Your flight attendants are Susan and Lance, and I'm Vic. We're here to make your trip as comfortable as possible. Thank you and have a safe and enjoyable flight.
3: Yeah, excuse me. How long is the flight?
2: We land in Valverde in exactly 11 hours.
3: Thank you. And do me a favor. Don't disturb my friend. He's dead tired.
0: So he has 11 hours. So old mate's dead on the plane with a hat on his face.
1: Why do they have to kill him?
0: Because he's making sure he doesn't get off the plane. Matrix gets off the plane before it takes off through the nose wheel.
1: Oh,
0: and then that's when he meets Radorn Chong.
1: Who's also hiding in the nose wheel.
0: She's not hiding in the nose
1: wheel. She's on the nose
0: wheel. She's a hostie, just come back from a long flight, and he steals her car. And then he goes outbound dispatching all the baddies
1: to find
0: out where he's. Yeah, but he wants to find out where his daughter is at.
1: So the kid hasn't gone overseas. Yeah,
0: so he's dispatching the baddies, but at the same time delivering snappy dialogue like,
4: "Remember, Sally, when I promised to kill you last?
5: That's right, Major. You did.
4: I lied."
0: And drops him off a cliff. And then it finally ends with Bennett, Vernon Wells, as the baddie, and Matrix throws his pipe and it goes through his guts into a big steam pot. And he says,
4: "Let off some steam, Bennett."
0: And there's little Alyssa Milano up in the wings. "Dad." And there you go. And then he gets onto the plane with Radorn Chong, who goes from a stewardess to a pilot and flies a flying boat out of there.
1: And are they romantically linked?
0: You don't see it, but you see Arnie and some budgety smugglers. Like, he's quite impressive. It's a good rig. So that's on SBS.
1: All right.
0: And this is what Pauline wants to defund.
1: I know. Imagine, Brendan, if you'd had to pay subscription services to see that. Imagine.
0: Do yourself a favour.
1: Please. Well, coming up next, we spoke about Miranda Kerr's unusual breakfast eating habits. I'm going to compare those to some of Bear Grylls that I've
6: Wind been. Down with Jonesy and Amanda.
0: The Friday Feels sessions are back, and this next one is going to be a beauty.
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0: I love big nostalgic hits. Ooh,
1: Girl,
0: yeah.
1: Right here in the studio giving us a big kick in the feels.
0: Stop kicking my feels, okay?
1: Don't miss it.
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0: Hello there. It's Jonesy DeMatta driving you home this Thursday, the 6th of August.
1: We spoke on the show yesterday about fabulous supermodel Miranda Kerr. She still looks absolutely incredible, although she's no longer modelling. But that doesn't come easy. She said she'd had some health issues, but she's very strict about what she eats. This is how she spoke about breakfast on a podcast recently.
2: Oh, I don't do eggs.
3: Okay, so what's a breakfast for you?
2: I do protein, so I eat meats like venison, bison, lamb. I eat all the meats that aren't mass produced.
3: So you're not doing sushi?
2: Oh, never.
3: Never.
2: Parasites.
3: I know.
0: I feel like bison tonight.
1: All the meats that aren't mass produced, like giraffe. I mean, where do you draw the line? I don't know.
0: Well, I think it's giraffe. Cattle. She doesn't. Have you eaten giraffe?
1: Yeah. I went to a restaurant in Nairobi called Carnivore.
0: Oh.
1: And there they farm them to eat them.
0: Right. What did you ask for? The neck?
1: Why the long neck?
0: What's it taste like?
1: It all just tastes like gamey kind of food.
0: Yeah, but...
1: But at the restaurant, if you were a vegetarian, as our sound recordist was, someone took us along with Beyond 2000.
0: Yeah.
1: He wasn't thrilled because everywhere you looked, there was something on a rotisserie.
0: Of course.
1: Even at one point, there was looked like a tiny squirrel. Everywhere you looked, the space was taken up with something spinning over some hot coals. But the reason I'm bringing this up again is I've come across some of the stuff that Bear Grylls likes to chow down on. He seems to like putting himself in really dangerous situations. You see recently some footage of him being weed on by Mel B. Because, an emergency.
0: Yeah,
1: someone's urine has to be on my leg.
0: You know, I'm not the biggest outdoorsy guy in the world, but I have spent a bit of time in the outdoors. I've never had the need to wee or be weed upon because of a situation.
1: He seems to like doing this. Here's some of the stuff that he's eaten.
4: I've eaten loads of scorpions before, but they've always been raw and disgusting. But when you cook them, they're actually quite nice.
5: I must say I've never eaten raw goat's testicles before.
4: Beetles, a couple of moths as well. Even got a praying mantis. Probably the easiest way of eating this is to make a bug patty out of all of these things. See what we've got in here.
1: He's eaten raw rat brain, but he had to eat it for calories in a survival scenario because he hadn't had a protein shake for 2 hours. He's eaten tarantulas, cooked or raw, depending on the situation.
0: Oh, okay.
1: Yeah, that makes a nice difference.
0: Like oysters.
1: He's had water squeezed from elephant dung. He filtered that from fresh elephant droppings in case there was some emergency hydration issues.
0: Mm-hmm.
1: And his own urine,
0: once
1: again, in an emergency situation.
0: Sure.
1: But the latest thing he's eaten is this.
4: So what are we going to do? Am I going to pick all the little bits of nuts out of this bear poo, wash them off and eat them? Okay,
1: yes,
4: come on then. Let's do this. Remember, you only try this if you're desperate for food.
0: Or your Bear Grylls.
4: I'm going to wash this off. The brown stuff is what I want to get off. So then you're left with those little bits like that. That's really as clean as I can get it. And it's only half digested by the bear. Another bit there.
0: Okay.
4: Just give me a second to rinse my mouth out.
0: Oh, okay.
1: And now let's play spin the bottle.
0: Let's kiss nature's Chiquito.
1: I'm thinking the bison's looking pretty good right about now. Well, coming up in the next hour,
0: Bear's brought his own again.
1: We have lots of things to discuss, including can you relax at home in a pair of jeans?
0: That's coming up.
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3: Gold Central Victoria weather for the Courthouse Hotel, Pall Mall, Bendigo.
4: A partly cloudy day today, Bendigo and Maryborough heading for 15, Castlemaine 14 and Ballarat 13. This morning, Ballarat 3, Bendigo a low of 2.
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18: It's showtime.
19: I'm not happy with my shaving situations for years. I used the electric razor. I like the electric razor, it was good. Then one day it broke. And I had to use my wife's just razor.
20: Leg razor?
19: Well, yeah, whatever she shaves, I don't know. And I
20: peeling paint?
19: I was using it. I thought, actually, this is a close shave. It's not too bad. And then I was talking to Jem Y. Rye about this, and he says every day he shaves in the shower, and this was some time ago.
21: Yeah, well, I think you're in the shower already.
19: Yeah.
21: Your you know, the water is like a natural lubricant.
19: Yep.
21: So you can kind of use, you just go for it.
20: And you still use shaving cream, don't you?
21: Well, if you're in the shower, you kind of, yeah.
20: You don't have to.
19: I don't know. I don't know how hardcore you are, but yeah, I do get the...
20: So you're taking shaving advice from Ryan, who's only been shaving for about 2 years.
19: No. Well, I've been in the electric razor for so long, but lately I don't know what's happened. I keep getting this, see around here?
20: I've been watching you play with the side of your mouth. What's it doing?
19: I just can't get that. That part.
20: Explain what you're doing.
19: Around the side of my mouth.
20: This is radio.
19: Yes. What's this part of my mouth called?
20: The side of your mouth. Hair on it?
19: Yeah, it's like it's a stiff bristle. And then I've heard as you get older, that's why old blokes grow beards.
20: Why?
19: Because they're too hard to shave and they're just done with it. That's what happens.
20: Why won't those be? You can't get a close shave
19: know,
20: on
19: I'm
20: them.
19: I'm in there. I'm like, you know, I just can't. I can't get it. And all those ads you see, you know, this blade takes the...
20: Yeah, but you see men who are 35 doing those
19: ads. The bristle and all that sort of stuff. But you see, look at Ryan's face.
20: He's clean face now.
21: Mm, yeah. I can't really grow much of a beard, though, to be honest.
19: No, that's true. Yeah. Everyone was saying that.
21: What?
19: I think.
20: Have you ever had a cutthroat situation? Is that what it's called?
19: But a cutthroat razor?
20: Where they use the strap and then
19: I'm not from
20: steam
19: the
20: 20s. You up. No, but it's a very nice experience. You can go into the city and have that done.
19: Is this you?
20: And my knuckles. Well, coming up next, AA Chattery, a very interesting chat this week. I'll tell you more about it next.
19: Amanda's podcast drops today.
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0: Oh, it's Jonesy and Amanda driving you home. You know what's Goldie?
1: Jones and Goldie.
0: You know what's Goldie?
1: Tell me.
0: Double A Chattery, Dak, drops today. Amanda's Side Hustle podcast with forensic psychologist / friend Anita McGregor.
1: Interesting doing a podcast with Anita, who is a forensic psychologist. And forensics
0: means... Is she friend first or forensic psychologist second?
1: Friend first. A forensic psychologist or anyone that works in the forensic field, you can have forensic accountants. These are, or forensic psychiatrists. These are people who work within the police system or the justice system. So, for example, Anita sees clients who are up on charges, they might be on parole. She does assessments of whether people should be released, all that kind of stuff.
0: Are they called clients? Yes, or just called criminals?
1: Brendan, they're clients.
0: Right.
1: And that's what's interesting. It's interesting you say that because, in a way, that's what this episode is about. This is the truth of the story, is that we are, as a society, we are better off if people go through the justice system, are rehabilitated, come out the other side and rejoin society. And there are many ways in which the system is trying to help people do that. Because I know, looking at many parts of the media, it's easy to think a baddie is a baddie and they don't stay in prison long enough. We are better off if people are rehabilitated.
0: Certainly.
1: And a huge number of people who are in this forensic and justice situation have mental health issues. That's not a surprise. So Anita brought in a colleague that she has, who she works with through the university, and he is a lived experience contributor. And what that means is his name is Andrew Patiacci. And he himself has had mental health issues. He has been in prison. And he has come through the system.
0: What did he do?
1: I don't know. But he has come through the system, out the other side, and he now works in what they call lived experience. So when a client comes in or someone is before the justice system and they are in the drop zone of their horror, he steps in and there are they have access to psychologists, psychiatrists, all the rest of it. But sometimes you need someone who can say, I've been there.
2: I would say that I meet them at their admission when they're acutely unwell. So I get to see them at essentially what I consider their lowest point of their mental health. And I get to work alongside them and show that role modeling, that positive role modeling, in a way that by the end of 3 or 4 years, a transition from acutely unwell to rehabilitated.
1: You're on that journey with them for that long.
2: Start to finish, mostly, yes.
1: Wow.
2: So with the length of time that I get to spend them, I get to know them quite well. They're just people like you and I that have been found unwell, mentally unwell, and have landed themselves in a forensic psychiatric facility.
0: Mm.
1: So he works with them, and that's how long this stuff takes. This is how long rehabilitation takes. And we are very lucky in our country to have these resources. That's what really struck me, is that they have access to someone like Andrew, access to someone like Anita, all the way along there. And as he says, to open up to someone who's trying to assess you and help you, you have to be really vulnerable.
0: Sure.
1: And if you have mental health issues, if you've been... if you've committed a crime, you're incarcerated, who wants to do that? But to have someone who says, who understands where you've been and says, come on, I can hold your hand and I can help you here because I know what you're going through, I know what this is like, makes such a difference. And Anita said having someone like Andrew or these lived experience contributors, whether they might be a lived experience in various different ways. She has Aboriginal advisors who help her to deal with those sorts of clients. All these different people who work in advisory capacities help these therapists as well learn how to deal with clients. So all the way through, I just find it fascinating that these people are working within the system.
0: And it takes away the stigma, as you say, because I guess when you're a criminal, if you're a murderer, then largely there's going to be something mentally wrong with you.
1: Well, there's a million crimes that people are in prison for that aren't murdering.
0: Sure.
1: But yes, it may be, or maybe... maybe there were circumstances. I'm not condoning murder, but who knows what...
0: How did they get to there?
1: How
0: do you nip it in the bud?
1: How did they get to there? What do we learn from that to nip the bud way back here when the oil light's blinking saying something's not
0: There's something going on back here.
1: Look at what's going on back there.
0: Yep.
1: It's a learning experience for everybody. And as a society, as I said, we are all better off when these people, when this system works.
0: And we see that a lot in grooming cases, which we're seeing quite at the moment with the Alan Jones case, about grooming of young people and that sort of stuff, where that person feels that everything they've got is going to be taken away from them and then it comes back to them later in life.
1: Yeah.
0: And that's there's a million stories like that.
1: A million stories like all of it.
0: It's fascinating.
1: It is fascinating, but I'm just very grateful that we have people who are working in the system to help us all stay safer and help all our citizens be better.
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0: It's Jonesy and Amanda driving you home across Australia this Thursday, the 6th of August.
1: This is something that I'd like to know your opinion on. I mentioned this casually before, that I heard a podcast, or I heard a snippet of a podcast. It's called Staying Relevant Podcast with two men, Sam Thompson and Pete Wicks. And they were discussing wearing jeans at home or being comfortable in jeans at home. This is part of the conversation.
2: Also, relaxing in jeans, that is a weird one.
3: You know this. Everyone knows this.
2: So this is the thing, because I'm so used to it that it doesn't seem weird. But then when I think about it, I don't actually know people who do like chill out in a pair of jeans.
3: Right. So this is what I'm wearing today. Mm. We've got a long day in the office. I'll go home and this is what I'll wear till I go to bed.
2: I thought you could start sleeping in.
3: No.
2: You put on a fresh pair of jeans.
3: To be honest with you, I probably won't even take the boots off. I'll sit at home. This is what I will wear until I go to bed.
1: And when I mentioned this earlier, just as a chat around the office, Jenna, who works with us, said she looked at me like I'd suggested I was going to murder people. She was going, that makes her feel sick.
0: What does Jenna do?
1: She said the minute she gets home, she has to take off her outdoor clothes because she doesn't want that on her furniture. And it's not just for comfort. She does not want outdoor clothes like that.
0: So what does she put on? Pajamas?
1: Yeah, or other clothes, comfy at home clothes. Uh-huh. And so that's what the debate has been. I've seen some of the comments online. Someone said here, my husband chills out in jeans after his bath. It's very English, isn't it? But many people have said the minute, and I'm the same, the minute I get home, I will put on jammies.
0: Do you put on the robe?
1: I put on jammies.
0: Bob and Blanche.
1: Because I can't relax wearing a pair of jeans. How about you, Brendan? You wear Kevlar jeans, which are even weirder to be relaxing in.
0: Well, they're very comfortable.
1: Are they? But they're still jeans.
0: Motorcycle jeans. You know, since we started doing these new hours and I get home a bit later now, I come home and my wife has got dinner on the table. It's like I'm living some 50s lifestyle.
1: Martini in hand.
0: In the old days, I used to cook dinner every night. So now I get home, dinner's on the table, so there's no time to get changed. So I sit down.
1: And you watch TV for the night in your jeans.
0: Yeah, I'll take my motorbike boots off and I'll sit there in these jeans and my work shirt. It's not like I'm working in a coal mine.
1: No, but just for comfort level, it does seem unusual. Okay. How about you, Ryan?
4: Yeah, I keep my jeans on. Because, like, the jeans kind of warp to your body a bit after a while.
0: Exactly. And he's in a share house as well.
1: So you're not going to put pajamas on, is what you're saying?
4: Yeah, no.
0: Yeah. Because my neighbour, a few years ago, there was a car accident at the front of the house at about 8:30 at night. Anyway, he had his jammies on and he came into
1: and you've mocked him ever since by the sound of it.
0: His jammies. And I said, we're talking about this terrible car accident. It was about five cars that had been smashed. And I went, are you wearing jammies, Greg? He was wearing like full-on flannel pajamas. I said, it's 8:30. What are you, up to plough the field tomorrow?
1: That's what's interesting is there's a whole lot of people who won't stay in their work clothes until they go
0: to
1: bed.
0: Well, if you're a tradie, are you working on a building site or a mechanic?
1: But not just that, no, it's comfort. And psychologically, I'm home now, I'm relaxing. I think it's a psychological cutoff.
0: I think it's a whip poll.
1: Let's call it this. So whip poll, you think? Staying in your jeans at home. Not staining. Staying in your jeans at home.
0: Don't stay in your jeans.
1: Relaxing in your jeans at home. Does it pass the poll? Oh, no, whip poll.
0: Whip poll, come on.
1: Whip poll.
0: Pete's sake.
1: Yes or no? Wearing your jeans all day at home.
0: All day jeans.
1: All
0: day,
1: all the jeans into the evening.
0: 24 hours jeans.
1: Relaxing in jeans at home. Yes or no?
0: I think you formulated it.
1: Good.
0: Be a part of this.
5: Cold Central Victoria.

0: Hello there. It's Jonesy Demander driving you home. When there are big issues to discuss, we could go down to the Jonesy Demander Arms, but no, this is more of a whip poll. A whip poll is a snapshot of what Australia thinks about any given subject.
1: And the subject we're talking about today is wearing your jeans when you're relaxing at home. A lot of people come in from work, or if they've been out, have to take their jeans off and put on their leisure wear, something more comfy. Others stay in that all day long, which the people who put on their comfies go, what the hell?
0: Yeah, when you put your comfies on. I do think if you had a shower or a bath or something like that, I wouldn't be putting jeans on after that. But I will go from here to my modest home where my wife has got dinner waiting for me on the table and I won't take my pants off until later.
1: Well, let's see what you think. Staying in your jeans at home. That's what the whip poll is.
0: Helen's in Connell's Point.
1: Over to you, Helen. What do you think?
2: I think you have to get into something comfy. So that's something that's got some stretch on the waist, is loose, and will move with you.
1: Good stretch around the waist and the crutchy bits. That's what's required when you get home, I think.
0: Guy is in Diva Hills.
1: What do you think, Guy? Are you going to keep your jeans on at home?
3: No. When I get home, I automatically change into my comfy clothes.
1: Yes.
0: And what are your comfy clothes, Guy?
3: Just some tracksuit pants, a hoodie and all that.
0: I put on tracksuit pants the other night and my wife said, it looks like you're going into a home.
1: Oh. So is that why you don't do it more often?
0: No, because I was wearing my business shirt with tracksuit pants.
1: That would look like you were going into a home.
0: Thank you, Guy. Deb is in the Shire.
1: Hi, Deb. What about you? Jeans at home?
4: Definitely not. Straight home and into the jammies.
1: Yes. Even when we did breakfast radio, when I go home in the middle of the day, I was tempted, and often I did. I'd put on pyjamas in the middle of the day. And therefore, if someone came to the door, they just thought I was an old alcoholic.
0: Thank you.
1: Holding the bottle was also a giveaway.
0: Thank you, Deb. Kerry's with us.
1: Hello, Kerry. What do you think about wearing jeans at home?
5: Oh, never. As soon as I get home, the pyjamas go on. And on the weekend, I'll have a shower and change back into my pyjamas. And if I'm not going out, that's what I'll stay in.
1: I like that idea. You get up in the morning, take your pyjamas off, have a shower, get back into some pyjamas.
0: Are they flannelette pyjamas, Kerry?
5: They are flannelette. They're so comfortable.
1: Yeah.
5: That's what you need.
0: Yeah. That's what you need.
1: Thank you, Kerry.
0: Louisa's in North Parramatta.
1: Louisa, jeans at home or not?
6: No, go home, get into your comfies, and if you're a fat bumbleada like me, you need to. You couldn't sit in jeans forever.
1: No, it's like when you see people on international flights wearing jeans, you go, how does that happen?
0: There's a lot of seams in jeans.
1: A lot of seams around the waist, around the crotchy bits, around the legs.
0: What about those people that you see get it straight into the Qantas pyjamas? Yeah. I don't know about that.
1: Or even to they change the second the plane takes off.
0: Like I saw the pilot doing that.
1: This pillow.
0: Thank you, Louisa.
1: A little teddy bear.
0: John will wrap this up.
1: Hello, John. Jeans during the when you get home or not?
7: No, definitely not. Straighten the trackies and the flanny.
1: Yeah.
0: Trackies and flanny.
1: What happens in summer?
7: Shorts and a t-shirt.
0: Yeah.
7: But it's like a switch off. You get home, you take your work stuff off, and you don't think about work until the next day.
1: I agree. It's psychological. It's that part of the day has finished.
0: Well, 99.9% of respondents have said they change it to something more comfortable.
1: Interesting.
0: I'm the only one that does it.
1: And Ryan.
0: Oh, and Ryan. Okay, so we're a 0.1%.
1: Yeah, I always thought so.
0: Betwixt the two.
1: Well, coming up next, I've been looking at this interesting stuff online about new ways for women that need to protect themselves about people stealing your stuff when you're out in the wild.
0: Ooh. That's coming up.
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9: Sometimes little fibs can turn into big whoppers. A man's admitted to lying about his love of manatees for almost a quarter of a century to protect the feelings of his son. His son was 6 when his dad gave him a mug with a picture of a manatee on it for his birthday, and he wasn't very happy. He got upset. But the dad said, manatees are my favourite animals in the whole wide world. So over the next couple of decades, the dads received manatee shirts, calendars, beer.

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0: Hello, it's Jonesy and Amanda driving you home across Australia.
1: This is almost like a public service announcement to women. As you know, when you go overseas and there's a scam or those sorts of things, how you're going to get robbed, kidnapped, whatever it is.
0: I've seen Taken.
1: You've seen Taken. How did that happen?
0: It was the same sort of thing. His daughter got abducted over there in the overseas.
1: Well, the thing is, we've always been told about the van, the mask, the dark alley. But these are the
0: keep away from those things.
1: These are some of the new scams that might bring you unstuck. Got pen and paper, Brendan?
0: Yes, ma'am.
1: Number one is the sample.
0: What's
1: when
0: that?
1: When someone says, try this perfume, smell this cologne, a stranger at a mall, a parking lot, a shop approaches you with a bottle. One spray near your face, this is dramatic, but it may not be perfume. It can contain chemicals that disorient you within seconds. They follow you out to your car. Bam.
0: Whoa.
1: And it says here, never smell anything a stranger hands you ever. Interesting. How about this one? Scheme number two, the flyer.
0: But who would do that?
1: Well, who would? Who would kidnap someone? Who would try and put something in someone's drink? Who are these people, Brendan? They exist. Scheme number two.
0: Okay.
1: The flyer. There's a flyer on your windscreen, a flyer.
0: Yep.
1: You reach for it, and while you're reading, your hands are down, your hands are full, your eyes are down. You're standing at your driver door. Someone approaches from behind. It says here the flyer was placed there 10 minutes ago and they've been watching you come back to your car. It's all
0: about... Well, it says this on the flyer.
1: No. What do you mean? There's a flyer that someone's put on. So you come back to your car. It's flapping around. You reach for it. You're not concentrating on where your stuff is. You're looking down.
0: Sure.
1: Someone suddenly at your car bundles you in or bundles you out, takes your car, whatever. I'm not saying these are everyday scenarios.
0: No. But it could be a park inspector.
1: These are the new ways that things could happen. If you're going to take this seriously.
0: I'm taking it very seriously.
1: Scheme number three. This one is interesting. The baby sound. A recording of a baby crying played from a phone or a speaker near your front door at night. You hear a baby outside alone. Of course, your instinct is to open the door. There's no baby. Someone's waiting for you when you open the door. These are terrifying scenarios, but this is what's hard is that it goes against your instinct to say, don't do this. I'm going to read through them all and we'll discuss how we feel at the end. There's more.
0: I got one of those frog things that you bought from, online. You know, it's a frog. When someone comes to your doors, it goes, ribbit, ribbit.
1: Yeah.
0: What if they put that with the baby sound? A baby and a frog together.
1: I'm trying to save women, Brendan. No, you do what you like. You do what you like.
0: Well, men can be dupes too, you know.
1: Of course. Well, I think you're demonstrating that very well. Scheme number four, the charity clipboard. Am I boring you?
0: Not at all.
1: I saw you look at the clock.
0: Not at all. I'm not looking at the clock.
1: I hope if someone is going to be attacked in this room, it's you.
0: Go on. Charity clipboard.
1: Can you sign this petition? A clipboard, a pen, while you're writing your name, you're giving them your full name, your handwriting.
0: But who does this?
1: I don't know. It's Mr. Philip Kaforps. And his address is, if I knew that, I'd go and stop him. There's another one, the photo request. Can you take a photo of us? Yeah. A phone is handed. Both your hands are now holding their device. Your hands are free. Your phone is in your bag. They take your bag. Who's going to do
0: phone?
1: It? Let me get to the point of this. And I know, I hope you're pretending to be dumb.
0: I'm not.
1: I'm dumb.
0: Actually, no, I just don't understand.
1: Let me get to the
0: all
1: end.
0: All this stuff sounds reasonable.
1: Of course. It's all sounding reasonable until someone puts something in your drink. You think, this is the thing. You go out for a drink. Who would do that? People do.
0: I know.
1: This is the stuff I find interesting. Kindness is not compliance. Someone offers you something to smell, walk away. Someone hands you something and walk away. And no, it's hard to say if a baby's crying, can you help me? We all want to be people pleasers. This was the interesting point. No to a stranger costs you nothing. You don't owe a stranger anything. But if we all live like that, what a cold place it would be. But this is what the pattern is. It's all the same design. They want to occupy your hands. Lower your eyes, consume your attention. 4 seconds, you're blind, you're busy, you're positioned. That's the window they're looking for. And I don't know who they are. All they're saying here is trust your gut. If you're in any of these circumstances, you do not owe a stranger anything.
0: Mm-hmm.
1: Trust your gut instinct.
0: It's very good.
1: Have you understood, Brendan?
0: I do.
1: All I heard was you talk about your frog.
0: I'm going to punch one of those wildlife koalas in the head.
1: Well, you have to go back into the 80s and try and do it then.
0: They're still there.
1: No, they're not.
0: Yeah, they are.
1: When's the last time you saw... A person in a koala suit collecting money.
0: They're still there.
1: I'm trying to be earnest and help people.
0: I don't trust you.
1: Good.
0: Coming up, Instagram is on its way. JonesyandAmanda.com.au if you'd like to be a part of it.
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0: Gold Central Victoria weather, thanks to Prestige Jayco Bendigo.
5: A partly cloudy day today, Bendigo and Maribyrnong heading for 15, Castlemaine 14 and Ballarat 13. This morning, Ballarat 3, Bendigo a low of 2.
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18: It's showtime!
19: We were just talking about your don't get kidnapped list that you were talking about before.
20: Oh, don't have your stuff stolen. The new tropes aren't what we're used to. It's about things will happen that they want you to occupy your hands, to deflect your attention, to be left exposed.
19: Another one for you. You're going to your car, you get in it, and you notice your windscreen wipers are up. And you instantly think, oh, my windscreen wipers are up. Someone's having a laugh. You get out of your car to put them back. In the meantime, Johnny Car Thief jumps in, drives off with you on the bonnet.
20: You'd think the name would be a giveaway.
19: Johnny Car Thief. I'm just saying, beware of this stuff.
20: This is what I was trying to say before and you said as if. Who are those people? As if.
19: Don't blame as if. You drive home with your windscreen wipers up anyway. You wouldn't even notice.
20: I'd be inside my own garage and think, who did that?
19: Who did that? A lot of people are talking about those Kmart camera glasses, the new camera glasses.
20: Yeah.
19: Now they're under $100.
20: We're going to put them to the pub test. They have sold out, but what does it mean in the world of consent?
19: And also trouble at the Tour de France for the ladies in the aerodynamics department. We'll talk about that.
0: Gold, Central Victoria.

0: across Australia, Jonesy DeMatteo driving you home this Thursday afternoon. The padded bra cheating claim rocks Tour de France femmes as bizarre theory swirls around cycling.
1: What is the bragate controversy in cycling? Some teams at the Tour de France Femmes are concerned that riders are putting padding in their suits to improve their times, which you might think doesn't make sense. But adding extra padding in the chest area actually smooths the airflow around the body and reduces drag, and so riders can move faster. Adding padding to improve aerodynamics isn't allowed under international cycling rules.
2: Is that why Lance Armstrong had one testicle?
0: I can't answer that question.
2: But I would have thought that having a flatter chest would be more aerodynamic.
0: Well, you would think so. You would think so. And what they've said, as that lady has said, that the wind swirls around. So there's like an aerodynamic effect that takes place. So, and they do this for ski jumpers as well.
2: Do they pad their bras?
0: They pad their bras.
2: Really?
0: So there have been several complaints from cycling's world team tour teams alleging that padded sports bras are being used for aerodynamic advantage. They claim riders are faking a larger cup size to reduce their drag through the air.
2: And to make Brendan Jones pay attention.
0: Not at all.
2: Not at all.
0: Teams reportedly called for inspectors to be introduced to check riders in a closed tent just to make sure everything's tickety-boo. There's a professor of aerodynamics. His name is Bert Blocken. Seriously, Professor Blocken.
2: Blocking him on social.
0: He's published the theory that a rounder chest is advantageous when it comes to aerodynamics. He labelled the concept of placing an object inside a jersey or skin suit to reduce aerodynamic drag and improve airflow around the body, chest fairing, as it were, and said it can reduce drag by 3.6%. Professor Blocken said, "We are talking about a chest fairing, which alters the airflow around the body, therefore reducing overpressure on the thighs. As a result, the rider experiences less air." I've taken the liberty of just doing a quick drawing. So there, that's my drawing.
2: Oh, that's a good drawing.
0: Thank you.
2: Who's that? What's his name?
0: No, that's a lady.
2: Right.
0: So that's her with her bosoms packed down. Okay, so if I augment this picture and put bigger situation.
2: I understand.
0: No, and then the wind flow, as you can see, the wind flow is coming through here.
2: Show me.
0: So now, instead of foiling into that area, it blocks around here and goes around the wider part of the body.
2: Is that what you want?
0: That's what you want.
2: So is that why next year we'll see a whole lot of Dolly Parton impersonators taking part in the Tour de France Femmes?
0: Talk to Professor Blocken.
2: He says, into the tent.
0: His wife comes home. How was your day at work, dear?
2: Well, what do your wife will say? You've just drawn pictures of bosoms.
0: I've done better.
2: Coming up next, we're going down to the Jonesy Amanda Arms for the pub test about pervy glasses.
0: Yes. Let's talk further about that.
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4: 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Well, this is a bit of a twist, isn't it?
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0: Hello there, it's Jonesy and Amanda driving you home. And there's big issues to discuss. Where do we go?
1: We go down to the Jonesy and Amanda Arms for the pub test.
2: The good old-fashioned pub test.
0: True. Thank you, Sam. Kmart glasses, do they pass the pub test?
1: Not just Kmart glasses, Kmart camera glasses.
0: Yes, I should.
1: Should. This is actually...
0: They sell a great range.
1: This is actually a big issue because we've seen the Meta smart glasses. Mm. They're over $450 in Australia. They have a camera recording device. They can record you and apparently a red light goes on, but people already have problems with those. But those have other technological advantages that people use for AI, auditory assistance, a whole lot of other things.
0: Mm-hmm.
1: The ones that Kmart is selling that have just sold out sell for about $89 and all they have is a camera facility. So it looks like a pair of dark rimmed glasses and people are buying them for what purpose? To film unobtrusively. But what does this mean? I've seen some people, usually it's men, going up and just saying to women, hey, can I have your phone number? I'm watching their response and uploading that as content to whatever response. So people don't have consent in how their image is being used anymore on socials. You don't know you're being filmed. As I said, there are provocative questions being asked, not just in sexual context, but just out in the public, blah, blah, blah. And then suddenly your image and your response to that is on someone's socials.
0: Yeah. Yeah, I remember the early days of radio, we used to take our little mini disc recorder and go out and get the Johnny on the Street opinion. But you had the radio station logo on, you had a microphone with a flag on it.
1: We also used to have to ask, are you happy
0: to
1: be recorded and used on radio? We had to ask people's approval for that.
0: But also that used to have a bit of gravitas as well, because people are like, oh, hang on, you're a professional. My point is now these guys are just doing that.
1: Yeah.
0: And they're using whatever reaction they get.
1: Yeah.
0: Our days,
1: content.
0: Yeah, so we wanted an opinion about, I don't know, what you think of whatever football team.
1: Yeah.
0: And then they went into that.
1: We weren't just provoking people for the sake of getting clickbait. I saw an interesting thing that said women are being advised to play Disney songs when they notice a man is recording them with these kinds of glasses.
0: Mm-hmm.
1: Because apparently music is more protected than women in 2026. Interesting, isn't it?
0: Is that a joke or is that real?
1: That's real. And I've seen a petition. There's already a petition that's up trying to ban the sale of these cheap AI glasses.
0: I don't like
1: AI. They're just cameras.
0: I don't like banning technology. You know, it sure is like the Luddites or the people that wanted to ban the car. It's progress.
1: But at what cost? At what cost? The cost is consent. The cost is control over how your image is used. The cost is you're not even aware, let alone give permission sometimes that you're being filmed.
0: What do you think?
1: But as you say, Brendan, maybe women are using them too for a whole lot of reasons and it's not all manky.
0: Mm-hmm.
1: Kmart camera glasses, these cheap versions of the Meta glasses,
0: they only record.
1: There's no other service to them.
0: Video ref in your life.
1: It'd be like a dash cam
0: for
1: your face.
0: Whole life, and you just you go to a bunker and they play it back. Well, clearly you were in the right.
1: Well, what do you think?
3: Call Central Victoria.

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0: Higher and higher, 10 questions, 60 seconds on the clock. You could pass if you don't know an answer. We'll come back to that question if time permits. You get all the questions right, $1,000.
3: You can make it $2,000 by answering a bonus question, but it is double or nothing.
0: Looky here, it's Kylie and Carolyn Springs.
3: Hi, Kylie.
4: Hello, how are you?
3: Very well. You sound stunned that it's you.
4: Oh, my God, I am stunned, actually. I'm a bit, I'm very excited.
0: Well, it's you, Pikachu.
3: It is you, and let's hope that the gods are on your side today. We've got 10 questions. We've got 60 seconds. Say pass if you're not sure, because we might have time to come back, okay?
4: Okay, terrific.
3: Kylie, good luck. Here we go. Question number one. How many corners are on a triangle?
4: Three.
3: Question two. Green and gold are the sporting colours of which country?
4: Australia.
3: Question three. In which sport would you perform a slam dunk?
4: Basketball.
3: Question four. What fruit has varieties called Pink Lady and Granny Smith?
4: Apples.
3: Question five. Which vitamin is produced when skin is exposed to sunlight?
4: C.
0: Oh, Kylie.
3: Vitamin D. I thought you were going to do it. Oh, it's vitamin D.
4: Oh, it is too. I knew it. As soon as I said C, I knew it was D.
0: Oh, damn it.
3: Flops.
0: Kylie.
3: Kylie, you were powering through there.
4: Oh, my goodness.
3: Kylie, thank you for playing.
4: Oh, thank you so much.
0: Good on you, Kylie. Thank you.
3: We'll play again tomorrow.
0: JonesyandAmanda.com.au if you would like to register.
3: In the meantime, we'll go back to the Jonesy and Amanda Arms, the Kmart camera glasses. Mm-hmm. Do they pass the pub test?
0: That's next. Come on! Good music.

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cheers to those moments in music you just have to crank up. Better music and more of it.

0: It's Jonesy D'Amato driving you home. Let's get on down to the Jonesy D'Amato Arms for the pub test.
1: The pub test.
2: Pub test.
1: Do it. Pass the pub test.
3: If something sounds unlikely, then it should fail the pub test.
2: Yeah, the pub test.
4: Doesn't pass the sniff test.
5: Stop it. It's not helpful.
0: Kmart camera glasses. Do they pass the pub test?
6: They've sold out at around $80. We've had the Meta glasses, which have a far more sophisticated use of...
0: And they're more expensive. And,
6: well, that's the thing, and they have a variety of uses. To my knowledge, all these ones are is a camera.
0: Mm-hmm.
6: But the bigger picture here is, where do, if you're outside, it's deemed that you're offering consent. That's yep. what's so hard. We've lost the power of consent. There's a number of sites where girls have just been pinged with guys saying, oh, do you want to go out with me? And then just filming their response, and that's all being used as content.
0: Yep.
6: You don't know when you're being used as content. I was just talking to the girls here who work with us, and they were saying that if you saw someone needing help, you think, am I being filmed for content that I'm not helping?
0: Mm.
6: What you suddenly you see the world around you as an Instagram reel. Where do you fit in? You just can't go about living your life without feeling you're being observed.
0: Sure.
6: Situations are now seeing as maybe they're set up because people are going to be filming you. It stopped young people going out for the fear of being filmed, getting drunk, having fun.
0: Do you think so?
6: Yeah, there's statistics that show people aren't drinking as much when they're out in clubs, all that kind of stuff.
0: But not because of being filmed,
6: being filmed for fear. It's surveillance.
0: Yeah.
6: Even if
0: there's a lot of surveillance.
6: Even if it's your own friends filming it and putting it on socials, there's not a private moment anymore.
0: George Orwell wrote Big Brother, he was saying that Big Brother would be filming us. It's more of us filming each other.
6: Well, we thought that would be a horror, and now that's an aspiration.
0: That's our reality.
6: So how do you feel these Kmart camera glasses, do they pass the pub test?
7: No, they do not. I think it's disgusting. No one's privacy is protected, and it's insane. It's mad. It means people can be filmed 24/7 almost without their consent. I don't like it.
8: Well, I wear a walkie's alarm around my neck, and all you do is you pull a pin that's 120 decibels, and I've got a torch around my neck as well. So you shine it in their eyes. And wearing a mask that covers some of my face and glasses anyway. I'm ready for fight or flight all the time.
9: When you're in public and people are just, you know, going around with these glasses, they should have some type of warning that you can see, like something on it to just warn you that people are filming you. It's just so wrong.
10: I'm a bit on the fence about them. I was looking at these last night. They were still available for sale in store last night, but they're all sold out now. But I just wanted to also correct Amanda. They're not just the camera. They have Bluetooth connectivity for music and taking calls. They do have image recognition and chat features with the companion app, so they do kind of still function as a bit like AI. But yeah, I think it's dodgy. I don't know if they've got the red light the way the Meta glasses are, but yeah, it's pretty scary for women.
11: I'm sort of all for it. I actually have some Meta glasses, but I bought them so that I could press a button if I ever needed them for safety. And someone attacks you or you see something illegal. I saw a guy that rammed into another car and then went to drive off, you know? And it's a one-click press, so you can actually get the evidence.
0: Mm.
6: Wow, that's maybe interesting that they are more than just
0: maybe
6: glasses.
0: Maybe make them more obvious, like
6: maybe
0: those big novelty Dame Edna sunglasses.
6: But having said that, even if they are more obvious, if someone comes up to you and they are filming...
0: Yeah.
6: You're already pinged. You're already filmed. You know what I mean?
0: I know exactly.
6: Suddenly being in public means, well, you asked for it. You're in public.
0: Maybe you should just run around the street swearing at the top of your lungs.
6: Yeah, or as they say, women have been told to sing Disney tunes because nothing can be played if you're singing a Disney tune. Disney has more rights than women do.
0: Unfortunately, Amanda's not joking.
6: No, and I'd be singing so off-key no one would recognise it as a Disney tune.
0: Let it go.
12: Righto, you two. That's enough.
0: Well, Friday tomorrow, you know what that means.
6: Friday field sessions.
0: FFS. Should we say who it is?
6: Yeah, go on.
0: I feel like, have we announced who we've got tomorrow, Ryan?
13: I don't know.
0: We have.
6: Say it.
0: People are not.
6: It's Bachelor Girl.
0: Oh, okay. I was going to do a big build-up.
6: Okay, do it.
0: Well, there's no point now.
6: It's Bachelor Girl, and we're so thrilled.
0: Bachelor Girl are coming into the studio
6: Brilliant.
0: For Friday Field Sessions.
6: Please join us.
0: Instagram will be back and vote for Amanda for the best Bert Newton presenter. 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
2: Well, an unfortunate translation error raised some eyebrows in Ottawa, Ontario, in Canada. Posters meant to reference public squares were posted in both English and French around the centre town. However, the French version of the signs, Placettes Publiques, was missing a key letter in the second word, making it read pubic squares instead. There have been plenty of other examples of bad translations, though. A chicken shop, the sale of chicken murder, anus perfumery, and gifts. Don't know if I'd like that sent to me.
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5: A partly cloudy day today, Bendigo and Maryborough heading for 15, Castlemaine 14 and Ballarat 13. This morning, Ballarat 3, Bendigo a low of 2.
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3: Partly cloudy in Bendigo, cloudy in Maryborough, possible shower in Castlemaine and Ballarat. Bendigo 14, Maryborough 15, Castlemaine and Ballarat 13. Tomorrow, showers increasing across Central Victoria.
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1: In the Bendigo Addy, former AFL star Nicky Winmar has already been punished by erasure of his accolades and stature, his lawyer argued, as he pushed for his client to avoid jail time. Winmar was convicted of assault against a woman in Kahuna last year. A Golden Square charity forced to close for more than a month because a homeless person had blocked its entrance will soon reopen. The charity Free Wheel and Fun repairs donated bikes for the less fortunate. The charity and the owner of the building plan to make landscaping changes and install lighting to prevent people from camping on the property in the future. In the Herald Sun, North Melbourne resisted several surges from the Western Bulldogs to clinch a rewarding victory at Marvel Stadium last night, 100-77. The ABC has apologised to billionaire Gina Rinehart and removed a vile segment, allegedly encouraging sodomy and murder against her. But a disgusted ex-ABC chairman says it still needs a culture change. The AFL has been urged to come clean on what executives knew about a secret deal between Geelong and a player who'd suffered several concussions, requiring him to assume all legal risk for further head traumas. The league insisted it had not approved the agreement. And former Hawthorn president Jeff Kennett has called on the AFL chairman Craig Drummond and league CEO Andrew Dillon to come clean on what they knew about this extraordinary contract. And I see discussion on TV last night. Probably wouldn't be legally holding anyway if push came to shove. No pun intended. That's your look at the newspapers. Gold Central Victoria, FM 98.3 AM 1071.

0: Gold Centre Victoria FM 98.3 AM 1071. How are you? Good to have you with us this morning. Yeah, Friday, you beauty. It's Prize Giving Friday too. Going to be giving away that $50 voucher to the Queen's Arms Hotel in Quarry Hill. Plus, hopefully, trying to give away about $230, I think it is. 230, 240, I'll check it in a tick. Never let the facts get in the way of a good story, of course. So that is with the mystery song, thanks to Bendigo Electronics and Pick the Flick 2. Oh, and the Friday meat tray. I got the honours to do with that, so lots to do. And the other thing is the Friday song off, and I'll run through the songs and tell you how things are going fairly shortly for that.
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0: Gold Central Victoria, FM 98.3 AM 1071. It's the Wake Up Call with Robbo this morning. A feel-good Friday, yes.
1: I love gold.
0: That's our theme this morning because it was all about gold for the athletes at the Commonwealth Games that have just completed in Glasgow. Would have been nice to be able to see all those gold medals happen here on our fair shores, wouldn't it? But anyway, that's a different argument altogether. So we've got two golden songs, Golden Years. David Bowie, Golden Years versus Spandau Ballet Gold.
2: Gold, always believe in your soul. You've got the power to know you're indestructible.
0: So you can vote for which of those you'd like to hear at about 20 past eight, and we'll play it. 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
17: G'day, it's Tom Parry with your local news.
1: Former AFL player Nicky Widmar faces time in prison after being found guilty of physically assaulting a woman in a Kahuna motel room. He returned to the Bendigo Magistrates Court yesterday for a pre-sentencing hearing, with prosecutors calling for a jail term, while his defence argued that a community corrections order was more appropriate. Roadworks commence next week at a busy Maryborough roundabout, with drivers facing weeks of detours and delays. They'll see the intersection of High and Inkerman Streets fully closed to make way for new raised pedestrian crossings and safety platforms. Crews will first undertake curb and drainage works from Monday. Last month we had the Sheep Show, now Bendigo is set to host the National Alpaca Show. The event takes place from today through until Sunday at the Prince of Wales Showgrounds. Co-convener Darren Hand says there'll be animal displays, trade stalls and chances to chat with those in the industry.
17: There's a lot of suppliers there as well as other bits and pieces. There's art and craft on the weekend and there's obviously the fleece show as well. And culminates on the Saturday night with a elite auction of our elite animals within Australia.
1: Be sure to mark next Tuesday in your calendars, because that's when we need to fill in our virtual census forms. Mount Alexander Shire CEO Michael Anear says it's important that we all contribute.
18: It provides really valuable data for councils and other organisations to be able to plan the services for individuals, families and communities. And it also really helps us often justify our grant applications that we make to the state or the federal government.
1: And in sport, this weekend sees the Bendigo Pioneers boys and girls once again hitting the road for their latest Talent League encounters. Those games are being played in Dandenong with the Pios boys to meet their Stingrays counterparts, while Bendigo's girls face the Tasmania Devils.
16: Gold Central Victoria, National News, now.
19: Humphrey. Economists claim some Labor MPs have been caught celebrating house price falls. Comments from Tanya Plibersek and Jerome Laxalle are being criticised as exaggerated. House prices fell 0.7% in June, the largest single monthly decline in around 4 years. But AMP Shane Oliver warns a drop in house prices could lead to higher unemployment and hurt the economy. Pauline Hanson reportedly used party money to pay for rooms at a luxury London hotel that sat empty while she travelled to Italy with Gina Reinhart. That's according to the Nine Papers, who claim to have spoken to an insider with knowledge of her travel arrangements. AFL club Geelong says it's torn up a secret deal with an unnamed player that absolved it of liability should he suffer another on-field head knock. The Cats have released a statement acknowledging the deal went further than intended. And a cold spell is moving across the southern half of the country. At least four states will experience icy temperatures and damaging conditions by the end of the weekend as a low-pressure system approaches from Antarctica. North Melbourne has kept its slim AFL finals hopes alive with an upset win over the Bulldogs. The Roos kicked six of the first seven goals to eventually run out 23-point winners.
20: Jumped out of the blocks and put scoreboard pressure on, which is just so important, but so hard to keep a good side like that down for the whole four quarters, and sheer endeavour and grit, really. And that's why I'm so proud of the group.
19: Coach Alistair Clarkson there, and the Cowboys have bounced back from last week's 70-point drubbing by the Chooks, beating the Titans 30-8 on the Gold Coast. That's the latest news and sport.
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16: Gold Central Victoria weather, thanks to Prestige Jayco Bendigo.
0: Partly cloudy in Bendigo today, cloudy in Maryborough, and a possible shower in Castlemaine and Ballarat. Bendigo 14, Maryborough 15, Castlemaine and Ballarat 13. Tomorrow, showers increasing ahead of a couple of days of rain by the look of things. Tomorrow, Bendigo 15, Maryborough and Castlemaine 14, and Ballarat 13 degrees. Quarry Hill at the moment, 4 degrees. Brown Hill, 7.
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0: There is a very good David Bowie tribute act coming to town in a few weeks. And it's a guy called Jeff Duff who, as soon as you see him, you go, oh, him. You know, one of those ones. So I'm going to talk to him after 8 o'clock about David Bowie Unzipped. He's been doing this for about 10 years, and this is the final tour. But ahead of all of that on this Feel Good Friday, we've got News of the Weird coming up next. It is 6 past 6, Gold Central Victoria.

0: Gold Central Victoria, FM 98.3 AM 1071. It's the Wake Up Call with Robbo, quarter past six on this Friday morning. Anybody who listens to the show regularly knows that I'm an absolute animal lover. Don't have pets at the moment because just the lifestyle doesn't suit. But God, I'd love one, cat or a dog. Lifeline, they are looking for the region's best dog and best cat. Yeah, if you want to find out more, and by the way, this is obviously to raise funds for them. It's up on our Facebook page at Gold Central Victoria, and there's a QR code there that you can get into, and it'll tell you exactly what to do and help raise funds and maybe get the dog of the region, the best dog and the best cat. You might have both if you've got a cat and a dog. It is interesting, though. You know, I've had cats and dogs, and they're both absolutely beautiful, but they are quite different, aren't they? I love this little saying, you know, the difference between dogs and cats. A dog thinks, these people, they love me. They provide me with shelter and feed me. They must be gods. A cat thinks, these people, they love me, provide me with shelter and feed me. I must be God.
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0: Well, there's the old saying, where there's smoke, there's fire. But what about when there's no smoke, but still fire? Drivers have been racking their brains after finding mysterious burn marks in their cars, despite the fact they don't smoke cigarettes. Photos online showed a scorched streak traversing the sunshade as if someone sliced across it with a laser. There's other examples too across the entire headlining of the car, and another that melted through the visor like acid. So, what is the cause of these charred cars? Well, it's leaving a reflective surface in your car on a hot day. Like even a water bottle or container left in a vehicle. It's the perfect tool for focusing sunlight, basically like a magnifying glass. Remember how you used to be able to start a little fire with a magnifying glass when you were a kid? So it melts and burns the interior of people's cars. You can set a piece of paper alight with nothing more than a bottle of water, the sun, and a few minutes. So there is something to reflect upon, ladies and gentlemen, when we get to the hot weather. There's your news of the week. 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

0: Gold Central Victoria, FM 98.3 AM 1071. It's the Wake Up Call with Robbo. Friday song off, celebrating all the gold medals we won at the Commonwealth Games. Yes, we've got David Bowie gold in the years. Up against that, Spandau Ballet, gold.
1: Gold, always believe in your soul. 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
0: A couple of rippers will play the winning song, depending on how many vote for them. We'll do that at about 20 past 8 this morning on the Wake Up Call, the Gold Centre Victoria.

0: 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Top of the morning to you, Robbo here until 8.30. Coming up, all the latest local, national and rural news. We'll check out the Star Cinema Eagle Hawk lineup for you as well, coming up in the next 15 minutes or so, and have a look at what happened on this day with Aaron Stephens. Being a feel-good Friday, we've got what's on around town too. Plenty going on this weekend. Could be a little wet in places though. And also, look at entertainment coming up after 7 with Jaden Forster.
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2: G'day, it's Tom Parry with your local news. After being found guilty of assaulting a woman in a Kahuna motel room, prosecutors have called for Nikki Winmar to face jail time. The former AFL player returned to the Bendigo Magistrates Court yesterday for a pre-sentencing hearing. His defence, meantime, has argued that a community corrections order is more appropriate. Drivers can expect delays and detours when heading through Maryborough from next week. That's when an upgrade of the roundabout at Inkerman and High Streets begins, with the aim of making the intersection safer for cyclists and pedestrians. Starting Monday, crews are undertaking curb and drainage works over 4 weeks before installing new safety platforms and raised pedestrian crossings. The CFA will soon undergo a major change in leadership. Chief Fire Officer Jason Heffernan has advised the board that he'll be stepping down to take up the role of CEO of St John's Ambulance New South Wales, but will stay in his current role until November, giving the organisation time to recruit a new chief ahead of the fire season. Responses are still being collected for an online survey regarding whether or not to move the Bendigo Cup public holiday. City of Greater Bendigo CEO Andrew Cooney says you have until this Sunday, August 9th, to offer your feedback.
7: You can either hop on our Let's Talk Greater Bendigo website or even our council website, or if you don't have access to a computer or you don't know how to use that technology, if you ring our customer service number, they'll be able to register your vote. That'll then go through to council to have a think about what they've got to do, and then they'll make a decision.
2: And in local sport, round 16 takes place tomorrow in the Bendigo Netball League. A-grade's fixture sees Castlemaine on their home court up against 5th-placed Eaglehawk, 3rd-placed Gisborne hosting the winless Broadford and ladder leaders Kangaroo Flat with the bye.
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8: Humphrey. Pauline Hanson is facing questions over who paid for parts of her recent trip to the UK amid reports she used party funds to pay for a luxury London hotel before flying to Italy with Gina Reinhart. The Nine papers are basing this on intel from who they say is a party insider, although the source says she didn't use taxpayer money or dip into cash raised by the party's Fire the Liar campaign. The Attorney Generals have asked the privacy watchdog to investigate those so-called smart glasses that are making headlines after selling out at Kmart. Michelle Rowland is worried they could be used to record people without their knowledge and fears women and kids could be vulnerable to their misuse. The Australian Institute of Health and Safety says serious mental health compensation claims have almost doubled over the past decade. It found aged care workers are being assaulted on the job at more than 6 times the rate of other occupations. And Europe continues to swelter through another heatwave. Some Italian cities have been placed on the highest health alert. Sport, the Cowboys have returned to the winners list, downing the Titans on the Gold Coast. North Queensland running out 22-point winners to jump to 7th on the table. Coach Todd Payton says it was the perfect way to respond to last week.
9: First 12, 15 hours after the game was really tough, but we had to get past it, and on the whole, a good response for the club, and really proud of their efforts and the fact that we just held our nerve.
8: And to AFL, North Melbourne upset the Bulldogs by 23 points in a blow to the Doggies' top 6 chances. That's the latest news and sport.
1: Rural News Now.
10: Good morning, I'm Gabriel Hodson. More evidence sheep producers are making money, rural reporter Toby Goff explains.
11: The New South Wales Department of Primary Industries and Regional Development has found sheep enterprise profitability almost doubled in 2025, with strong livestock prices driving the gains. Gross margins for the average sheep business increased to a $43.73 per dry sheep equivalent, compared to just $24.53 the year before. Self-replacing Dorpers emerged as the highest performing sheep enterprise, delivering a gross margin of $60.43. The next biggest moneymaker was First Cross Ewes, joined to Terminal Rams at $53.70, self-replacing 20 micron merinos, achieving an average gross margin of $50.46. The department says a major jump in sale income was the main driver behind the improved results. Toby Goff, National Rural News.
10: The Federal Coalition has cautiously welcomed an extension of solar subsidies, which would see panels on farm sheds and other large roofs on businesses and community buildings. Wannon Liberal MP and Shadow Energy Minister Dan Tehan wants to know if people will end up paying more by having to pay connection and other fees.
12: As a point of principle, putting solar on the rooftops of these large warehouses, on big sheds in farms and everything, we would prefer to see them there than taking up prime agriculture land, as is occurring at the moment. But once again, what we're hearing from Chris Bowen is an idea, and we've got none of the detail.
10: Victoria's country fire boss is heading to New South Wales. Carolee Katsimbanis has more.
13: Chief Officer Jason Heffernan has advised the CFA board and the Carroll government he's stepping down in November to become the Chief Executive for St John's Ambulance in New South Wales. Over the last 6 years, he's overseen

0: challenges ahead. Heffernan began his career as a volunteer with the New South Wales Rural Fire Service 28 years ago and took up the troubled CFA's top job in 2020. Carolee Katsimbanis, National Rural News.
1: Landcare Australia has surveyed more than 1,200 volunteers and found 93% have made friends or new connections through landcare activities. Stakeholder Engagement Manager Karen Walsh says getting involved also has health benefits.
2: A wellbeing report that shows landcare, your involvement in landcare significantly decreases healthcare costs. So whilst you may be getting involved to look after the environment or the sustainable agricultural lands on which you are working or managing, there certainly is a positive impact on people's wellbeing.
1: And that's the state of the country. I'm Gabriel Hodson. Good morning.
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4: Gold Central Victoria weather for the Courthouse Hotel, Pall Mall, Bendigo.
5: Partly cloudy in Bendigo, cloudy in Maryborough, possible shower in Castlemaine and Ballarat. Bendigo 14, Maryborough 15, Castlemaine and Ballarat both 13. Showers increasing tomorrow, Bendigo 15, Maryborough and Castlemaine 14 and Ballarat 13. 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
5: Off to the movies, that's coming up very soon with Martin Miles from Star Cinema in Eagle Hawk. And we look at showbiz coming up after 7 o'clock. We've got a giveaway, the $100 meat voucher from Central Vic Meats. That is our $100 meat tray. We'll do that this morning as well. And, of course, a little later we'll check into the Celebration Hub. Not only send someone a shout-out, but also give somebody a $50 voucher to the Queen's Arms Hotel in Quarry Hill. It's Gold Central Victoria.

0: Gold Central Victoria, FM 98.3, AM 1071, Feel Good Friday. What's on at the movies? Let's find out. Star Cinema Eagle Hawk Martin Miles is with us. Morning, Martin.
1: Hello, hello. It's nice to be back.
0: I guess the good thing with some of these great movies you've got is that they're still screening the likes of Glen Rotham, The Odyssey and Holy Days. And that means that there's really one brand newie, a new release called The Colours of Time. What's this all about?
1: Yeah, so it's a rom-com drama, I guess, as well. It starts tomorrow at 4 p.m. It's a French film. We love our French films at Star Cinema. And it's an interesting setup, and I just love these setups. So this one follows the lives of cousins who inherit, there's 30 of them in all, who inherit an old house in rural Normandy. And it's about them connecting with each other, retracing the steps of their ancestors right back to the 19th century. It sort of has some period scenes in it as well. So it goes back and forward in time, beautifully shot. There's some great humor in there as well and great family dynamics. Looks like an absolutely fantastic ride. And yeah, there's a few screenings of that. And as I said, it starts tomorrow, 4 p.m.
0: Okay. Cinetopia, continuing your look at the great life and the great work of Sam Neill with Death in Brunswick. Great movie.
1: Absolutely fantastic. And with his fellow Kiwi actor and comedian, John Clarke, of course. We've actually had this one a couple of times in the past, but it's such a classic. And there's some sort of fun facts around this one. First of all, I think most people know the movie. It's a bit of an icon of the early 90s. All set in Brunswick, of course, as the name suggests. Sam Neill was quoted in an interview as saying, when he was asked, what was the favorite film he's ever made? And he actually cited this as his favorite film. You might be able to find it somewhere on the YouTube, so I can't remember his reasons, but such a humble piece. It's a budget film, but has a lot of character and a lot of great humor and characters in it. And I've had the great pleasure of working with the director of this film, John Ruane, who has been a patron of Star Cinema for some time now. And I've done Q&As with him, and he's such a gentleman, and just a lovely connection to have with Sam Neill through the director of this film. It's much loved. It's an Australian icon, and that's a one-off on the big screen on Tuesday, the 11th at 7 p.m.
0: I guess the other thing, too, is that it comes from an era, well, really started in the sort of late 70s, but I reckon almost one of the golden times of Australian cinema in that sort of couple of decades.
1: Yeah, absolutely. I mean, you look at other films like Malcolm starring Colin Friel. There's a whole host of these films that are sort of like inner suburb drama comedies that really speak to a time. And, you know, I really love watching these films because you look at the street scenes, and if there are areas that you know, then you see all the old shops and the old cars and just, you know, how life was back now, you know, a number of decades. And it's a real nostalgia hit. But yeah, like a really good time in Australian cinema, as you said.
0: Yeah. Now, the Melbourne International Film Festival, of course, we're very lucky here that we replicate that in Bendigo. That's coming up. How are tickets going for that? And any more news on that at the minute?
1: Yeah, really great ticket sales, particularly the opening night, which I think we've already sold out the ground floor, but we still have balcony seating available for that one. It's a great opportunity, as you said. It saves you a two-hour trip down to Melbourne and all the other expenses that go with it. We've got a great selection of films, all sorts of genres from all over the world. And I would definitely recommend booking because things are selling very fast.
0: Okay. Thank you, Martin, as always. Have a great weekend and a great week, and look forward to chatting again next week.
1: I will speak to you all then.
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9: It's August 7th, special day in our sporting history. It's the anniversary of the first Australian rules football game being played. Scotch College played Melbourne Grammar in 1858. Took another 20 years to get the regular competition going under the banner of the VFA. Singer-songwriter Christine McVie joined Fleetwood Mac in 1970, responsible for writing many of the band's hits. John Lennon and Yoko Ono went into the studio to record the album Double Fantasy on this day in 1980. The music legend's last album was then released just a matter of weeks before his death on December 8, 1980. It'll be just like starting In 1990, Victorian Premier John Kane announced his shock resignation.
10: Because I believed the point had been reached where I couldn't contribute any more in those terms.
9: That opened the door for the state's first female Premier, Joan Kerner. And it was on August 7 in 2018 that Australia's population passed 25 million. Birthdays, one of Australia's greatest ever cricketers, former captain Greg Chappell, is 78.
11: And the whole crowd rises now to Greg Chappell, 182 in his last Test match innings.
9: Actor Wayne Knight is on the birthday list, probably best known for playing Newman in Seinfeld. He's 71.
12: Hello, Jerry. May I come in?
9: X-Files star David Duchovny is 66 today.
13: Over a dozen men lost their lives, and you want me to respond to issues of protocol?
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0: 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We'll announce the winner a little later this morning.

Central Victoria, FM 98.3 AM 1071. Congratulations, Rob and Denise. You're both on the shortlist. We'll be announcing the winner of the Friday meat tray a little later this morning. Somebody's going to get a $100 meat tray from Central Vic Meats. Best meats at the best prices. Now, $240, that is what the kitty is for the mystery song, and we're going to do that after 7 o'clock this morning as well. So listen up for your chance with mystery song, thanks to Bendigo Electronics. 5 to 7 right now.

0: Central Victoria, FM 98.3, AM 1071. Happy Friday to you. Hope it's going well. Showbiz world we look at, there's a bit of a she said, they said row that's broken out between a couple of organisers of the Logies and one of the actresses involved. What is the latest goss? Well, Jaden Forster will tell us that coming up in the next half hour here at Gold Central Victoria. And we'll check in on the Friday song-off soon too, see how that's going.
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6: G'day, it's Tom Parry with your local news. Time in prison is a possibility for AFL figure Nicky Winmar following a guilty verdict in the Bendigo Magistrates Court. He returned to the city yesterday for a pre-sentencing hearing in relation to the assault of a woman known to him in a Kahuna motel room, with prosecutors calling for a jail term and his defence a community corrections order. Monday sees roadworks getting underway at a busy Maryborough roundabout, which will see new raised pedestrian crossings and safety platforms installed for the benefit of foot traffic and cyclists. The intersection of High and Inkerman Streets is being fully closed for the next 4 weeks as crews first undertake curb and drainage works. Barely a month after its last big event, Bendigo's Prince of Wales Showgrounds are this weekend hosting a celebration of another woolly mammal. The Australian Alpaca National Show runs from today through until Sunday. Co-convener Darren Hand is encouraging everyone to pay a visit.
7: Plenty of trade stands for people to come and have a look at product that's finished. There's a lot of others, if anybody's breeding or thinking of getting into breeding, come across and have a chat to the breeders themselves.
6: Having recently been updated with new netball facilities, attention turns to the next stage of redevelopment at Denali's Deledio Reserve, which begins this Saturday.
8: We're doing a turning of the sod ceremony and discussing how the project's going to roll out. But yeah, over the next 12 months, we'll be building the new pavilion.
6: Central Goldfields Shire CEO Peter Harriet there speaking to the Wake Up Call. And the very last round of the Heathcote District football season will be played this weekend. A place in finals is still up for grabs for 5th placed Leechville Gunbower and 6th placed Lockington Bemorm, who currently sit equal on points. They both have home games tomorrow against White Hills and Elmore, respectively.
1: Gold Central Victoria, National News, now.
9: Humphrey. Some claims by Albanese government MPs are being criticised as celebrating falling house prices. Property experts are calling out Social Services Minister Tanya Plibersek for stating it's never been a better time to be a first home buyer. House prices fell 0.7% nationally in June, but Shane Oliver from AMP says lower house prices can hurt the economy and lead to higher unemployment. An insider claims Pauline Hanson used party funds to pay for her stay in a London hotel. Nine Papers reports the One Nation leader booked multiple rooms, but they remained vacant while she stayed in Italy with Gina Reinhart. The funds did not come from the Fire the Liar campaign or taxpayer funds. The ABS is warning Aussies against misinformation ahead of the census. It's released a statement advising Aussies against online advice influencing people on how to answer the religion question in the national survey. And it seems sardines are in short supply across the country, with customers complaining they've sold out at a number of supermarkets. In sport, the Roos have kept their wildcard hopes alive with a 23-point win over the Bulldogs last night. The loss sees the Doggies slip further away from the top six. Coach Luke Beveridge not using travel as an excuse after playing in WA last week.
10: It was a Perth game. We came back 6 days. They were 5 days out from Launceston, so cry me a river. There's no excuses. They were the better team on the night.
9: And North Queensland has jumped to 7th on the NRL table after beating the Titans 30-8 on the Gold Coast last night. That's the latest news on sport.
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0: Partly cloudy in Bendigo, cloudy in Maryborough, possible shower in Castlemaine and Ballarat. Bendigo 14, Maryborough 15, Castlemaine and Ballarat 13. Showers increasing tomorrow, Bendigo 15, Maryborough and Castlemaine 14 and Ballarat 13. 2 degrees in Spring Gully at the moment, 7 in Sebastopol.
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0: About a half an hour away from Pick the Flick, but before that, we'll have a crack at $240 with the mystery song. Next up, though, we look at the world of showbiz with Jaden Forster. 7:05, Gold Central Victoria.
11: Friday, it's Friday, la la la la la la. 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
0: Morning, Jaden. How are you?
3: Good, thank you, Robbo. Good morning.
0: It was a bit disturbing, some photos of Ariana Grande, and I think she's just touring or a new album, whatever, but so thin, obviously has some issues and taking a break from public life.
3: Yeah, indeed. I guess on the surface, it's kind of concerning. I mean, I guess at the end of the day, you know, we're hearing that she is physically healthy. I guess, you know, you can look a particular way and still be a very healthy and fit person. So I guess, you know, we'll give her the benefit of the doubt. But so, yeah, it doesn't really look good. Of course, this is the fact here that we're talking about, that she's stepping away from public life, taking a break. And her publicist saying, at least earlier in the week, that it was due to this ongoing public scrutiny that she's been facing. She, of course, has been copping a lot of flack over her appearance. The interesting part to all of this, I guess, is that she then went out on stage in Chicago, where she didn't necessarily completely contradict the statement from her publicist, but she has reframed the story somewhat by, I guess, pushing back against suggestions that the negativity she was copping around that, particularly over this latest video at the weekend, kind of forced her hand. She's saying it was a calculated decision that she made from a place of like strength and empowerment, which, you know, that's great. Good on her for having that foresight to actually make that decision. But I do have a slight kind of issue or question with the messaging that's coming out. She's sort of saying that the trolls won't win and it's not a decision made on impulse. But she's literally just this week pulled out of a big West End show that was going to be happening in London next year. And she's done so right before these tickets were about to go on sale, which kind of says to me that while, yes, she may have wanted a break eventually and has made that decision, the scrutiny over this video at the weekend possibly brought that forward some degree, accelerated that. But look, you know, it's a hard one. It's a rough situation to be in. She's a young star, a very talented and successful young star at that, but a young star clearly, for whatever reason, needing to take a break, and everything we're seeing sounds like it's going to be a very long break.
0: Yeah. Now, what's going on at the Logies here? Lynn McGranger having a bit of a yike on with the organisers. What's the backstory to this?
3: Yeah, I never thought I'd be sitting here talking about this particular story, particularly where Lynn McGranger's concerned, but it's a bizarre one. Basically, she's not going to be, well, at least as it stands right now anyway, not going to be at the Logies when they roll around Sunday week, the 16th of August. And she's basically saying, Lynn, of course, won the gold last year. She's basically saying that she was not invited, but the Logies organisers are saying that her manager did get the invite. He RSVP'd to say she won't be there because she's going to be away. But word is that she's not actually doing anything when the Logies roll around Sunday week. And, you know, she has no beef with them. She's happy to be there. She says she's happy to present an award if they want her to present an award. And she's more than happy to come next year as well. But yeah, it's an interesting one where basically she's saying that she didn't actually get an invitation. So not sure what's going on, but as it stands right now, the Logies coming up Sunday week, last year's Gold Logie winner won't be there.
0: And this sort of came out of the blue. Finally, James Packer married again. I see your notes here. You've put third time's the charm. Well, been there, done that, drank the Kool-Aid. Not necessarily the case, Jaden, but there you go.
3: Wishful thinking. We wish them well, sincerely. I guess as well, you know, looking into it this morning and yesterday when we did get this confirmation from his team that he's now married, you sort of look into it. And yeah, they did announce the engagement, I guess, not that long ago. That was back in March, I think it was. But if you look into it, they have been on and off for about 9 years, apparently. So I guess, you know, that does make sense. But yeah, now married third time with this, what is she, former model and socialite, a lady by the name of Kylie Lim, Canadian, tied the knot there in Sardinia in Italy, confirmed yesterday. So, yeah, wish them well.
0: Gee, a model and a socialite. You know, there's a funny matchup with someone like James Packer, the billionaire. Yeah.
3: I think his other partners have been from a similar kind of ilk, but yeah, that's perfectly fine.
0: I'd love to see somebody, you know, billionaire marries a cleaner, you know, who lives in the western suburbs or whatever, you know? Yeah, not going to happen. No, no, exactly. All right, mate, listen, have a great week, and thanks for that. We'll talk next week.
3: Catch you then.
0: Jaden Forster looking at entertainment on the wake-up call. It is 18 past 7.
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4: And we have Al on the line. Al, morning, how are you?
5: 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Well, thank you. I hope you are too.
4: 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Now, the Mystery Song, have a listen to this. 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
4: 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Never mind.
5: I'll keep working on it.
4: Good boy. Good on you. Have a good one.
5: Thanks, brother.
4: 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It's 7:21, Gold Centre Victoria.

0: Gold Central Victoria, FM 98.3 AM 1071. It's the wake-up call with Robbo this morning, and the Friday song-off. We'll close off the voting at about 8:05, tally them up, play the winning song. It's a gold theme this morning. Yes, because, of course, the Australian athletes did so well in the Commonwealth Games.
1: I love gold!
0: Yeah, we love gold too. And golden years. David Bowie. Golden years, and we've got Spandau Ballet and gold.

0: you can vote for either of those by going to our Facebook page at Gold Centre Victoria. We'll play the winning song at around 20 past 8. Now, talking of David Bowie with Golden Years there's a great David Bowie tribute show coming to town in a matter of weeks. The guy is called Jeff Duff, and he's been doing this for 10 years. And I believe that he actually was neighbours with David Bowie and knew him reasonably well. And it's a show coming to town, so we'll talk to him after 8 o'clock this morning as well on the Wake Up Call.
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2: G'day, it's Tom Parry with your local news. Former AFL player Nicky Winmar could face time in prison after being found guilty of physically assaulting a woman in a Kahuna motel room. He returned to the Bendigo Magistrates Court yesterday for a pre-sentencing hearing, with prosecutors calling for a jail term, while his defence argued that a community corrections order was more appropriate. Roadworks commence next week at a busy Maryborough roundabout, with drivers expecting weeks of detours and delays. Said works will see the intersection of Inkerman and High Streets fully closed to make way for new safety platforms and raised pedestrian crossings. Crews are first undertaking curb and drainage works, though, from Monday. A major change in leadership is on the way for our CFA. Chief Fire Officer Jason Heffernan has advised the board that he'll be stepping down to take up the role of CEO at St John's Ambulance New South Wales, but shall continue in his current role until November, giving the organisation time to recruit a new chief ahead of the fire season. We're being reminded about the importance of filling out our virtual census forms next Tuesday night. CEO of Mount Alexander Shire, Michael Anear, says doing so provides valuable data for councils right across the region.
8: But for all those who can and have been invited, we really encourage them to take that 30 minutes to complete the form, because this is a really valuable data input for our future that helps us help our community.
2: Taking a look at sport now, and after two consecutive wins on forfeit, Bendigo City FC's women will this weekend finally see some action in State League soccer. They're heading to Melbourne's Princes Park for a clash against the Birrarung Seniors, who currently sit fifth on the North West Division 4 ladder, while Bendigo is in second position. Meantime, City FC's senior men have the weekend off with their next match on August 15th.
1: Gold Central Victoria, national news now.
9: Hi, I'm Phoebe Humphrey. Pauline Hanson reportedly used party money to pay for rooms at a luxury London hotel that sat empty while she travelled to Italy with Gina Rinehart. That's according to the Nine papers, who claim to have spoken to an insider with knowledge of her travel arrangements. The federal government is yet to receive amendments to its gambling reforms ahead of Parliament resuming next week. Negotiations continue between the Coalition and Greens despite a Senate gridlock. It comes as more Labor MPs call for the reforms to be strengthened. The draft legislation includes restricting ads on TV to 3 per hour between 6 a.m. and 8:30 p.m. AFL club Geelong has torn up the secret deal it brokered with the player to absolve itself from liability should he suffer another head knock on field. The Cats have released a statement admitting it was made without the knowledge of the AFL Players Association. And Donald Trump is chased after a toddler who nearly fell off stage during a speech in Vegas. The US president wasting no time to make a joke about his predecessor, shouting he didn't want the young boy to end up like Joe Biden. In sport, the Titans were no match for the Cowboys last night in the NRL, losing 30-8. It's now back-to-back losses for the Gold Coast, who are third last on the table. Coach Josh Hannay admits his side is struggling.
10: Yeah, I just feel like at the moment, as I say, I feel like we're a little bit out of sorts with our footy and the physicality of the game.
9: And in AFL, North Melbourne beat the Bulldogs by 23 points at Marvel Stadium last night to keep their slim finals hopes alive. That's the latest news and sport.
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1: Gold Central Victoria weather for Tintacar, all your car, home and office tinting.
0: Well, it's a lovely morning over much of Central Victoria, but there could be a bit of cloud around as the day goes on. That's what we can look forward to. Temperatures, well, about usual for this time of year. So partly cloudy in Bendigo, cloudy in Maryborough, possible shower in Castlemaine and Ballarat. Bendigo 14, Maryborough 15, Castlemaine and Ballarat 13. Tomorrow, showers increasing. Bendigo 15, Maryborough, Castlemaine both 14 and Ballarat expecting 13. Epsom at the moment 2 degrees, Lake Wendouree 7.
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0: What movie do you think that's from? Interesting. 5444-1071, 5444-1071. If you know the movie, and if you do, I'll send you off to the movie, Star Cinema Eagle Hawk. It's 25 to 8, Gold Central Victoria.

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2: It'd be Robbo on a Friday morning. How are you?
1: Last time I checked, it was. I'm very well. That sounds like Adrian, yeah?
2: You are true and correct for a Friday.
1: I'm not just a pretty face.
2: Well, that's right. That's exactly right. We won't go down that line.
1: No, let's not. Let's have a listen to the movie instead.
3: Hope is a good thing. Maybe the best of things. And no good thing ever dies.
1: What do you reckon, Adrian?
2: Shawshank Redemption.
1: Sure is the Shawshank Redemption. Well done. Double pass, Star Cinema Eagle Hawk, all yours.
2: Thank you much, Lee. Have a great weekend.
1: You too.

0: 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It's Robbo here. Wake up call. Feel good Friday. Feel good about the weekend. Plenty to do if you are and you want to get out and about. Glenn Harvey from Bendigo Tourism is with us. Glenn, morning.
1: Morning, Robbo. How are you?
0: Good, thanks. I spoke to one of the conveners during the week of the Australian Alpaca Show, and that kicks off today.
1: It does. It kicks off today and runs through till Sunday at the Bendigo Showgrounds. It has over 300 alpacas out there strutting their stuff. And for those that are fans, you can go there and see a whole range of handmade crafts, police products, learn all about alpacas and see them themselves. So, yeah, great opportunity, and it's free to attend.
0: You don't get any cheaper than that, that's for sure.
1: Yeah, no.
0: All righty. Now, the Bendigo Community Farmers Market's also on over the weekend. This is always popular.
1: Yeah, always the second Saturday of the month, and it seems to come around way too quickly. But it's happening tomorrow from 9 a.m. till 12:30 p.m. at Bendigo Food Share in Breen Street in Golden Square. So encourage people to go and get some local produce and support local farmers from our region.
0: We're a great city for the arts, and there's always something going on at the various theatres around the place. Fill us in.
1: Yeah, well, obviously, just heard Piano Man over the radio then, and there's an event happening tonight called Pandora's Box, which focuses on the piano and flute with a couple of accomplished performers. And they'll be talking, there'll be a story that will talk about piano works and flute from the Romantic and modern eras. Sunday, we've got Nilliman Song Cycles, which is a celebration concert featuring a string quartet that talks about ancient stories and celebration from a person from Yor to Yor to Jabjawarong. Her name's Dr. Lou Bennett and Paul Stanhope as well. And then next Thursday, up at Alumbra Theatre, we've got Boy and Bear, and they're an award-winning ARIA-nominated, well-known throughout the world. They've got their latest album, which is called Tripping Over Time, which was launched late last year. And for those that are fans, they performed at the Sydney Opera House, and now they're on their way to Bendigo.
0: Beautiful. You know, just talking of flutes there before, and if for some reason, obviously, you know, people who play the flute are called a flautist. There was a guy who was a very famous flute player, James Galway, and he used to call himself a flutist because he said, "I play the flute, not the flaut." hard to argue with that.
1: True.
0: Yeah. Now, the Canella Canola, that's on again this weekend if you want to see some beautiful flowers.
1: Yeah, and they're getting great numbers out there. So for those that aren't aware, the Cornella Canola Walk is at the Shiraz Republic, which is near Heathcote, a winery and brewery, about 20 minutes out of Heathcote. It's running from now every day right until the end of September, and you can go through hundreds of acres of canola fields. There's a path that leads the way, and you can take plenty of photos while you're there. They had over 20,000 people go through the canola fields last year, so it's a really popular event. Great day out, and of course, winery, brewery and food trucks there to quench your thirst and feed you as well.
0: Lovely. And finally, curiosity. I'm curious about this. Tell me more.
1: Yeah, well, this exhibition's been up at the Discovery Science and Technology Centre since March this year, and it runs through to November. And, of course, it focuses on Lego bricks. It's created by Ryan Brickman McNaught, who was originally from Bendigo, known as the Brickman, from Lego Masters, and of course it's focusing on science, planets and discovery. So those that are fans of the solar system, this is a great way to see Lego in action, bringing the solar system to life. So it's running every day right up until November, so encourage people to go and have a look at it.
0: Terrific stuff. As always, plenty going on. Glenn, thank you as always too, and we'll chat again next week.
1: You too. Thanks, Robbo.
0: Glenn Harvey, Bendigo Tourism on the Wake Up Call. It's 13 to 8.
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Gold Centre, Victoria, FM 98.3 AM 1071. It's the Wake Up Call with Robbo. Now, Friday meat tray. The winner there, Jenny from Junaton. A $100 meat tray from Central Vic Meats. Best meats, the best prices. So congratulations to you, Jenny from Junaton. Coming up also, the Friday song. I've got about 10 minutes. The voting will close. Here are the two songs that you can vote for. And you can do that by simply going to our Facebook page at Gold Centre Victoria. We've got David Bowie, Golden Years.

0: Yeah, so there you go. This is celebrating the Golden Hall at the Comm Games. And talking of David Bowie there as well, there's a great Bowie show coming to town in a few weeks, and we're going to talk to the man behind that, Jeff Duff, coming up in the next half hour of the show.
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6: G'day, it's Tom Parry with your local news. After being found guilty of assaulting a woman in a Kahuna motel room, prosecutors have called for Nikki Winmar to face jail time. The former AFL player returned to the Bendigo Magistrates Court yesterday for the pre-sentencing hearing. His defence, meantime, has argued that a community corrections order is more appropriate. Drivers can expect delays and detours when heading through Maryborough from next week. That's when an upgrade of the roundabout at High and Inkerman Streets begins, with the aim of making the intersection safer for cyclists and pedestrians. Starting Monday, crews are undertaking curb and drainage works over 4 weeks before installing new safety platforms and raised pedestrian crossings. Last month we had the Sheep Show, now Bendigo is set to host the National Alpaca Show. The event takes place from today through until Sunday at the Prince of Wales Showgrounds. Co-convener Darren Hand says there'll be animal displays, trade stalls and chances to chat with those in the industry.
7: There's a lot of suppliers there as well as other bits and pieces. There's art and craft on the weekend and there's obviously the fleece show as well. And culminates on the Saturday night with a elite auction of our elite animals within Australia.
6: Greater Bendigo residents have until this weekend to have their say on whether or not to keep the Bendigo Cup public holiday or shift it to another date. According to the city's CEO, Andrew Cooney, the online survey has three responses to choose from.
8: Do we keep the Bendigo Cup Day? Do we move and go back to the Bendigo Show Day? Or do we have the Melbourne Cup Day? We're into the final stages of the survey. It's open until this coming Sunday, so the 9th of August.
6: And in sport, the 16th round of the Bendigo Football League will be played tomorrow. A big clash looms in Strathfield, say, where the senior competition's top two sides, the Storm and Sandhurst, are duking it out, while at Harry Trott Reserve, 5th-placed South is hosting Golden Square.
5: Gold Central Victoria. National news. Now.
9: Hi, I'm Cindy Hunt. come free. The Shadow Treasurer has accused Pauline Hanson of betraying the people she represents amid reports the One Nation leader used party funds to pay for a luxury hotel during a recent visit to London. Tim Wilson has told Nine it doesn't pass the pub test.
10: We have people who donate to her party from their limited savings. They're struggling to get ahead, and now we find it's going towards Dolce & Gabbana fashion shows, luxury hotel stays in London. I'm starting to see images of global elite.
9: Canberra has asked the Privacy Commissioner to look into those so-called smart glasses amid concerns they could be used to secretly record Australians. The former Prince Andrew has spoken to police after he was allegedly confronted by a stalker at Sandringham Estate. The King's brother providing an eyewitness account after the confrontation with the balaclava-clad offender, a 39-year-old man has been charged. And Matthew McConaughey has met with the Pope, the A-lister shaking hands with the Pontiff during a visit to the Vatican. The Doggies' top six hopes have been dealt a blow, losing to the Kangaroos by 23 points last night at Marvel Stadium. North Melbourne led at every change. Coach Alistair Clarkson happy with how they handled pressure.
11: Big incentive for the Dogs to win to secure their finals berth. And still a lot on the line for us. You know, we want to finish the season really, really well and to finally get some reward. Pretty special feeling.
9: Switching codes now, the Cowboys have bounced back from last week's 70-point drubbing by the Chooks, beating the Titans 30 points to 8 on the Gold Coast. That's the latest news and sport.
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5: Go! Gold Central Victoria weather, thanks to Prestige Jayco Bendigo.
12: Partly cloudy in Bendigo as the day goes on. Cloudy in Maryborough, possible shower in Castlemaine and Ballarat. Bendigo 14, Maryborough 15, Castlemaine and Ballarat 13. And tomorrow, showers increasing. Bendigo 15, Maryborough and Castlemaine 14, Ballarat 13. Quite a nice looking morning, and I believe there's a few balloons up and around over Bendigo this morning as well. They always look magnificent. In terms of getting in one, no, thank you very much. Golden Square at the moment, 2 degrees in Smeaton, it's 6.
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12: So a bit to get through this half hour. Celebration Hub will give that $50 voucher to the Queen's Arms Hotel away. And we'll be doing that fairly shortly. We've got the Friday song off as well to finish the day. And we're talking to Jeff Duff about Bowie Unzipped, a scaled back David Bowie tribute that he's been doing for about 10 years. And we'll talk to him in this part of the show as well. It's the Wake Up Call. 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And the

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0: 52 years of marriage is a pretty damn fine effort. And Alan and Lynn celebrated that during the week. They got in touch with us for the Celebration Hub. And they are the winners of the $50 voucher to get along to the Queen's Arms Hotel. 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And next week could be you getting that $50 voucher to the Queen's Arms. It's 8:10. 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

0: 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It's the Wake Up Call with Robbo. A great show coming to town on the 29th of August at the Capitol in View Street. It's Bowie Unzipped, starring Jeff Duff, the 10th anniversary farewell tour. And Jeff Duff is with us this morning. Jeff, good morning.
1: Hey, how you doing, Robbo?
0: Very well, thanks. Now, you're certainly a veteran around the place, and I say that because I think I saw you in about 1832 at the Noah's Arca Bar Hotel in Adelaide. How about that?
1: Yeah, that'd be true.
0: Yeah, it was when you were with Cush. And I guess my point there is the fact that you have been somewhat, it appears to me, a chameleon over the years in terms of the stuff you do, in terms of rock, whether it's a tribute show, whether it's jazz, big band. Have you always had that eclectic outlook?
1: Yeah, look, I think it's because much the same as most kids when they're growing up, they, you know, especially from my vintage, we had a radio going 24/7 at home, and you know, we'd just pick up on it, whatever was being played. It was usually just pop radio, you know. And, you know, I went through the Sinatra stage, the Scott Walker stage, and, of course, the Bowie stage. It just leaves an imprint on your brain, and they become your influences after a while.
0: Yeah, I guess, though, you know, it would be interesting that, you know, had you, say, picked one genre and really went for it, you know, the mainstream success might have been there more than the eclectic. And I mean, you've been very successful, don't get me wrong, obviously, but do you know what I mean? It could have been, you know, top 10 hits and all that sort of stuff. That's not something you really ever hankered for?
1: Well, you know, that involves writing writing hit records, doesn't it? When I was at Cush, we had one sort of minor hit with Living on Easy Street, but, you know, writing a hit record is difficult work, I think.
0: So let's talk about Bowie Unzipped. Now, it's the 10th anniversary farewell tour. How did it start?
1: It came out of the, remember the Unplugged period in music, you know, when all these bands were releasing Unplugged albums and playing Unplugged performances. I got together with my keyboard player and I said, let's do this, you know, the softer version of Bowie. And we just started learning a few, or just started arranging a few of Bowie's greatest hits, and we cut them down to a three-piece.
0: Why Bowie? Obviously a huge influence. You loved his stuff?
1: Yeah, he became a friend when I was living in London, and he used to come to my shows. When I moved back to Australia, David Bowie came to Australia and lived next door to me.
0: That's not bad, is it? So, yeah, I mean, over, yeah, David Bowie, yeah, he's a mate of mine. Yeah, easy.
1: Hey, Dave, can I borrow a couple of tea bags, please?
0: Yeah. Right, well, just on that, what sort of bloke was he?
1: Oh, he was lovely. I mean, you know, and, you know, widely read, very intelligent, and, you know, like, great songwriter, great lyricist, great songwriter. Look, he's been a major influence for a lot of artists over the years, hasn't he, I think?
0: Yeah, and I think it would have been even more poignant than doing the show once he passed as well.
1: Well, yeah, that became part of the deal. And I think a lot of the promotion for my shows were based around, you know, he's no longer here and you knew him pretty well, Duffo. Why don't you just carry on the mantle of, you know, playing Bowie? Not that we're trying to cash in on his death, but I think, you know, most Bowie fans would stick with Bowie regardless of whoever was doing it.
0: Do you have a favourite era of his? Because obviously he changed and morphed into so many variations. I still think personally Ziggy Stardust and The Spiders from Mars, one of the best albums I've ever heard in my life. But, you know, he had the Starman, Young Americans. He had the you know, the Thin White Duke. Do you have a favourite era?
1: Look, I think, you know, the glam rock thing, which was the Ziggy period, I think that was my favourite for a while, because, you know, because that first album, Ziggy Stardust and the Spiders from Mars, that had so many great songs, you know, rock songs, you know, authentic rock songs. And so we borrowed quite a few songs for that in our repertoire, actually, the Ziggy period.
0: And just finally, Jeff, so this is the farewell tour, as it were. Why have you decided to retire it?
1: Well, I didn't realise. My management said, come on, enough of this. You have to do your own thing. You've released more albums than Bowie. I just released my 31st album. So it's time to do your own stuff. And I agree wholeheartedly. To be honest, Robbo, my favourite vocalist is a guy called Scott Walker from the Walker Brothers.
0: Know him, yep.
1: Yep. the sun ain't going to shine anymore, and all those beautiful big ballads. So we did quite a few of those. And I did an orchestrated version of Scott Walker too, which is, I had my own little orchestra, and I really enjoyed doing that. That was great.
0: Scott Walker, No Regrets, probably in my top five favourite songs. Love it. So,
1: beautiful, yeah. But, you know, in regard to Bowie, he has such a wealth of material to choose from.
0: The Capitol Theatre, 29th of August. It is Bowie Unzipped, starring Jeff Duff. Thank you for being a guest on The Wake Up Call this morning. Really appreciate it.
1: Thank you, Rob. I'm really looking forward to that gig. That's going to be fantastic. And we'll be doing a little bit of everything, I guess. Rock Hits.

0: 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Gold Central Victoria.
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7: It's 22 past 8, and ladies and gentlemen, boys and girls, we had two songs for the Friday Song Off. We had Golden Years, David Bowie, and we had Spandau Ballet with Gold. Of course, celebrating the gold medal haul that happened in Glasgow. The votes have been counted, they've been verified, and ladies and gentlemen, boys and girls, here comes your winner.

0: Old Centre Victoria, FM 98.3 AM 1071. That's the show. That's the week. A thought. I don't know whether you're like this, but when I go shopping, I hate to spend like $6 or $7 on, you know, a half a cooked chook. And yet I don't hesitate to spend probably double that in some cases on one chicken sandwich. It's funny, isn't it? All relative. Hey, listen, have a great weekend. Catch you Monday.
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12: G'day, it's Tom Parry with your local news. Time in prison is a possibility for AFL figure Nicky Winmar following a guilty verdict in the Bendigo Magistrates Court. He returned to the city yesterday for a pre-sentencing hearing in relation to the assault of a woman known to him in a Kahuna motel room, with prosecutors calling for a jail term and his defence a community corrections order. Monday sees roadworks getting underway at a busy Maryborough roundabout, which will see new raised pedestrian crossings and safety platforms installed for the benefit of foot traffic and cyclists. The intersection of Inkerman and High Streets is being fully closed for the next 4 weeks as crews first undertake curb and drainage works. The CFA will soon undergo a major change in leadership. Chief Fire Officer Jason Heffernan has advised the board that he'll be stepping down to take up the role of CEO of St John's Ambulance New South Wales, but she'll continue in his current role until November, giving the organisation time to recruit a new chief ahead of the fire season. A milestone has been reached in the redevelopment of Denali's Deledio Reserve. CEO of Central Goldfields Shire, Peter Harriet, says they'll be turning the first sod on a new pavilion tomorrow at noon.
13: It'll match the already completed netball facility, which is good as any you'll see in country Victoria. So good on Denali for pursuing these projects.
12: More sport now, and this Saturday sees the home and away season conclude in the Heathcote District Netball League. With the top five locked in, matches in the A-grade competition are more or less dead rubbers, including a clash between Wooden Spooners the Saints and a second-placed Mount Pleasant at Heathcote's Barrack Reserve, and Huntley's game at home against fourth-placed North Bendigo. Minor Premiers Colbyn Abbon have the bye.
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14: Hi, I'm Cindy Humphrey. Some Labor MPs have come under fire for celebrating falling house prices. Jerome Laxalle posted the headline on social media, changing a quote from an auctioneer who said conditions were the worst he'd seen to the best. Health Minister Mark Butler's told Seven he backs the government's recent changes to capital gains and negative gearing to get first home buyers into the market.
15: First home buyers are now taking centre stage in auctions on Saturday afternoons rather than having to compete time and time again with investors.
14: Pauline Hanson reportedly used party money to pay for rooms at a luxury London hotel that sat empty while she travelled to Italy with Gina Reinhart. That's according to the Nine papers, who claim to have spoken to an insider. AFL club Geelong says it's torn up a secret deal with an unnamed player that absolved it of liability should he suffer another on-field head knock. And a cold spell is moving across the southern half of the country. At least four states will experience icy temperatures by the end of the weekend as a low-pressure system approaches from Antarctica.
11: Gold Central Victoria weather for the Courthouse Hotel, Pall Mall, Bendigo.
0: Partly cloudy in Bendigo, cloudy in Maryborough, possible shower in Castlemaine and Ballarat. Bendigo 14, Maryborough 15, Castlemaine and Ballarat 13. Tomorrow, showers increasing across Central Victoria.
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11: On Gold Central Victoria, your say now with Tom Elliott. Thanks to Country Hearing Care. More people hearing better. Until noon, this is Mornings with Tom Elliott.
16: It is 25 to 9. Well, the scandal enveloping the Geelong Football Club and the AFL has grown larger in the last 24 hours. Now, just to repeat, we spoke about this yesterday. 2 years ago, Geelong did a deal with a player who had a history of concussions. The player signed essentially a waiver for future concussions. Now, it turns out, and personally, I don't have a problem with adults doing such a thing, but it turns out this breaches the AFL's code of conduct when it comes to players. So players are unable to waive away their rights for appropriate medical treatment and so forth. Now, this deal may, in fact, end the career of the player because Geelong has now said it will renounce the deal. But the big issue here, though, is not that. It is the fact that the president of the Geelong Football Club at the time the deal was done was Craig Drummond. Since then, Craig Drummond has become the chairman of the AFL. Now, the AFL has looked at this issue overnight and said, oh, we think it's okay, nothing to see here. In that sense, the AFL is like the ABC. It gets to mark its own homework. And by the way, the ABC has now apologised to Gina Reinhart for that appalling skit that we played you the other day. So the ABC assesses itself whether it has made a mistake. The AFL effectively is doing the same thing. Now, I'm going to make a big call here. I think for the time being, Craig Drummond, as chairman of the AFL, has to stand down. And I'll tell you why. Because if he was the president, and it seems that he was, at the time when this deal with the unnamed Geelong player to waive future concussion rights, if he was the president at the time the deal was done, which it seems he was, then he cannot now be chairman of the body that assesses that deal and whether or not it was appropriate. It is simply wrong. Now, we're going to speak to Jeff Kennett about this after 9 o'clock. Jeff, of course, is the former Premier of Victoria, two-time president of the Hawthorn Football Club. But the thing about the AFL, and I'm reminded of the book written by Mick Warner called The Boys Club a few years ago. The AFL is a law unto itself. There is no, you know, international governing body for Australian rules football that can sort of stand over what the league does. The league is effectively the judge, jury and the executioner for its own work. Now, in this case, Craig Drummond, as president of Geelong Football Club when this deal was done, he is responsible for it. Now, he might not have directly negotiated the deal or whatever, but the point is when you are president of a club, you are the top person at that club. It's not the CEO, it's not the coach, it's not the captain, it's the president of the club. It's the same as being chairman of a company, for example. The AFL is now assessing the conduct of the Geelong Football Club. Craig Drummond is now the chairman of the AFL. He is effectively assessing his own work back when he was president at Geelong. So I'll say this again. AFL chairman Craig Drummond needs to stand down until all this is sorted out. You cannot have a person effectively marking their own home.

incorrect deal, that it was against player rights, that it never should have happened. And the man who was at the top of that deal 2 and a bit years ago, Craig Drummond, is now the chairman of the AFL. The AFL is assessing the deal. Craig Drummond cannot wear these two hats. He cannot have been president of the Geelong Football Club then and now chairman of the AFL trying to assess this. He has to stand down. 133693, mornings at 3aw.com.au. Given that Jeff Kennett's going to join us straight after 9 o'clock news, there's another issue I want to have a look at, and this is this poll in the Herald Sun about the statue of Dan Andrews. Now, it was under Jeff Kennett's time, and they said that any premier who serves more than a certain amount of time as premier, I think it's 9,000 days, you get a bronze statue somewhere around the parliamentary precinct. Now, that was Jeff Kennett's decision. Dan Andrews was certainly premier for long enough, but a huge proportion, almost three quarters of Victorians polled, do not want any statue of Dan Andrews at all. And in fact, the new premier, Ben Carroll, has said the statue is not a priority. So should we have a statue of Dan or not? Now, plenty of people out there do not like Dan Andrews. The revelations about how he secretly negotiated the deal with the United Firefighters Union and sidelined his emergency services minister at the time, Jane Garrett. I mean, that's just one of a number of things that Dan Andrews did wrong. But remember this, he won three elections in a row, 2014, 2018, 2022. Each time, I believe, he increased his majority in those elections. So at the time, a majority of Victorians thought, Dan Andrews was the right person to govern this state. And under Jeff Kennett's rule, Dan Andrews was in power long enough to get a statue. Anyway, I'll put that to Jeff Kennett straight after 9 o'clock, 133693. Also today, I didn't think I was going to do this, but I am. Now, working from home, I was listening to Jackie Felgate's program yesterday, and they had a workplace lawyer on, and he made the most extraordinary claim. He said that if you are working from home, and you suffer any sort of injury, you know, in your own home during those working hours, the boss can legally be held to be responsible. And he gave the example, like he said, instead of sitting at your desk and doing your work, you lie on the sofa at an awkward angle and you develop a sore neck because you're not sitting up properly. He said that would be the boss's responsibility, which I find extraordinary. Now, it even extends to, well, what if, you know, while you are working from home, you go for, I don't know, a walk around the block or down to the shops, as people often do when they're allegedly working from home. What if you trip over and hurt yourself? Is that a workplace injury as well? What if, and I did this once, I had to listen to a conference call here at 3AW and I was in my car at the same time. So I put the conference call on the car's audio and listened to it. Well, while I was driving the car, technically, I was working because it was a work conference call. Had I had an accident and hurt myself, you know, while in my own car, but doing work, would my employer have been responsible? Now, if I was a boss, and I'm very glad I'm not these days, if working from home becomes a human right, and the jury is still out on this to a point, we don't know what the new Premier Ben Carroll is going to do, although he seems to think it's a good idea. What it means is, it won't be enough just to go into someone's, say, study or home office and say, yes, this chair is right, and yes, the floor looks safe, and yes, you put those cables away, and yes, your desk is the right height. You might have to assess their entire house, the area around their house in case they go outside or go for a walk, their car, because conceivably they might drive somewhere while they are working, because the boss could be responsible for anything that happens during working hours while the employee is at home. Now, if I was a boss, there is no way I would want that responsibility. And here's the other thing. I mean, how can you know what your employee is doing? You might say, you know, I assume you're sitting at your desk at home while you're working from home, but instead they're doing the washing, they lift up a heavy load of washing, they're on a call at the same time, they slip over, they say, oh, I was doing work, that's the boss's fault. 133693, mornings at 3aw.com.au. Also today, I want to try and get to the bottom of just how bad bird flu will be. It's been reported that a magpie's got it now. There's, I think, 23 confirmed cases as of yesterday. That number, this is in Victoria, that number has almost certainly gone higher. And more importantly, if you suspect a bird of having bird flu, and we had a couple of calls about this yesterday, you call the hotline, nothing seems to happen. And I think most importantly when it comes to bird flu, what can we do? What can we do? Because if it's spread by wild birds, it is virtually impossible, as we know, with minor birds and, you know, seagulls and magpies and so forth. I mean, they go where they want to go. You know, you can shut down a chicken farm, but you can't tell a magpie where to fly and who to swoop.

0: 3693, mornings at 3aw.com.au. Also today, before we go to calls, very large vehicles on our roads. And by large vehicles, I mean passenger vehicles. I mean US-style pickups and the things we still call utes, even though they're much bigger than the utes of old. Is there a maximum to their size? We found a report which analyses pedestrian death by vehicle type. And it concludes that pedestrians are more likely to die when struck by a large ute than they are by, say, a small car, which begs the question whether, you know, large utes should be allowed. Now, if you, you know, tow a horse float or a caravan regularly, a large ute is probably the perfect vehicle for you. But there is no doubt they cause a lot of damage to the roads. They do use a lot of fuel, if indeed they are petrol or diesel powered. And in many cases, they don't fit inside standard parking spots. There's a place that I regularly go to where the driver of, I think it's a Dodge Ram, deliberately takes up two car parks because his vehicle won't fit in one. Is there an upper limit to the size of these vehicles, legally speaking? 133693, mornings at 3aw.com.au. Let's go to a few of your calls. Michael, hello.
1: Morning, Tom. Yeah, Tom, who made the law that after three times?
0: It was Jeff Kennett did. I'm actually talking to him more about the AFL, but he'll be joining us at 9, so I want to ask him about that as well.
1: Well, Dan, the man, you know, like, he saved a lot of lives, Kobe. Look, before the vaccines, Tom, nobody knew how bad it was going to be. All these people talking
0: now. Yeah, but wait a minute. We had vaccines by the start of the second year, and yet we copped lockdowns that were even longer than in the first year.
1: He went overboard with that. But look, it's time to move on. Oh, people, really, what did the Liberals do in 10 years? Like, he made the roads better, like everything, like a lot of stuff, but he done a lot of bad things too. But I think we've got to move on, put the statue, and just, he's a sick man now, apparently, I heard.
0: Yes, I've heard that too. Well, look, his current state of health is, I mean, I don't wish ill health on anybody. I'm not sure that's the reason you'd either put up or not put up a statue. And sorry, I misspoke before. I said 9,000 days in office. I meant 3,000 days. So, weirdly, there's no statue of Jeff Kennett because he didn't quite serve 3,000 days. But Daniel Andrews definitely served, I think it was closer to 4,000 days. So, under Jeff Kennett's rule, he deserves a statue. But a poll in the Herald Sun found 74% of Victorians want the statue cancelled. And even the new Labor Premier, Ben Carroll, says the statue of Dan Andrews is not the top of his list of priorities. 133693, Julie, hello.
2: I'm ex-public service, used to work in a senior position. And during COVID, one of our staff members who was working from home, of course, went down the street and bought a coffee and had an accident and broke her ankle. Absolutely, the government was responsible because
0: really?
2: They decided she was entitled to a break.
0: So, okay. Well, so really working from home means working anywhere you might go, including all of your own home, your garden, and down the road, and potentially anywhere else.
2: Anywhere.
0: Yeah.
2: Absolutely. That's been the case in the public service for many years now.
0: Okay. Yeah, you know, and funny, Julie, just as you were saying that, there was a case years ago where a woman went on an overnight trip for work, and she stayed in a motel and she met a gentleman, and let's say they enjoyed each other's company in the room, and she sustained some sort of injury, and I think she was successful, blaming that on her employer as well. All right, Julie, that's interesting. We'll treat that as word of the street. You'll be in the running for the weekly prize. We give it away at the end of the program today, a $1,000 voucher to spend at Imp Jewelry. Then there's the yearly prize to think about, 60 grand towards a Mercedes of your choice. Thanks to Mercedes-Benz Brighton, their GLA 200 SUV special edition is now $65,490. 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
3: On Gold Central Victoria, your say now with Tom Elliott, thanks to Moama RSL. Good times made great.
0: It is 11:09. I mentioned this data that's come out that says if you're a pedestrian and you're struck by a big ute, you're more likely to die than if you're, say, struck by a small car, which I guess is probably self-evident. I mean, they weigh more and they tend to have a much larger frontal area. But does that mean we should ban or maybe limit the size of them? Mike, what do you think?
9: Tom, most people who drive those large vehicles don't need them in the city. Mm. And therefore, I think they should be taxed differently and also pay twice the parking fee if they take two spaces, which they always do.
0: Yeah, well, the one that I've seen is in a free car park, as in there are no tickets or fees associated with it. But this person with a Dodge Ram regularly parks across two spots. As for paying an extra fee in the city, well, maybe. Look, they do that in the UK. They rank cars by their fuel efficiency there, and your rego bill is based. All cars are officially placed in a certain rego band, and the bigger and less fuel efficient your car is, the more you pay each year. I don't quite know if we want to go down that path, but, I mean, the size of a standard car park was based, I believe, on a 1979 Ford Falcon sedan, because back at the time they thought, well, who would ever need a bigger car than this? Well, we seem to do that now. And, of course, it's not just utes. I mean, all cars have got bigger. You know, every generation that seems to be larger than the previous one. Martin, hello.
10: How are you?
0: Yeah, good, Martin.
10: Yeah, good. Hey, I just wanted to weigh in on the work-from-home issue. Yeah. And I completely agree, because I was listening yesterday when the lawyer spoke about the employers liable. I think it's very simple. I think what we need to do is simply get waivers as part of your employment contract. You sign a waiver that says if you're working from home, very simply, you are responsible for your home, nobody else.
0: But see, Martin, that's an interesting point, but that's sort of the same as what this Geelong footballer did back in 2024. You know, he said, I sort of waive the right to sue the club if I get a future concussion. It's emerging today that you probably can't waive away some of these rights, and it may well be the same in the workplace. But I take your point. Look, I was just shocked when I heard that yesterday. I mean, I assumed, like I have a study at home and I have worked from there, like during COVID and when I was recovering from surgery. And I think back in COVID, we had to send a photo of it to someone to say, yes, I have a desk, I have a chair, I've taped the cables to the floor so I won't trip over them, and that was enough. But now it seems like everything. I mean, what about the footpath out the front of our house? That's the council's responsibility, but there is like a bulge from a tree root. If I work from home and I go out and I trip over that, you think that'd be the council's problem. But it seems like it's my employer's. And I, well, again, I don't think Jacinta Allen, and I don't think Ben Carroll, has really thought through the implications of working from home. And remember, if only Victoria has this rule, employers might say, well, you know what, it's too hard to employ extra people in the great state of Victoria. We will go to New South Wales or Queensland or WA instead. Maxie, hello.
11: I just want to talk about this ludicrous idea that because you've been in office for a certain number of days that you deserve a statue or a plaque for your services. Services to a state are based on the legacy that you leave the state. I would argue that that Dan Andrews was voted in because a lot of people would say there was very little alternative. Better the devil you know. That's changing. But it would be the case of even giving Jeff Kennett a statue, given that his legacy is the closure of all the psychiatric hospitals, which is a fundamental long-lived deprivation to a lot of Victorians.
0: Yeah, but the problem with Maxie trying to assess legacies is, A, they're often not apparent until quite a bit of time later. Like, for example, you know, we might 10 years down the track realise that level crossing removals was the greatest thing to ever happen in Victoria, and that was Dan Andrews' project. Or we might realise as we slide deeper and deeper into debt that paying down our debt in the 90s was super duper important, because if we hadn't paid a debt down then, we wouldn't be able to rack it up again now. And so it's hard to say. And that's why I think Jeff Kennett's idea was, you serve 3,000 plus days as Premier, you get a statue. But I agree with you. Dan Andrews' legacy, he's gone from being incredibly popular in 2022 when he won his third election to incredibly unpopular now. 133693, Jeff Kennett joins us straight after the 9 o'clock news. Right now, it's 5 to.
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2: O'clock news with David Armstrong coming up in a moment. First, a couple of quick emails. Ian says, yes, the AFL chairman, Craig Drummond, should stand aside until we know exactly what happened 2 years ago at the Geelong Footy Club. We'll speak to our former Hawthorn president, who's written about this extensively this morning, Jeff Kennett. He'll join us after 9 o'clock news. And on Jeff Kennett, Trevor says, I like Jeff, but his statue decision was not a good one. He says Daniel Andrews was only elected because he had no decent competition. 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
3: 11 degrees in Melbourne, a partly cloudy day, a top of 16. It's 9 o'clock. Good morning. I'm David Armstrong. Western Bulldogs coach Luke Beveridge says he would have signed a waiver back in the day relating to concussion. It comes in the wake of revelations Geelong struck an agreement with a current player regarding any future brain injuries sustained on the field. It would see the player take all legal responsibility, but that agreement has now been scrapped. Beveridge says it's an interesting discussion around liability and risk.
4: All I know that if, when I was playing, we all had concussions, if I had to sign a waiver to keep playing, I would have. That's me personally, back in the day, but I don't know what's happened. But I like to think that historically, and we're so careful with our players now, the way we train, you know, as far as the duty of care goes.
3: The Lord Mayor says there is a campaign from traders, bars and residents to move the homeless out of the CBD. It comes as the Salvos claim they've missed out on a $9 million funding package and will have to close their cafe and street feeding program at the end of September. That money has instead gone to St Vincent de Paul to fund Ozenham House in North Melbourne. Nick Rees has told 3AW he personally doesn't have a problem with where the Salvation Army is located, near the top of Bourke Street, but he says others do.
5: There are restaurateurs, cafe owners, retail businesses and residents up the top of the city who don't want the Salvation Army located at the top of Bourke Street. They worry that, you know, it's attracting people with mental health issues and trouble onto the streets.
3: Coles is reportedly planning to move up to 1,000 jobs to India in a bid to cut costs. The Financial Review reporting the supermarket giant will outsource its marketing, finance, HR and technology jobs overseas. The Federal Attorney General's asked the Privacy Commissioner to prioritise an investigation into the risks posed by affordable smart glasses. A cheap pair of the camera-equipped glasses recently sold out at Kmart, raising fears about non-consensual recording, surveillance and harassment. Michelle Rowland warns the tech could disproportionately affect women and children. Almost three-quarters of Victorians want Ben Carroll to bin a taxpayer-funded statue of Daniel Andrews. A freshwater poll has found 74% want the statue cancelled. The Premier says the statue is not a priority. Well, the team from Australia has won first prize in a student rocketry competition in Britain with a 6-kilo rocket the size of a large pineapple, nicknamed Slinky. CSIRO experts, helped by the University of Melbourne students, use 3D metal printing to create complex internal channels in the rocket to help cool it down. Researcher Cherry Chen says printing has advanced so much over the years, they're using it routinely in medical technology.
6: And we're not only building the rocket engine, we're also building some implants like the rib cage and heels and bone, hip bones, and also like stents. It's very amazing.
3: In finance, the dollar, 70.31 US.
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3: North Melbourne had a surprise 23-point win over the Bulldogs at Marvel Stadium last night. Julian Marcus was there.
7: North Melbourne led from start to finish to upset the Bulldogs and scored their first win over a top eight opponent in Alistair Clarkson's tenure. The 23-point win was set up with a six-goal opening quarter, two of which were scored by Paul Curtis on his way to a four-goal haul. While for the Bulldogs, star ruckman Tim English will be sent for scans on his knee, adding to an already disappointing night for the Dogs. At Marvel Stadium, Julian Marcus, Melbourne.
3: And Alex Dimonor has gone down to Cam Norrie at the Canadian Open. That's the latest news and sport.
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8: Partly cloudy in Bendigo, cloudy in Maryborough, possible shower in Castlemaine and Ballarat. Bendigo 14, Maryborough 15, Castlemaine and Ballarat 13. Tomorrow, showers increasing across central Victoria.
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2: 7 past 9, in a moment Jeff Cannon joins us, former president of the Hawthorn Football Club, twice former Premier of Victoria. Two big issues. I think the chairman of the AFL, Craig Drummond, has to stand down for the time being. It seems he was definitely the president of the Geelong Football Club when this sort of concussion waiver deal was done. And now, as chairman of the AFL, he gets to effectively be in charge of assessing that deal. You cannot mark your own homework. And also the statue of Dan Andrews, of course. 74% of us surveyed have said we don't want the statue. I think it's going to cost around $130,000. It was a rule that was brought about by Jeff Kennett's government that if you serve as Premier for more than 3,000 days, you get a statue. That gives rise to the statue of Dan Andrews. So should we change the rule or not? A couple of quick emails. Will says, if you are in a phone meeting while you are driving, you may not be covered by your car insurance because your insurance is only covers private driving. Well, that's true, although I think with my car it's a mixture. But my point is more, if you work from home and it's not just, you know, your study, it's the whole house, and if you go out and get a coffee, your employer is responsible if you're injured. Well, what if you take a work phone call and you are in your car and you suffer an accident? is your employer responsible for that too? Sally on big utes, which apparently kill pedestrians more frequently than smaller cars. Sally says, I have a theory that the race to have the biggest ute has taken away our ability to predict what is happening ahead of the rest of us in traffic. Well, someone argues, Sally, it actually makes it easier because you're sitting up higher. But I take your point. We feel very, very insulated in large cars and somewhat disconnected from what is going on around us. And just going back to the statue of Dan Andrews, Nige says, if it is built, I hope I come back as a flock of pigeons in my next life. Or maybe a flock of seagulls. Nigel, thank you. Brad, hello.
17: Hello.
2: Go ahead, Brad.
17: Yeah, the working from home issue. Why hasn't anyone thought of, if you want to work from home, you are required to have an ABN. Therefore, you cover your own work cover, you cover your superannuation, you look after the hours at which you work under KPIs from your employer, etc., etc.
2: Oh, Brad, look, I for many years worked as a contractor with my own ABN. I can tell you it's not that simple. The tax office makes it quite complicated to do that. And it's one of the reasons I've stopped doing it for the time being. So, you know, and if you are already an employee, it's not an easy thing to suddenly say, I will now be a contractor. For example, one of the rules about what they call personal services income is that you can't get more than 80% of it from one source. So if you're an employee and all your income comes from your employer and you suddenly say, I want to be a contractor, you have to go and find another source of income so that your employer's salary to you or payments to you don't exceed 80%. And that's not always easy to do, Brad, particularly if you're a public servant. All right, our next guest is former Victorian Premier, former president of the Hawthorn Football Club twice, Jeff Kennett. Good morning.
18: Morning, Tom.
2: Well, Craig Drummond, he was president of Geelong when this this waiver deal was signed about concussion, and he's now chairman of the AFL, which is investigating what should be done about it. Answer, not very much. Is he got a massive conflict of interest here?
18: Well, he certainly does initially. Can I just say to you, I am profoundly disappointed at this whole arrangement, which has only come to light after some years, and what has happened, as you would appreciate, for any employer, the health, safety, welfare of their employees should always be their first priority. And in sport, particularly a contact sport, where a person's health, mental or physical, is at risk, that obligation is even greater. Now, the Geelong Football Club has actually got a player to sign away their rights, which is the most extraordinary thing, although I don't think that signature would overcome the law of the land, and that means the health and welfare, safety regulations, etc. But we have an obligation to make sure in life that we look after those we employ. Now, Craig Drummond is a very experienced business leader. He was the CEO of Medibank. He's chairman of a range of issues. The thing that's so disappointing here, apart from getting a player to sign away their rights, is that once again the AFL has exhibited a standard of what I call inappropriate behaviour, for which there is no overriding answerability.
2: Yeah.
18: In other words, we protect ourselves. And I am sure the fact that they've now withdrawn this so-called legal agreement and that Mr. Drummond has made comments, and I've spoken to Craig a number of times recently and very recently and suggested when he reconstructs the commission, he must have a senior neurologist or a senior surgeon dealing with injuries on the commission, just so we make sure that this sort of thing doesn't happen. So I am profoundly disappointed. It is totally inappropriate. The fact that Geelong now says we've ripped up the sort of agreement is no good. And I hope Mr. Drummond is totally transparent with the community. In other words, the AFL, I believe, signed off on this arrangement. Who did it? And what sort of person would sit there and say we're going to take away the rights of a player who's had a number of instances where their own capacity to make that decision may be limited. I just don't understand. If I know at Hawthorne we have a doctor on the board as a physician. This would never have been allowed, even if some of the board members said, let's do it. It's just inconceivable.
2: But on that, and I agree, there's all sorts of precedents for it. Like, for example, as a consumer, you know, if you buy something from Amazon, you cannot sign away your statutory rights as a consumer. And I take your point about the footballer. But what I do not understand is, and it's a bit like the ABC, you know, the ABC has apologised to Gina Reinhart, but the ABC... The ABC marks its own homework. It says, decided it's either rude or not rude. It seems to me the same is true at the AFL, and particularly true here when the person as president of Geelong signed off on the deal is now chairman of the AFL saying, we thought the deal was okay. Like, to me, that you just can't do that. You can't be the person who assesses the deal that you yourself signed off on.
18: Well, I agree with you, and this is why I say I think the only way out of this for the credibility of the new chairman of the commission, who, as I say, is a very experienced man, he must come out publicly, having signed off on it himself, to say who did it within the AFL and signed off and what steps are going to be taken to make sure it doesn't happen again. Now, I don't think he's going to stand down. I don't think his mates on the commission will ask him to stand down because this is part of the process of protecting yourself at the AFL. It's a mates club, as
2: well,
18: we know.
2: But should he stand down? I agree with you, he won't do it, but should he do it?
18: Well, you said earlier he should stand down for a certain period of time. Well, I don't think that makes sense. Either you stand down or you don't stand down, if you know what I mean. This isn't like a player who's made a mistake, a player who has taken a drug and been found out, etc. I don't mind people having second chances, right? That's fine in life. But when you're dealing with a person's health and you're prepared to sacrifice that to protect your own interests, that is an awful thing to do.
2: Well,
18: just awful.
2: And of course,
18: I can't answer your question.
2: How about another example? We go back to 2013 when the Essendon Football Club seemed prepared to sacrifice players' health, and the then AFL CEO and commission threw the book at them.
18: Yes, and half of those people on the commission should have been thrown out at the same time because they're all part of it. The only reason I'm discussing this with you is I don't think you can't be half pregnant, so you can't ask him to stand down for a short time. You've either got to say stand down full stop, or you say you've got to deal with this. And I suspect, knowing the AFL, they're going to deal with it. This man has a great deal of ability, but the level of governance, the thought processes at both Geelong and now on the AFL are appalling.
2: Now, just on another issue, you might have seen a poll in the Herald Sun today suggests almost three quarters of Victorians don't want a publicly funded statue of Dan Andrews. Now, it was your rule, I believe, that said that any Premier who serves more than 3,000 days automatically gets a statue. Do you think the rule should be changed?
18: It's not a rule, Tom, nor is it legislation. It was a guideline to say if anyone had served a certain period of time, they would be entitled, if they wished, and the government of the day wished, they could have a statue. And I did that because at that stage I was trying to encourage sculptures. I believe in Melbourne, sculptures are a very creative group, and that led to the statues that we've now got outside One Treasury. And that we did one up at the Great Bowl,
2: the Maya Music Bowl?
18: Maya Music Bowl, and there are others around the city. So it was really to get and encourage sculptures that there is a marketplace for them. Now, I don't mind the guideline in place, but in terms of Daniel Andrews, all of those people out in One Treasury Place, the former premiers, you may disagree with their policies, but most of them are respected for their length of service and what they did for Victoria. You can't say that of Daniel Andrews, but can I say this? I think the new premier has been caught on his own petard. On one hand, he says he doesn't like the statue. On the other hand, he says he won't break contracts. So if the contract has been let, is he going to honour it and therefore have the statue built and then melt it down? I don't know. But it's a real conundrum for the new Premier. Can't on one hand say, I don't like it, it's not a priority, and we're going to stop it. On the other hand say, well, we're not going to break contract.
2: Well, we hope this time next week to have Ben Carroll, the new Premier, on the program. Look, Jeff, thank you for coming on. Jeff Kennett there, former Victorian Premier, former President of the Hawthorn Footy Club. So, all right, well then, on my own logic, Craig Drummond needs to step down forever as chairman of the AFL. And I agree, look, it's a terrible breach of governance here. Again, if you are the person who oversaw this concussion deal, which everybody says now is a terrible deal, and then you are also now the person in a different role who assesses the deal, that is marking your own homework. And the ABC does the same thing. We spoke the other day about that terrible skit that they aired a month ago about Gina Rinehart. Like, if I do the wrong thing on air, there's a body called ACMA that sort of supervises it and says, have I done the wrong thing? Should I go to court? The ABC is exempt from all that. They assess their own homework. And guess what? They decided that the Gina Rinehart skit was okay. Having said that, they have apologised for it. 133693 and the Dan Andrews statue. So what Jeff said then, it's a rule, it's a convention. It is up to the government of the day, which means right now it's Ben Carroll's decision. 133693, calls and emails in a moment at 19 past.
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2: It is 23 past 9. Emails coming in. Gil says Dan Andrews' statue may not be a priority for Ben Carroll now, but if he wins the election, which is still a possibility, I bet it would become so after. Maybe. They might stick it like somewhere in the middle of nowhere. I don't know. Find a paddock in Bacchus Marsh and put it there. Darren says, build the statue, but just don't put it here. Send it over to China and they can erect it in Tiananmen Square. Yes, well, Dan Andrews, remember, did sign us up to China's Belt and Road Initiative, which is a way for China to spread what they call soft power, but it's hard power, it's hard economic power around the globe. How that deal was done, and the federal government didn't even know about it, is absolutely beyond me. George joins us. George, good morning.
0: Tom, just calling in to see if I can use this platform to let the public know that the Vietnamese mothers in the Australian community have organised a gathering at Sunshine in Thunder Library in Hampshire Road this Sunday, August 9th, from 12 until 2 for a peaceful protest in relation to law and order, or lack of law and order within the local community in the current state of that main street.
2: Right, so that's Nicholson Street in Footscray?
0: No, it's Hampshire Road, Sunshine.
2: Oh, Sunshine, sorry, I was confusing it with another terrible attack. That was the Nicholson Street was where the mayor was threatened with a knife. Yeah, Sunshine was where. His name was Van Viet Trong, wasn't it?
0: That's correct. Yeah, we've had three acts of so-called legal manslaughter within the last 4 years. And unfortunately now it's a point where, you know, I empathise so much with our local Vietnamese community who gives so much to us and for us. And yet that go to work and, you know, it's a joke. You look at the library, you've got two security guards in the library, the whole Brinkbank Council designed the entire street frontage to look like Skid Row.
2: Yeah, so what time is the, well, perhaps protest is not quite the right word, but let's call it memorial for Van Viet Trong. What time on Sunday is it?
0: 12 until 2 p.m. In front of the library, Hampshire Road, Sunshine.
2: Okay. Thank you, George. Yeah, it was a tragic case. And look, as far as what charges emanate from it, the police are now considering upgrading charges because Van Viet Trong has lost his life. He was the victim of the alleged bashing by no fewer than four teenagers and one 12-year-old. And again, remember, Labor wanted to lift the age of criminal responsibility to 14. So there was a 12-year-old and a 13-year-old allegedly involved in the death of Van Viet Trong. Had Labor got its way and lifted the age of criminal responsibility to 14, the 12 and the 13-year-old would have been off scot-free, even though someone has now died. Thank you, George. We'll treat that as word of the street. And at the end of the program today, you can find yourself in the running for our yearly prize. $60,000 towards a Mercedes of your choice, thanks to Mercedes-Benz Brighton, with a guarantee to better any trade-in price on all makes and models. Michael, good morning.
4: Oh, good morning, Tom. Yes, definitely with Dan Andrews, and then we can publicly melt it down at the start of the east-west link, or maybe the Urban Rail Loop, and then build...
2: Michael, you're cutting out, but yeah, I think you're saying build the statue of Dan Andrews. I think it's actually underway. I think the contract has been tendered, and then melt it down. Well... Look, it's interesting. Jeff Kennan said it's not actually a law, it's just a convention. And when it's a convention, conventions can be ignored. Somewhat controversially, I think we should build the statue of Dan Andrews and we should put it somewhere. What then happens to it? Well, we'll wait and see. But, you know, if you say the rule is, and it's just a rule, not a law, that you serve 3,000 days as Premier, you get a statue. Remember, we did elect him three times. Now, you can argue, oh, we didn't know what he was going to do, or the Liberal Party was very weak, or whatever. But there's an old saying in sport, you can only beat the opponent in front of you. And so, you know, we don't say that one grand finalist is somewhat lesser than other grand final winners simply because they didn't have quite as strong an opponent. We don't. And so Dan Andrews, rightly, wrongly, whatever, he did win three elections. And in politics, that is the ultimate test. Not whether they left a positive legacy or whatever, it's did they win votes? And you can ask any politician this and they'll lie until they're blue in the face about, oh, no, I'm about serving the public and dot, dot, dot. It is about winning elections, holding or gaining and holding power. Michelle, good morning.
5: Oh, good morning, Tom. Just in regards to working from home, when you rig an office, you assume some sort of confidentiality. Who's guaranteeing our private info is secure and there's not incidental access to it?
2: It's a very good point. And one, Michelle, look, it has been raised, but it's getting a little bit overlooked in this debate. So, and we're going to speak to a workplace lawyer after the 9:30 news headlines, which are not far away. But yes, it's a good point. Like, let's say I'm working from home, Michelle, and it's a different sort of a business, and you send me all of your personal files. they come through my home, you know, internet and Wi-Fi system, which is not going to be as secure as the one here at work. And it's quite possible that one of my neighbours has already hacked into it, unbeknownst to me. And I'm not accusing my neighbours of this, but it is not unknown for neighbours to do things like that. And then they could get access to your details. And that would be very concerning for you, wouldn't it?
5: Yeah, it would, Tom. And not just that, the people in share house situations who are walking past that screen worries me a bit too.
2: Well, or Michelle,
5: that they're all in a study.
2: Yeah, I've heard people like on public transport having what you'd think would be private business conversations. You know, quite, and you can only hear half of it, you know, the person who's talking. But I mean, you know, at work you might say, well, we'll go into a soundproof office to have a confidential discussion. At home, I mean, you just don't know. Thank you, Michelle. And look, it is an issue. And again, this is why forcing work from home is a bad idea, okay? Because the politicians will say, yes, you can work from home. And they don't have to deal with things like, are you properly set up? What if your home is an unsafe place? What if you don't have a secure internet or Wi-Fi connection? What if you live in a share house and other people can hear what you're talking about or see your emails or something like that? Like, the government doesn't care about that. It just thinks there are votes in working from home. Whereas if you leave it up to employer and employee, the employer and employee can say, right, when you want to work from home, you have to have a lockable room. You have to prove to us that you have a high-level Wi-Fi and internet connection with security, all those sorts of things. Like, my laptop at home is old, it is out of date, licenses for various security products and things have all run out. It's an old work laptop. It would not win any security awards, and that is one of the reasons I don't do anything confidential on it. 1-3-6-9-3, Paul, hello.
6: G'day, Tom. I think I've come up with the perfect solution for the Dan statue. We mount it at a Mornington Peninsula tip out of sight. It's next to the golf courses that Dan's banned from. Mm. So that'll annoy him. And it's close enough to the coast that the seagulls can crap all over it.
2: And we can make it out of something like raw iron, so it'll just rust away in a few years.
6: And the 25% of the people that want to see it can go and walk up a path lined with blackberries and visit the statue.
2: Look, the thing is this, and thank you, Paul, it's an interesting idea. If indeed it does get erected, and it may or may not, and it sort of goes around the Treasury buildings where some of the other Premier statues are, I think it will get vandalised. And I think it will get vandalised over and over again. I mean, if there's one thing Melbourne is good at, it is vandalising public statues. Now, normally it's colonial statues, you know, Captain Cook and war memorials and that sort of thing. But there is a lot of anger out there towards Dan Andrews. I do not support vandalism. But I suspect that's what would probably happen. David Armstrong joins us now for the news headlines. David, good morning.
3: Good morning. It'd work if they put an ATM in it. I think that'd be... I just think people would be attracted to it. Everyone's always looking for an ATM.
2: Oh, no one
3: in the
2: uses
3: city.
2: Cash anymore.
3: But no, they would up that top end of the city there if they put it there. I think
2: I actually did have to go to an ATM last week.
3: Yes.
2: And it was a queue of five people. There's just not many of them now.
3: I know. You still need cash occasionally. Mm. I know. News at 10 o'clock. You've been talking concussion.
2: And Craig Drummond is. I think he's got to step down as chairman of the AFL because he is assessing the deal that he signed off on when he was president of Geelong 2 and a bit years ago.
3: It is that word transparency. That
2: it's governance, it's transparency. It's just not right. I mean, you shouldn't get to mark your own homework.
3: Yeah. Step aside, have a look. Mm. We'll be back before finals. Bulldogs coach Luke Beveridge says he would have signed a waiver. Back in the day, it was a different time, but if he was handed a bit of paper that said, if you suffer a concussion on field, you cop it. He said, I would have signed that, but he says it was a very, very different time. We've had a man and a woman arrested in Aspendale overnight. They pulled guns on people yesterday at shopping centres. 27-year-old woman, 26-year-old man. They went to Hampton, Somerville Road, Hampton, got in an argument, pulled a gun. Then they went to a supermarket in Keysborough, 7:20 last night. Staff were held at gunpoint. Items were stolen from the Chapel Road store. They caught up with him in the early hours of this morning, as I said, in Aspendale. Dr. Anthony Fauci, the man who guided the United States through the COVID pandemic, could be going to jail. He could face criminal charges. A US Senate committee voted to hold the former chief medical advisor in contempt of Congress. He was questioned last week, and more than 100 times he invoked his right to silence.
2: That's right. I watched the video, and he just says nothing. Like, he doesn't even say, no comment. He just sits there in silence.
3: I invoke my Fifth Amendment right not to answer under the grounds it may self-incriminate myself. That will now refer to him onward and upward for criminal prosecution. And there's been the weekly news conference only a short time ago at the Carlton Football Club with the interim coach, Josh Fraser, and he has announced that he has still not made a decision on whether he wants to go for the Carlton job. It's been a difficult couple of weeks for Josh.
2: His father died 10 days ago, 9 days ago.
3: I would imagine the job's here if he wants it. And the Dogs did you a favour last night, didn't we? Kept the door open.
2: Well,
3: ajar.
2: You know, you being your dilemma. Football club, you had everything to play for against a not particularly fancy opposition.
3: Don't.
2: And you just didn't seem to want it enough.
3: Don't.
2: Well, I'm just telling you what I saw on the television.
3: I know, good hope. All of that at 10.
2: Thank you, David. 1-3-6-9-3, mornings at 3aw.com.au. Ahead, we'll speak to workplace lawyer Joseph Kelly. I was quite shocked when I heard another workplace expert yesterday on Jackie's program say that, you know, you can walk down to the street while you're working from home, you trip over, you hurt yourself. Somehow the boss is on the hook for that. I mean, I just... This is why working from home can't be forced upon, you know, businesses. After 10 o'clock, I want to look at big utes, big pickup trucks, American-style ones, too big for car parks, and according to some research we've been sent, more likely to kill a pedestrian in a collision. Is there or should there be an upper limit to the size of these vehicles? And bird flu, we've had a lot of calls about this. People have seen, you know, dead parrots and things in the back garden. What do we do? I mean, you can ring the hotline and nothing much seems to happen, but what could happen? I mean, how do we stop wild birds from spreading a bird flu? 133693, mornings at 3aw.com.au. That's all ahead at 25 to 10.
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